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3: Sanjay Fergus, 1,500 ships are stranded in the Persian Gulf, and today a senior Iranian official posted new plans for a toll booth.
4: Saying, quote, the necessary fees will be collected for the specialized services provided under this mechanism. This route will remain closed to the operators of the so-called Freedom Project.
3: Fox's Lucas Tomlinson, some specifics now coming out of President Trump's trip to China.
5: Trump pointed new trade deals that China's made commitments like buying U.S. soybeans and Boeing aircraft, and Boeing now confirming to Fox their initial commitment of 200 aircraft.
3: That's Fox's Alex Hogan reporting. Both countries say they have agreed to a framework for lasting U.S.-China relations. 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

evening, River Country. How's it going? I'm Hank. I'm going to keep you rolling with another 30 minutes of continuous country music. Don't forget, we have severe weather coverage possible tonight, so make sure you join the B103 Stormtrooper Text Club by texting the word weather to 402-873-1170. You can send

text us recorded voice messages to use on air, photos to post on our Facebook page, or let us know if there's a power outage in your area. We'll also text you when we go on live to let you know where the storms are headed. I got some Garth Brooks for you here. BWERUN Beer Run.

0: Shane Brown wrapping up that No Talk Troll Play there on today's Best Country B103. That was Woman. And before that, it was Riley Green, Damn Good Day to Leave. I got some Chris Jansen for you here. Buy me a boat.
1: I ain't rich, but I damn sure want to be. 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I wish I had a rich uncle that'd kick the bucket and I was sitting on a pile like Warren Buffett. I know everybody says money can't buy happiness,

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Up and at 'em bright and early, all business in my suit. 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I don't do it for the money, there's bills that I can't pay. I don't do it for the glory, I just do it anyway.

0: 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We'll pick our winning texter from all the correct answers at the end of the morning show Thursday on today's Best Country, B103. Make sure you stick around, because I got to check your NCN AccuWeather report coming up in just moments.
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1: This check of the weather forecast on today's Best Country, B103, is brought to you by Phil's Dent Repair in Southeast Nebraska. 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News Channel Nebraska AccuWeather. Tonight we're looking at chances of showers and thunderstorms before 1 a.m., then showers likely and possibly a thunderstorm between 1 a.m. and 4 a.m. Then a chance of showers and thunderstorms after 4 a.m. Some of the storms could produce heavy rainfall. Low around 63. East-southeast wind 10 to 13 miles per hour with gusts as high as 20 miles per hour. Chance of precipitation is 90%. New rainfall amounts between 1 and 2 inches possible. There is a chance for severe weather tonight, River Country, so make sure you stay alert and tune in right here on today's Best Country, B103. And for Sunday, a slight chance of showers and thunderstorms before 7 a.m., then a slight chance of showers and thunderstorms after 4 p.m., partly sunny with a high near 90, windy with a south wind 16 to 21 miles per hour, increasing to 23 to 28 in the afternoon. Chance of precipitation is 90%. That was a check of your weather forecast on today's Best Country. People!

Old Dominion Snapback, wrapping up that No Talk to Role Play on today's Best Country B103. And before that, it was Tucker Wetmore, Brunette. I got a check in the notebook coming up here in just a moment. But before that, it's Montgomery Gentry and Dustin Lynch.

0: Open Sew Day is Thursday, May 21st from 9 a.m. to 8 p.m. at Bloomhaven in Syracuse. 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
3: Fox News, I'm Deborah Dallantine. Iraqi national Mohammed El-Sadi is charged with coordinating terror attacks in Europe, the U.S., and Canada. He's in New York to face charges. Fox's Alexis McAdams reports from New York City. Investigators say Sadi and accomplices were targeting Americans, Jewish people, and U.S. interests.
4: According to investigators, he was going to plant bombs at locations including the Israeli embassy in London, a Bank of America building in Paris, and Jewish institutions in New York City, Los Angeles, and Scottsdale.
3: The investigation is ongoing. The Organization of Iranian American Communities protesting today in Washington, D.C., calling for a democratic, secular, and non-nuclear Iran. The protesters chanted support for Miriam Raji, president-elect of the Exiled Political Coalition, National Council of Resistance. 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

Miss Ella Langley, she just wants to be her on today's Best Country B103. Make sure you stick around because I got a no talk from Blake coming up for you here. Kenny Chesney, she's got it all.

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All right, good evening, River Country. It is yours truly, Ben Roots, here at 8:25 on this Saturday night with some severe weather coverage. Keep an eye on what's going on here in River Country. Oh, I forgot to send the text out here. Now that I think about it, I need to text the folks that are part of our B103 Stormtrooper Text Club. Be a member of the Stormtrooper Text Club, and I'll send you a text here whenever we begin severe weather coverage on the airwaves here on today's Best Country B103 and B103.fm as well. All right, so gonna set that up here and do that and try to multitask the best that I can here this evening to get that sent out here at the same time. All right. Let me see here. There we go. All right, that's all set. See how easy it is sometimes, not always. We've got severe weather coverage here, courtesy of TreeWorks Tree Service. 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

0: 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We've had a couple of little blips come in here with severe thunderstorm warnings. There is also a tornado watch and severe thunderstorm watch going until later here today. Severe thunderstorm warning a couple of different times pop in, and we've had one here recently that is for our listening area and wanted to pop in and give you some of the details on that and let you know what the radar looks like here, because it could be continuing on here later on into the night potentially. We shall have to wait and see how it all plays out. We will hope for the best and prepare for the worst, as they always say to do, of course. What do we have right now? Well, yeah, here for River Country, here's what we have. Oh, I'm going to get to the right one. Looks like some more warnings have come in for outside of the listening area, so I need to find the one now that was for our listening area. It's changed up and been moved elsewhere on my sheet. We have quite a few other ones that have come in for other parts of the region. Should still be one here for our area. Well, now it looks like maybe it's been nixed. Let me look at this again. Tornado watch. Severe thunderstorm watch. Okay. Well, apparently not. It has expired. They let it expire early. It was supposed to be till 8:45. Well, since I have you with me, I'm going to check out that radar. But there was a severe thunderstorm warning that had come in till 8:45 for Fremont County, but that is no longer active. So they went ahead and expired that one early, the severe thunderstorm warning for Fremont County in Iowa. So no longer there. But like I said, I noticed some things on here that were definitely of some concern. So I'm going to check out this radar for you and let you know what's going on that scene, because this thing could continue on quite certainly, depending on how things play out here, obviously. Let me get up my radar here so I can let you know what I'm seeing. And here we go. Oh, this isn't the radar I want. Oh, this thing doesn't want to work right. I'm sorry. Apologize for this. Here we go. All right. Technology, I tell you sometimes. All right. Right now, it's not in the listing area, but I do want to let you know about this. There is a tornado warning out there in the Beatrice area. And that is in effect till 8:45 for northwestern Gage County. On that one, 9 minutes ago, severe thunderstorm capable of producing a tornado spotted 5 miles southwest of Pickerel, 6 miles northwest of Beatrice, headed east at 20 miles per hour. Of course, that's heading toward our listening area into our direction. This is radar indicated rotation with tornado and golf ball size hail. And that storm expected to be near Beatrice and Pickerel already a few minutes ago. So again, flying debris would be dangerous to those caught without shelter, mobile homes damaged or destroyed, damage to roofing, windows and vehicles, and tree damage even likely as well. That is radar indicated with a maximum hail size of 1 3/4 inches. That would be golf ball size hail. And again, that is until 8:45, so 15, 16 more minutes there in northwestern Gage County. So that's outside of our listening area. However, that is headed eastward. So we will keep an eye on that, and either yours truly or Hank will pop in and keep you updated on what is going on here in River Country with the latest severe weather updates. So, again, no warnings in the area right now for the listing area. We don't have anything, just watches at this point, with that other warning having expired. So that's what we've got going on right now. We'll go ahead and send it back to regular programming with Hank here in just a moment after I say thanks again to our severe weather coverage sponsors, including TreeWorks Tree Service, Mead Lumber in Nebraska City, and Double M Towing and Repair. All right, we will send you back into regular programming. Speaking of programming, by the way, we will have the Huskers softball at 2 o'clock tomorrow, pregame at 1:45, as they are into their championship game. That'll be on Odo County Country for their regional, facing off with Grand Canyon, who they actually defeated today 2-0. They just need one win. Grand Canyon University would need two wins against Huskers tomorrow afternoon on Odo County Country. So just wanted to let you know that on a programming note as well. All right, we will send you back with Hank here in just a few moments. And more music coming up on today's Best Country, B103.
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0: 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You may only win a News Channel Nebraska contest once per 30-day period with one winner per household. News Channel Nebraska is not responsible for lost or delayed mail, telephone failures, or for email system malfunctions causing a contestant to lose a chance to participate. Employees of News Channel Nebraska and their immediate family members are not eligible to win. Winners are responsible for any and all taxes associated with winning the prize and must sign a W-9 form before receiving any prize. Prize valued at over $600. Management will have sole discretion to decide any questions concerning the interpretation of rules governing the promotion and the administration of the promotion, and such decisions shall be final. News Channel Nebraska reserves a right to reject any incomplete or confusing guess and any guess not submitted in accordance with promotion rules. Participants will not have any expectation of privacy concerning the information submitted or the announcement of winners. Prizes will be held for a minimum of 60 days for their winner, and after that time, News Channel Nebraska has a right to redistribute those prize items. Thank you for taking part in our contest and for listening to today's Best Country B1. 103 and Odo County Country.
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3: 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Tonight we're looking at chances of showers and thunderstorms before 1 a.m., then showers likely and possibly a thunderstorm between 1 a.m. and 4 a.m., then a chance of showers and thunderstorms after 4 a.m. Some of the storms could produce heavy rainfall. Low around 63, east-southeast wind 10 to 13 miles per hour with gusts as high as 20 miles per hour. Chance of precipitation is 90%. New rainfall amounts between 1 and 2 inches possible. There is a chance for severe weather tonight, River Country, so make sure you stay alert and tuned in right here on today's Best Country, B103. And for Sunday, a slight chance of showers and thunderstorms before 7 a.m., then a slight chance of showers and thunderstorms after 4 p.m., partly sunny with a high near 90, windy with a south wind 16 to 21 miles per hour, increasing to 23 to 28 in the afternoon. Chance of precipitation is 90%. That was a check of your weather forecast on today's Best Country.

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Blake Shelton wrapping up that No Talk Triple Play on today's Best Country B103. That was All About Tonight. And before that, it was Riley Green, Change My Mind. I got a check in the notebook coming up here in just a moment. But before that, it's Jody Messina and Lauren Alenia with Chase Matthew.

0: The next adult craft class at the Morton James Public Library is coming up Wednesday, May 27th from 6 to 7 p.m. The group will be making a beaded plant. 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
4: I'm Jane Fergus. The Republican primary continues in Louisiana to unseat incumbent Senator Bill Cassidy. President Trump has endorsed Congresswoman Julia Letlow.
5: But the other two Republicans are questioning her past support for DEI programs, as well as criticizing her personal finances.
4: Fox's Jonathan Seri. The Strait of Hormuz is still closed.
6: More than 1,500 ships remain stranded in the Persian Gulf, including those filled with oil and fertilizer. Today, a senior Iranian official posted new plans for the toll booth that ships who want to make the risky transit through the Strait of Hormuz have to do.
4: Fox's Lucas Tomlinson. President Trump says Iran will have a very bad time if a peace deal isn't reached soon. 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

Luke Combs, Days Like These on today's Best Country B103. I got some Darryl Singletary kicking off a No Talk triple play for you here. Too Much Fun.

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The National Weather Service in Omaha has issued a severe thunderstorm warning for western Johnson County in southeastern Nebraska, northwestern Pawnee County in southeastern Nebraska, northern Gage County in southeastern Nebraska until 10 p.m. At 9:12 p.m., a severe thunderstorm was located over Pickerel, or 6 miles north of Beatrice, moving east at 10 miles per hour. Expected hazards include 2-inch hail and 60 miles per hour wind gusts. This is a radar-indicated threat. Impact, people and animals outdoors will be injured. Expect hail damage to roofs, siding, windows, and vehicles. Expect wind damage to roofs, siding, and trees. This severe thunderstorm will remain over mainly rural areas of western Johnson, northwestern Pawnee, and northern Gage counties, including the following locations: Homestead National Historical Park in Rockford. For your protection, move to an interior room on the lowest floor of a building. Repeating, a severe thunderstorm warning has been issued until 10 p.m. for the following counties in Nebraska, Gage, Johnson, and Pawnee.

Zimmerman, Chevy Silverado on today's Best Country B103. And before that, it was Dylan Scott, This Town's Been Too Good to Us. I got some Little Big Town for you here, Better Man.

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1: Good evening, River Country. This is Hank Walters live up here in the B103 studios with some severe weather bulletins. We have a severe thunderstorm warning for western Johnson County in southeastern Nebraska, northwestern Page County in southeastern Nebraska, and northern Gage County in southeastern Nebraska until 10 p.m. At 9:12 p.m., a severe thunderstorm was located over Pickerel, or 6 miles north of Beatrice, moving 10 miles east at 10 miles an hour. Hazards are 2-inch hail and 60-mile-per-hour wind gusts. This is a radar-indicated storm, and people and animals outdoors will be injured. Expect hail damage to roofs, siding, windows, and vehicles. Expect wind damage to roofs, siding, and trees. This severe thunderstorm will remain over mainly rural areas of western Johnson, northwestern Pawnee, and northern Gage counties, including the following locations: Homestead National Historic Park and Rockford. For your protection, move to an interior room on the lowest floor of a building. Alright, so let's go ahead and check the radar. Looking here, just north of Beatrice here in Gage County. A lot of purple in that storm. A lot of purple. Again, this is moving east towards Crab Orchard, Tecumseh, Sterling, Cook, and then down into Pawnee County. A lot of green and red moving toward Pawnee City, Burchard, Humboldt, Elk Creek up in Johnson County. Storm just east of Pickerel with 2.5-inch hail. That's a tennis ball sized hail being reported in that storm there. So again, the National Weather Service in Omaha has issued a severe thunderstorm warning for western Johnson County in southeastern Nebraska, northwestern Pawnee County in southeastern Nebraska, northern Gage County in southeastern Nebraska until 10 p.m. At 9:12 p.m., a severe thunderstorm was located over Pickerel or 6 miles north of Beatrice, moving east at 10 miles an hour. Hazards are 2-inch hail and 60-mile-per-hour wind gusts. This is a radar-indicated storm, and people and animals outdoors will be injured. Expect hail damage to roofs, siding, windows, and vehicles. Expect wind damage to roofs, siding, and trees. This severe thunderstorm will remain over mainly rural areas of western Johnson, northwestern Pawnee, and northern Gage counties, including the following locations: Homestead National Historic Park and Rockford. 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I'm going to get you back to the music here with Shania Twain. 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You know I love you.
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0: Tonight we're looking at chances of showers and thunderstorms before 1 a.m., then showers likely and possibly a thunderstorm between 1 a.m. and 4 a.m. Then a chance of showers and thunderstorms after 4 a.m. Some of the storms could produce heavy rainfall. Low around 63. East-southeast wind 10 to 13 miles per hour with gusts as high as 20 miles per hour. Chance of precipitation is 90%. New rainfall amounts between 1 and 2 inches possible. There is a chance for severe weather tonight, River Country, so make sure you stay alert and tune in right here on today's Best Country B103. And for Sunday, a slight chance of showers and thunderstorms before 7 a.m., then a slight chance of showers and thunderstorms after 4 p.m., partly sunny with a high near 90, windy with a south wind 16 to 21 miles per hour, increasing to 23 to 28 in the afternoon. Chance of precipitation is 90%. That was a check of your weather forecast on today's Best Country.
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Keith Urban and Eric Church, Raise 'Em Up, on today's Best Country B103. And before that, it was Chris Jansen, Me and a Beer. I got a Check in the Notebook coming up here in just a moment. But before that, it's Clay Walker and Zach John King.

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1: And good evening, River Country. Welcome back to the NCN AccuWeather Studios. We got another severe weather bulletin for you here. A severe thunderstorm warning remains in effect until 10 p.m. for western Johnson, northwestern Pawnee, and northern Gage counties. At 9:34 p.m., a severe thunderstorm was located 5 miles east of Pickerel, or 10 miles northeast of Beatrice, moving east at 15 miles per hour. Hazards are ping pong ball-sized hail and 60-mile-per-hour wind gusts. This is a radar-indicated storm. People and animals outdoors will be injured. Expect hail damage to roofs, siding, windows, and vehicles. Expect wind damage to roofs, siding, and trees. Locations impacted include Adams. For your protection, move to an interior room on the lowest floor of a building. Well, we're going to go ahead and look at our radar here in the studio again. Again, still just a lot of red here going into Johnson County over by Crab Orchard, Sterling, Tecumseh, Elk Creek, and Cook. Crab Orchard and Sterling are on the very early edge of that storm right now. And then as we move over, moving east, so Neoha County is expected to be impacted, along with possibly Odo County up here. Veracity outside getting some thunder and lightning and rain right now from what I've been hearing. But again, as of right now, Sterling, Crab Orchard, St. Mary, Tecumseh, and Elk Creek, and Cook are going to be the most impacted by this storm in the immediate future here. Again, this storm is radar indicated with ping pong ball sized hail. 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Again, one more time, a severe thunderstorm warning remains in effect until 10 p.m. for western Johnson, northwestern Pawnee, and northern Gage counties until 10 p.m. At 9:34 p.m., a severe thunderstorm was located 5 miles east of Pickerel or 10 miles northeast of Beatrice, moving east at 15 miles per hour. Hazards are ping pong ball sized hail and 60 mile per hour wind gusts. This is radar indicated. People and animals outdoors will be injured. Expect hail damage to roofs, siding, windows, and vehicles. Expect wind damage to roofs, siding, and trees. Location. Excuse me. Impacted. Include Adams. For your protection, move to an interior room on the lowest floor of a building. We're going to go ahead and take a break here to gather some more information. But I got a check of the community notebook coming up right here on today's Best Country, B103.
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The National Weather Service in Omaha has issued a severe thunderstorm warning for western Johnson County in southeastern Nebraska, northeastern Gage County in southeastern Nebraska until 10:45 p.m. At 9:55 p.m., a severe thunderstorm was located 3 miles southwest of Adams or 13 miles northeast of Beatrice, moving east at 10 miles per hour. Expected hazards include 60 miles per hour wind gusts and quarter-size hail. This is a radar-indicated threat. Impact, hail damage to vehicles is expected. Expect wind damage to roofs, siding, and trees. This severe thunderstorm will be near Adams around 10 p.m. For your protection, move to an interior room on the lowest floor of a building. Repeating, a severe thunderstorm warning has been issued until 10:45 p.m. for the following counties in Nebraska, Gage and Johnson.

0: It's storm season, and while we need the moisture, we definitely don't need the hail and high winds, especially on your garage doors and gutters. When weather strikes, Blue Valley Door strikes back with free estimates to repair or replace your garage doors and gutters, making storm damage a thing of the past. Call 402-228-1276. That's 228-1276. Blue Valley Door, serving homes across the area.
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3: Fox News, I'm Deborah Valentine. The Justice Department charging an Iraqi national with allegedly carrying out at least 18 terror attacks against U.S. and Israeli groups overseas. Fox's Alexis McAdams is in New York with the latest.
4: 32-year-old Mohammed al-Saadi is facing federal charges, and more arrests could be coming because the feds don't think he was acting alone.
3: Al-Saadi allegedly planned to attack Jewish centers in Los Angeles and Scottsdale, Arizona, and a synagogue in New York City. Venezuela's government said today it deported Alex Saab, a business owner pardoned by President Joe Biden as part of a prisoner swap, to the U.S. to face judicial charges. Saab may be asked to testify against former Venezuelan leader Nicolas Maduro, who is awaiting trial on drug charges in Manhattan after his capture by the U.S. military in January. Maduro fought tooth and nail to bring Saab home after his previous international arrest in 2020. 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
1: Alright, good evening once again, River Country. I am... I am back in the NCM Severe Weather, AccuWeather Studios. This time, the severe thunderstorm warning has been extended for western Johnson County in southeastern Nebraska and northeastern Gage County in southeastern Nebraska until 10:45 p.m. At 9:55 p.m., a severe thunderstorm was located 3 miles southwest of Adams or 13 miles northeast of Beatrice, moving east at 10 miles per hour. Hazards are 60 mile per hour wind gusts and quarter-size hail. This is a radar-indicated storm. Hail damage to vehicles is expected. Expect wind damage to roofs, siding, and trees. This severe thunderstorm will be near Adams around 10 p.m. So again, as we click over to our radar here in the studios, still this storm just continuing to move straight east into Crab Orchard, Sterling, St. Mary, Tecumseh, and Elk Creek, along with Cook here in Johnson County. Starting to finally move out of Gage County, out of north of Beatrice. Again, this storm prompted a tornado warning in Gage County earlier tonight. And we also had a confirmed tornado in that storm just northeast of Beatrice in Gage County. So again, this storm... excuse me. Is just moving into Sterling, St. Mary, Crab Orchard, Tecumseh, as well as Cook. And again, a lot of red in this storm. It's kind of a weird curved shape here, stretching from down by just east of Pickerel, up to Nebraska City and Odo, over to Hamburg, down to Rockport, and then all the way down into Falls City is where this storm line is set up. But again, storms all the way out past Lincoln, past Hastings, into Kearney County. And then all the way south, just to the Kansas border, and clear up north into the South Dakota border there. But again, this storm we're looking at has a confirmed tornado in it already. It's starting to wind down a little bit, though. But again, Sterling, Crab Orchard, St. Mary, and Tecumseh is where this storm is going to be. Again, it's a severe thunderstorm warning for western Johnson County in southeastern Nebraska and northeastern Gage County in southeastern Nebraska until 10:45 p.m. At 9:55 p.m., a severe thunderstorm was located 3 miles southwest of Adams or 13 miles northeast of Beatrice, moving east at 10 miles per hour. Hazards are 60 mile per hour wind gusts and quarter-size hail. This is a radar-indicated storm. Hail damage to vehicles is expected. Expect wind damage to roofs, siding, and trees. This severe thunderstorm will be near Adams around 10 p.m. For your protection, move to an interior room on the lowest floor of a building. 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I'm going to take a break here to gather some more information. I got some Sawyer Brown for you here. 6 days on the road.

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Vincent Mason, Wish You Well on today's Best Country B103. And before that, it was Parker McCollum, To Be Loved By You. I got some Chris Lane for you here, For Her.

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4: Once again, good evening, River Country. I am Hank Walters, and I got another severe weather bulletin for you. A severe thunderstorm warning remains in effect until 10:45 p.m. for western Johnson County. At 10:12 p.m., a severe thunderstorm is located 4 miles south of Sterling or 11 miles west of Tecumseh, moving east at 20 miles per hour. Hazards are 60-mile-per-hour wind gusts and quarter-sized hail. This is a radar-indicated storm. And impacts are hail damage to vehicles. Expect wind damage to roofs, siding, and trees. This severe thunderstorm will be near Sterling around 10:15 p.m. For your protection, move to an interior room on the lowest floor of a building. Torrential rainfall is occurring with this storm and may lead to flash flooding. Do not drive your vehicle through flooded roadways. So as we turn back over to our radar here, again, it is just a dark red line of storms moving through Sterling, Crab Orchard, just heading into Tecumseh, Cook, and Elk Creek. Again, and up into Odo County, Douglas, Palmyra, Unadilla, Syracuse, Odo, Dunbar, and Nebraska City. It's kind of following that Highway 2 line. Into Odo County. And then over Iowa into Hamburg, Rockport, Fairfax, Carkeo. Just a lot of red in this storm. Most of the purple for hail has gone away. But again, just a lot of red. Very, very heavy rain. Again, this could lead to flash flooding. Turn around, don't drown when you encounter a flooded roadway. But again, a severe thunderstorm warning remains in effect until 10:45 p.m. for western Johnson County. At 10:12 p.m., a severe thunderstorm is located 4 miles south of Sterling or 11 miles west of Tecumseh, moving east at 20 miles per hour. Hazards are 60-mile-per-hour wind gusts and quarter-sized hail. This is a radar-indicated storm. Hail damage to vehicles is expected, and expect wind damage to roofs, siding, and trees. This severe storm will be near Sterling around 10:15 p.m. For your protection, move to an interior room on the lowest floor of a building. Torrential rainfall is occurring with this storm and may lead to flash flooding. Do not drive your vehicle through flooded roadways. 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

0: 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So again, one more time, I'm going to look over here at our radar. Again, Sterling, St. Mary, Crab Orchard, Tecumseh, Cook, up into Douglas, Palmyra, Syracuse, Odo, Dunbar, Nebraska City, and over into Hamburg, Watson, Rockport, Carkeo, and Fairfax. Just a lot of red in this storm. All the way through, a lot of red and yellow. That is torrential rainfall coming down with that. So that is a major piece to watch in this storm. But again, this warning covers Johnson County, Sterling, St. Mary, Crab Orchard, and Tecumseh. But again, as the storm keeps moving east, Johnson, Auburn, Nemaha, Peru are going to be in the line of this storm. Also, Talmadge and Julian are all going to be in the line of this storm as it continues moving east, hopefully losing some steam there as it goes. I'm going to take a little bit more time and gather some more information, but I got some Toby Keith for you here coming up. Whiskey Girl.
1: The National Weather Service in Omaha has issued a severe thunderstorm warning for Johnson County in southeastern Nebraska, western Nemaha County in southeastern Nebraska, southern Odo County in southeastern Nebraska, until 11:30 p.m. At 10:28 p.m., a severe thunderstorm was located 5 miles northwest of Tecumseh, moving east at 30 miles per hour. Expected hazards include 60 miles per hour wind gusts and half-dollar size hail. This is a radar-indicated threat. Impact, hail damage to vehicles is expected. Expect wind damage to roofs, siding, and trees. Locations impacted include Johnson, Brock, and Julian. For your protection, move to an interior room on the lowest floor of a building. Torrential rainfall is occurring with this storm and may lead to flash flooding. Do not drive your vehicle through flooded roadways. Repeating, a severe thunderstorm warning has been issued until 11:30 p.m. for the following counties in Nebraska, Johnson, Nemaha, and Odo.

0: Toby Keith, Whiskey Girl on today's Best Country B103. Make sure you stick around because I got to check if your NCN AccuWeather report coming up in just moments. And then a little bit later, it's a check of your community notebook.
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0: Tonight we're looking at chances of showers and thunderstorms before 1 a.m., then showers likely and possibly a thunderstorm between 1 a.m. and 4 a.m. Then a chance of showers and thunderstorms after 4 a.m. Some of the storms could produce heavy rainfall. Low around 63, east-southeast wind 10 to 13 miles per hour with gusts as high as 20 miles per hour. Chance of precipitation is 90%. New rainfall amounts between 1 and 2 inches possible. There is a chance for severe weather tonight, River Country, so make sure you stay alert and tune in right here on today's Best Country B103. And for Sunday, a slight chance of showers and thunderstorms before 7 a.m., then a slight chance of showers and thunderstorms after 4 p.m., partly sunny with a high near 90. Windy with a south wind 16 to 21 miles per hour, increasing to 23 to 28 in the afternoon. Chance of precipitation is 90%. That was a check of your weather forecast on today's Best Country.

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1: 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It is Ben Root here rejoining you this evening. 10:39 is the time. And thank you for listening here on B103.fm. Our B103 tower is having some issues here due to the severe weather is what we are expecting is the problem there. But we are still streaming, so thank you to those of you who are listening via the stream here at B103.fm. And we will get our radio signal up and running when we can. But right now it seems to be that there is an issue out there at the tower, and we will get that remedied when possible, but not something that we've been able to get fixed and get working as of yet remotely. And clearly with the severe weather, not a really optimal time to get out there and be in person at the location there. So not sure if it was a bolt of lightning or what happened out there, but so far some issues here, and we're continue to try at least remotely to see if we can get that power back up for our tower for the B103 signal. But in the meantime, here for the web listeners, we've got severe weather coverage for you, B103.fm, courtesy of the folks at TreeWorks Tree Service. 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Well, there was another warning that came through just a short while ago, and let's see the latest details from the National Weather Service and what they are telling us here. And we've got all different sorts of colors right now on the hazard map from the National Weather Service. And the one that came in here most recently is a severe thunderstorm warning in effect till 11:30, and I'll track it down here. There we are. Johnson County, western Nemaha County, and southern Odo counties in southeastern Nebraska have this one till 11:30 from the National Weather Service in Omaha. This one just 13 minutes ago, severe thunderstorm was spotted 5 miles northwest of Tecumseh, headed east at 30 miles per hour, although this is radar indicated. It's 60-mile-per-hour wind gusts with half-dollar-size hail. That is 1.25 inches across in the 60-mile-an-hour wind gusts. Both radar indicated. Hail damage would be expected to your vehicle in this situation, along with wind damage to roofing, siding, and trees as well. Impacted spots would include Johnson, Brock, and Julian. For your protection, get to an interior room on the lowest floor of a building. Torrential rainfall also occurring with this storm and could lead to flash flooding. So, reminder, do not drive your vehicle through the flooded roadways. 60-mile-an-hour wind gusts and 1.25-inch size hail. That is all radar indicated. Again, this severe thunderstorm warning for Johnson County, western Nemaha County, and southern Odo County as well, all in southeastern Nebraska. Severe thunderstorm warning is also in effect for western Johnson County for a few more minutes. This one has not been updated since 10:12, so 31 minutes ago. So that's not much information that's up to date there, so we'll just let that one expire, it sounds like, there. That is what we have right now for the listening area when it comes to the severe thunderstorm warnings. However, as I mentioned, all different sorts of colors on this hazard map, and I don't just mean watches. There is a flash flood warning. This is just outside of our listening area normally, but hey, we're on the web, so people could be listening anywhere. Flash flood warning is in effect till 12:15 for northern Gage County in southeastern Nebraska. 922, this is a while ago, over an hour and 20 minutes. A Doppler radar indicated thunderstorms producing heavy rain across that area. 1.5 to 2.5 inches of rain had fallen, and expected rainfall rate was 1 to 2 inches an hour. Additional rainfall amounts of 1 to 2 inches were possible in that area. Flash flooding ongoing or expected to begin shortly after that came through at 922. So for that one, that was radar indicated, the flash flooding. Small creeks, streams, urban areas, highway streets, and underpasses, as well as other poor drainage and low-lying areas. Spots that could experience that flash flooding would have been Beatrice, Adams, and Pickerel. Remember the old four-word phrase, turn around, don't drown, and make sure you avoid those flooded roads. So again, that was one of the special weather alerts that had also come through here for our area. And across over in Iowa, they have a flood watch in that area. That is for a number of different counties in Iowa there. And also, it looks like even coming over here to Nebraska as well now. So flood watch in effect till 5 o'clock in the morning on Sunday. Flash flooding caused by excessive rainfall is possible for parts of southwest Iowa, including Fremont County, Mills County, Montgomery, Page, Pottawatomie as well, and counties in Nebraska as well, including Cass County, Gage County, Jefferson, Johnson, Lancaster, Nemaha, Odo, Pawnee, Sarpy, Richardson, and some others outside of our listening area. So this again is till 5 in the morning on Sunday for this flood watch. Excessive runoff could result in flooding of rivers, creeks, streams, and other low-lying and flood-prone locations. And the ongoing storm activity will combine with incoming storms from the west, increasing flood chances through the overnight hours. Short-term models indicate 3 to 5 inches of rain possible, with rain rates of 1 to 2 inches or more an hour already observed by the National Weather Service. So they note to monitor later forecasts and be prepared to take action should flash flood warnings be issued. But right now, just to watch flash flood possible here. Again, that flood watch till 5 in the morning on Sunday here in our central time zone. As far as down in Missouri, flash flooding caused possibly, could be caused possibly as well. They're putting a flood watch in until, they don't put a time on here. So the one that I said before, so 5 in the morning on Sunday, this just says flood watch in effect through Sunday afternoon for Missouri from the National Weather Service in Kansas City and Pleasant Hill, Missouri. They don't put a time on it. That's interesting. But this was just issued a half hour ago. Flood watch in effect through Sunday afternoon at some point. Portions of north central and northwest Missouri, including, Andrew County, Atchison County in Missouri, Holt, Nottoway, and Worth counties as well. Again, that's through Sunday afternoon, no specific time. Excessive runoff may result in flooding of rivers, creeks, streams, and other low-lying and flood-prone locations. Low water crossings can be flooded. Extensive street flooding and flooding of creeks and rivers possible. And area creeks and streams running high could flood with more heavy rain. So, again, be careful out there. Turn around. Don't drown. And heavy rainfall has already resulted in flooding in some portions of that watch area, they note, with additional rainfall in the forecast. So, yes, please be careful out there if you are seeing the water on the roadway. Don't go into it. No need to chance that. All right, checking out the latest severe thunderstorm update here on this severe thunderstorm warning in effect till 11:30 for eastern Johnson, northwestern Nemaha, and south central Odo counties. This just updated 3 minutes ago. Severe thunderstorm spotted 5 miles northwest of Tecumseh, headed northeast at 25 miles per hour. Still radar indicated now quarter size hail and 60 mile an hour wind gusts. Those numbers dropped a little bit. That's good news. Hail damage still expected though to your vehicle with that, and wind damage to roofing, siding, and trees. This would impact places like Johnson, Tecumseh, Cook, Brock, Talmadge, Lorton, Burr, Vesta, and St. Mary. For your protection, get to an interior room on the lowest floor of a building. Torrential rainfall occurring with that storm could lead to flash flooding as well, as we mentioned. So turn around, don't drown. Do not drive through the flooded roadways. You do not know if the roadway is still there beneath the water surface. 1 inch size hail, that would be your quarter size, and 60 mile per hour winds, both radar indicated, with a severe thunderstorm warning in effect till 11:30. That is for 41 more minutes for eastern Johnson, northwestern Nemaha, and south central Odo counties. As I take a look at the radar here, let me bring that up again here for you and see what that looks like here at the moment. Here we go. Wow, this is really a band of storms that is very different from what I am used to seeing on the radar. So often we're used to seeing, at least I'm used to seeing, storm fronts that are very north-south oriented. I mean, it's not straight up and down line. It usually does go west to east, but it's often in the north-south range and kind of more like a slash, forward slash or backslash, whichever it is. This one is totally different. This one, right now, as I look at the radar, it is really east to west, or west to east, however you want to say it. But it is not very far north. I mean, the top edge of it is up near Sioux City, Iowa. The south edge of it is down near St. Joseph, Missouri. A little further to the west, it's further down into Kansas, into Osborne, Kansas, it looks like there. It does not go very far north or south. It's, about the height of a state, if you will, if we're talking about Nebraska and Iowa. It's probably more Nebraska's height. Iowa goes up a little further north, so a little more land, a little more real estate there, if you will, going north and south for the state of Iowa. But right now, it is kind of around Lincoln. It comes in from Hastings and that area, then goes over there and goes up and around Lincoln through David City and Seward and comes back down just west of Papillion. And goes into Weeping Waters, Syracuse, Nebraska City, with some strong storm activity right now. And then over to Maryville, Shenandoah. That's Maryville, Missouri, not Marysville, which is in Kansas. Stanbury, Albany, and Bethany over there in Missouri also. So it's kind of a worm shape, if you will, kind of. Going up and down a little bit here from the northern portions of central Kansas, so north central Kansas up through Nebraska here and then over into Iowa, with a little bit of it getting down there into Missouri as well, kind of right around the Missouri-Iowa border right now. Actually, most of that would be in the Missouri side, the way that the curve is here on this kind of worm-shaped storm cloud, as I mentioned there. So again, severe thunderstorm warning in effect till 11:30 for eastern Johnson, northwestern Nemaha, and south central Oto counties as well. All right, with that in mind, we will take a break here. Be back with more coverage here before you know it, as we're keeping an eye on all this severe weather coverage. Thanks to the folks out there at Double M Towing and Repair, from light cars to heavy trucks. Double M Towing has you covered across the tri-state area. 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All right, we'll drop in a song or two here and hear what's going on with the latest news information coming up here shortly on today's Best Country. B103.
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1: I'm weatherology meteorologist Derek Height with a significant weather update. A new severe thunderstorm warning has been issued until 11:30 p.m. tonight for Oto, Nemaha, and Johnson counties. Both large hail and straight-line winds are possible with this storm. Half-dollar size hail and winds up to 60 miles an hour are likely as it pushes east at 30 miles an hour. Stay tuned for additional updates. I'm meteorologist Derek Height.

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4: I'm Chris DeMeo. Several ISIS leaders killed in Nigeria during a joint operation between U.S. and Nigerian forces. The African Command
5: calling ISIS leader Abu Bilal al-Manuki the most active terrorist in the world, saying that he had a history of helping plan attacks and abductions. Officials tell Fox that all service members who were involved in this strike did make it back safely.
4: That's Fox's Alex Hogan. The Justice Department charging an Iraqi national with planning and carrying out a terror attack against U.S. and Israeli groups overseas.
5: 32-year-old Mohammed al-Saadi is facing federal charges, and more arrests could be coming because the feds don't think he was acting alone. Investigators tell us this. He was the senior commander of an Iranian-backed terror group involved in nearly 20 attacks that were either being planned or it already happened.
4: Fox's Alexis McAdams. 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
1: 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So we will get that remedied when possible. 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
2: National Weather Service in Omaha has issued a flash flood warning for Eastern Gage County in southeastern Nebraska, Northern Johnson County in southeastern Nebraska, southwestern Odo County in southeastern Nebraska until 2:15 a.m. At 11:08 p.m., Doppler radar indicated thunderstorms producing heavy rain across the warned area. Between 1 and 3 inches of rain have fallen. The expected rainfall rate is 1.5 to 3 inches in 1 hour. Additional rainfall amounts of 1 to 3 inches are possible in the warned area. Flash flooding is ongoing or expected to begin shortly. Expected hazards include flash flooding caused by thunderstorms. This is a radar-indicated threat. Impact, flash flooding of small creeks and streams, urban areas, highways, streets and underpasses, as well as other poor drainage and low-lying areas. Some locations that will experience flash flooding include Tecumseh, Sterling, Cook, Douglas, Crab Orchard, Burr, St. Mary and Vesta. Turn around, don't drown when encountering flooded roads. Most flood deaths occur in vehicles. Be especially cautious at night when it is harder to recognize the dangers of flooding.
1: The 60-mile-per-hour wind gust bringing a severe thunderstorm warning till 11:30, so just shy of 20 more minutes for eastern Johnson, northwestern Omaha, and south-central Odo counties here in River Country. So I look at the updates on here again. There are some spots that are, there are some potential flash floods out there. The flash flood warning going into effect till 2:15 now for eastern Gage County, northern Johnson County, and southwestern Odo County here in southeastern Nebraska. So they have changed that. Just got updated 3 minutes ago. Flash flood warning now for those three counties here in our listening area. Again, eastern Gage County, northern Johnson County, and southwestern Odo County, all under a flash flood warning from the National Weather Service in Omaha Valley, Nebraska. This, again, is until 2:15, three more hours, just three, now 4 minutes ago. Doppler radar indicated thunderstorms producing heavy rain across that area. 1 to 3 inches of rain have already fallen, and expected rainfall rate is 1.5 to 3 inches per hour. Additional rainfall amounts of 1 to 3 inches possible in those areas, and flash flooding ongoing or expected to begin shortly. So again, just a few minutes ago, flash flood warning being issued until 2:15 in the morning for eastern Gage County, northern Johnson County, and southwestern Odo County. This flash flooding caused by the thunderstorms, radar indicated. And that is flash flooding of all small creeks, streams, urban areas, highways, streets, and underpasses, as well as other poor drainage and low-lying areas. Spots that could include be included with this flash flooding would be Crab Orchard, Douglas, Cook, Sterling, Tecumseh, Burr, St. Mary, and Vesta. And again, turn around, don't drown when you're entering, encountering rather, those flooded roads, as most flood deaths occur inside of vehicles. So that is not a safe way to go about your travel there. Be very cautious, especially at night. More difficult to recognize the dangers of flooding at night. And it's just coming down quite heavily in numerous spots out there. So please do be careful. Again, we still have the severe thunderstorm warning till 11:30. It's just over 15 more minutes for Eastern Johnson, Northwestern Emaha, and South Central Oto counties. I'm going to look at the radar since this is not giving much of an update as far as the storm itself here from the National Weather Service. And as I look at the radar, it's still kind of in that similar shape, but there are spots on the radar that are broken up a bit. It looks pretty strong right now, though, in Nebraska City, all the way down to Tecumseh, and then straight up toward Weeping Water. Heaviest portions, I would say, would be between Syracuse and Tecumseh when it comes to the heavy rainfall right now, though, and really thunder and lightning all over the area, just filled with lightning bolts on the radar right now. You go down toward Missouri, and there's some strong storm activity in the Maryville area, so just on the edge, if not likely outside of our listening area, although, again, you can always listen on the web at b103.fm, and actually that's where you would have to listen to us right now because our tower is having some issues out there. Mound City might be getting some storms coming in still right now, too. It's kind of on the outer edge of it right now, but looks like probably some pretty heavy rains there still in Mound City. And as we look to the west and what we can anticipate headed the direction of River Country right now, Grand Island south to, let me see here, Concordia and, let me see, Downs, which are both down there in Kansas. There's a pretty strong-looking storm front that is headed our direction here from west of Lincoln. There's one even further east that's closer to Lincoln that's from Milford down through Friend and just shy of Wilbur and the Geneva area as well right now. So, yeah, we still continue to see some bright red on the radar as this formation goes from west to east and is not very wide north-south, but seems to be continuing on from west to east. It's from, doing a macro view, if you will, from central Nebraska all the way over to the border of Illinois and now just kind of creeping into Illinois just a little bit. Just creeping, as Eric Church would say there. So, yeah, just a little bit of over there. But right now, here in our listening area, we're watching for flooding and continue to have a severe thunderstorm warning till 11:30 for South Central Oto, Northwestern Emaha, and Eastern Johnson counties as well. Did we get an update on this? It looks like we might have. Yeah, we just got an update here 1 minute ago. Severe thunderstorm located 4 miles southeast of Cook now. That's also 8 miles northeast of Tecumseh, headed northeast at 30 miles per hour. Still radar indicated, and it's the same hazards, quarter-size hail, 60-mile-an-hour wind gust. So hail damage expected to vehicles with wind damage to roofing, siding, and trees, and places to be impacted again. Johnson, Cook, Brock, Talmadge, Tecumseh, Lorton, St. Mary, and Vesta. So get away from the windows, get on that. Get in that interior room away from those windows, lowest floor possible in the secure housing, and stay as safe as possible. All right, we will send it back to our regular programming here with some more music and check out maybe, I think, the, let me see, Community Notebook possibly later on this hour. It depends on how this severe weather coverage goes, I guess, here. But we'll let Hank handle it again here in just a bit. When we come back here after a visit from, let me see, we got some Chris Stapleton right here on today's Best Country, B103, B103.FM.

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1: I'm weatherology meteorologist Derek Height with a significant weather update. A severe thunderstorm warning continues until 11:30 p.m. tonight for Johnson, Nemaha, and Oto counties. This storm has the potential for both large hail and strong straight-line winds. Hail the size of quarters and winds up to 60 miles an hour are likely as it moves northeast at around 25 miles an hour. For your safety, stay inside and away from windows until the storm passes. Large hail and strong winds can easily shatter glass, causing injury. If you're caught outside, take shelter in a sturdy building or a hardtop car. Take shelter now. Again, a severe thunderstorm warning continues until 11:30 p.m. tonight.

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1: I'm weatherology meteorologist Derek Height with a significant weather update. A severe thunderstorm warning continues until 11:30 p.m. tonight for Johnson, Nemaha, and Otto counties. This storm has the potential for both large hail and strong straight-line winds. Hail the size of quarters and winds up to 60 miles an hour are likely as it moves northeast at around 25 miles an hour. For your safety, stay inside and away from windows until the storm passes. Large hail and strong winds can easily shatter glass, causing injury. If you're caught outside, take shelter in a sturdy building or a hardtop car. Take shelter now. Again, a severe thunderstorm warning continues until 11:30 p.m. tonight for Johnson, Nemaha, and Otto counties. Bear in mind, this storm has the potential for hail the size of quarters and winds up to 60 miles an hour are likely. Stay tuned for additional updates. I'm meteorologist Derek Height.

0: Lori Morgan, watch me on today's Best Country B103. Make sure you stick around because I got a check of your NCNAQ weather report coming up in just a moment. And then a little bit later, it's a check of your community notebook.
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0: This check of the weather forecast on today's Best Country B103 is brought to you by Commercial State Bank of Nebraska City. 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Tonight we're looking at chances of showers and thunderstorms before 1 a.m., then showers likely and possibly a thunderstorm between 1 a.m. and 4 a.m., then a chance of showers and thunderstorms after 4 a.m. Some of the storms could produce heavy rainfall. Low around 63, east-southeast wind 10 to 13 miles per hour with gusts as high as 20 miles per hour. Chance of precipitation is 90%. New rainfall amounts between 1 and 2 inches possible. There is a chance for severe weather tonight, River Country, so make sure you stay alert and tune in right here on today's Best Country B103. And for Sunday, a slight chance of showers and thunderstorms before 7 a.m., then a slight chance of showers and thunderstorms after 4 p.m., partly sunny with a high near 90, windy with a south wind 16 to 21 miles per hour, increasing to 23 to 28 in the afternoon. Chance of precipitation is 90%. That was a check of your weather forecast on today's Best Country. 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

Tyler Farr, Better in Boots on today's Best Country B103. And before that, it was Jordan Davis, Turn This Truck Around. I got a Check of the Notebook coming up here in just a moment. But before that, it's Alabama and John Morgan.

The National Weather Service in Omaha has issued a severe thunderstorm warning for central Nemaha County in southeastern Nebraska, southeastern Odo County in southeastern Nebraska until 12:30 a.m. At 11:43 p.m., a severe thunderstorm was located over Brock, or 8 miles northwest of Auburn, moving east at 20 miles per hour. Expected hazards include 60 miles per hour wind gusts and quarter-size hail. This is a radar-indicated threat. Impact, hail damage to vehicles is expected. Expect wind damage to roofs, siding, and trees. This severe thunderstorm will be near Julian around 11:50 p.m. Other locations in the path of the severe thunderstorm include Peru. For your protection, move to an interior room on the lowest floor of a building. Torrential rainfall is occurring with this storm and may lead to flash flooding. Do not drive your vehicle through flooded roadways. Repeating, a severe thunderstorm warning has been issued until 12:30 a.m. Sunday for the following counties in Nebraska, Nemaha, and Odo.

National Weather Service in Omaha has issued a severe thunderstorm warning for southern Johnson County in southeastern Nebraska, southeastern Jefferson County in southeastern Nebraska, Pawnee County in southeastern Nebraska, southern Gage County in southeastern Nebraska, until 12:45 a.m. At 11:46 p.m., a severe thunderstorm was located 3 miles southwest of Steel City, or 10 miles southeast of Fairbury, moving east at 60 miles per hour. Expected hazards include 70 miles per hour wind gusts and quarter-size hail. This is a radar-indicated threat. Impact, hail damage to vehicles is expected. Expect considerable tree damage. Wind damage is also likely to mobile homes, roofs, and outbuildings. This severe thunderstorm will be near Steel City around 11:50 p.m. Odell around 12 a.m. Other locations in the path of the severe thunderstorm include Barnston, Liberty, Summerfield, and Pawnee City. For your protection, move to an interior room on the lowest floor of a building. Repeating, a severe thunderstorm warning has been issued until 12:45 a.m. Sunday for the following counties in Nebraska, Gage, Jefferson, Johnson, and Pawnee.

0: The Nebraska City Board of Public Works is having a meeting at 8:15 a.m. on Tuesday, May 19th at the Utilities Office, located at 100 Central Avenue. Meetings of the Board of the Public Works are open to the public, and agendas for such meetings are kept continuously current and available for public inspection at the Office of the Manager of the Utilities at 100 Central Avenue. 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
1: Yes, welcome back. It is Ben Roots again with you here just before midnight here on this Saturday night, soon to be a Sunday morning, if you will, on today's Best Country B103 with more severe weather coverage here. Just when I thought it was just about wrapped up maybe for the evening for the severe stuff, with the exception, of course, of these flood warnings and what have you, I was incorrect. All right, yes, we had a couple of warnings come in just as I was about to maybe see about getting some rest here tonight. So let's see what we've got going on out there as you'll tune in here on B103.fm. Still unable to get our tower going here to broadcast on 103.1 FM, and we'll continue to work on that, but that probably doesn't seem like that's going to be something that's going to be fixed tonight, although I could be wrong on that, but I've been trying remotely and have yet to have any luck on that, but still on B103.fm on the stream. What do we have? We have a couple of different severe thunderstorm warnings that have come in, two of them. 1 till 12:30, 1 till 12:45. First up till 12:30. This is a severe thunderstorm warning for central Nemaha County and southeastern Odo County as well. This was because of a severe thunderstorm located over Brock at 11:43, so 15 minutes ago. 8 miles northwest of Auburn, headed east at 20 miles per hour. This is radar indicated, 60-mile-an-hour wind gusts with quarter-size hail. Quarter-size hail is 1 inch across. Again, hail damage expected to your vehicle, along with wind damage to your roofing, siding, and trees. That's expected to have been near Julian already here 10 minutes ago. Other locations in the path of that severe thunderstorm would include Peru. For your protection, get to an interior room on the lowest floor of the building, of course, away from the windows. And torrential rainfall occurring with this storm could lead to flash flooding. Make sure you turn around, don't drown, do not drive your vehicle through flooded roadways as you cannot tell what is underneath. Again, this is 60-mile-an-hour wind gust radar.
2: The National Weather Service in Omaha has issued a severe thunderstorm warning for southern Johnson County in southeastern Nebraska, southeastern Jefferson County in southeastern Nebraska, Pawnee County in southeastern Nebraska, southern Gage County in southeastern Nebraska, until 12:45 a.m. At 11:58 p.m., a severe thunderstorm was located 4 miles east of Steel City, or 14 miles southeast of Fairbury, moving east at 50 miles per hour. This is a destructive storm for the warned area. Expected hazards include 80 miles per hour wind gusts and quarter-size hail. Source: Weather Instrument Measurement. Impact: Flying debris will be dangerous to those caught without shelter. Mobile homes will be heavily damaged. Expect considerable damage to roofs, windows, and vehicles. Extensive tree damage and power outages are likely. This severe thunderstorm will be near Odell around 12:05 a.m. Other locations in the path of this severe thunderstorm include Barnston, Liberty, and Summerfield. For your protection, move to an interior room on the lowest floor of a building. This is an extremely dangerous situation. The storm is producing widespread wind damage across the warned area. Seek shelter now inside a sturdy structure and stay away from windows. Repeating, a severe thunderstorm warning has been issued until 12:45 a.m. Sunday for the following counties in Nebraska: Gage, Jefferson, Johnson, and Pawnee.
1: Here in southeastern Nebraska. All right. So looks like another severe thunderstorm warning coming in until 12:45 for Johnson County and Pawnee County. See if I've got the details on that one here. As that's the one that came through on my phone a short while ago. Is that this one? This is the previous one. 12:45. These are all 12:15s. There's a 12:45, but that's the one I mentioned. All right. Could be, this is till 12:45. It just came in 5 minutes ago. Okay. I think this is the one that just came through. Severe thunderstorm warning till 12:45 for southern Johnson County, southeastern Jefferson County, Pawnee County, and southern Gage County. It feels like the one that I just read, but it is different now. So this is mentioning 5 minutes ago, 11:58, severe thunderstorm located 4 miles east of Steel City, 14 miles southeast of Fairbury, headed east at 50 miles per hour. And this is a weather instrument measurement. So observed wind at 80 miles per hour, and radar indicated that hail again, 1 inch across. That would be quarter-size hail. So they do have a weather instrument that did measure this at 80-mile-per-hour wind gusts. They say flying debris would be dangerous to those caught without shelter. Mobile homes heavily damaged. Expect considerable damage to your roofing, windows, and vehicles, and extensive tree damage and power outages likely with this storm. It's expected to be at Odell in a minute. Other locations in the path would include Summerfield, Barniston, and Liberty. For your protection, get to an interior room on the lowest floor of a building. This is a very dangerous situation. The storm is producing widespread wind damage across the
2: National Weather Service in Omaha has issued a severe thunderstorm warning for Johnson County in southeastern Nebraska, northeastern Jefferson County in southeastern Nebraska, south central Odo County in southeastern Nebraska, southeastern Saline County in southeastern Nebraska, northern Gage County in southeastern Nebraska, until 1 a.m. At 12:03 a.m., a severe thunderstorm was located over Plymouth, or 13 miles west of Beatrice, moving east at 55 miles per hour. Expected hazards include 60 miles per hour wind gusts and quarter-size hail. This is a radar-indicated threat. Impact, hail damage to vehicles is expected. Expect wind damage to roofs, siding, and trees. This severe thunderstorm will be near Beatrice and Pickard around 12:15 a.m. Other locations in the path of this severe thunderstorm include Crab Orchard and Tecumseh. For your protection, move to an interior room on the lowest floor of a building. Repeating, a severe thunderstorm warning has been issued until 1 a.m. for the following counties in Nebraska, Gage, Jefferson, Johnson, Odo, and Saline.
1: Jefferson County, South Central Odo County, Southeastern Saline County, and, or is it Saline? I think it's Saline, and Northern Gage counties, all in Nebraska till 1 o'clock. Just 3 minutes ago, severe thunderstorm located over Plymouth, or 13 miles west of Beatrice, headed east at 55 miles per hour. This is back to a radar indicated one here. Quarter size hail, that's an inch across, and 60 mile per hour wind gusts. Hail damage expected to your vehicles and wind damage to roofing, siding, and trees. Severe thunderstorms expected to be near Pickerel and Beatrice at about 12:15, so 9 minutes away. Also in the path of this severe thunderstorm, Crab Orchard and Tecumseh. For protection, get to that interior room on the lowest floor of the building. Again, you should have a safe space all prepared for a situation like this. And somewhere on the lowest floor, interior portion of a building, away from windows and dangerous glass, which could be damaged and injure you. You should have things like some stuff for sleeping, like a pillow, some sort of comfortable bed or a sleeping bag, maybe blankets to stay warm in case there is a power outage. That would be helpful to have. Also, have your phone fully charged in preparation for any sort of power outage potentially, but still have a charger with you. Also, if you have weather radio or any sort of radio, that's helpful to be able to listen to B103 usually. Today, of course, with this weather knocking our tower, I think power, I believe, is out to the tower, if I'm not mistaken, at least for parts of it. Some of it's on a backup, but it's not working how we would like it right now. We're on the web only right now, but we'll continue to try to get back on airwaves here on 103.1 FM as well. But still a good idea to have a weather radio with you so you can listen to what's going on out there. And, of course, radio so you can listen to B103 normally in Odo County Country. Also, have that phone charged up, have a flashlight, and possibly the most important, have some water. If you've got some water jugs, you can have those there, and some sort of food that is shelf-stable as well, some granola bars, some nuts, maybe peanut butter. I don't know. It depends on who you are out there and what your allergies are, obviously, in some situations. But different things that can help you as far as having some food. And, of course, if you've got some, fur babies, what have you, pets, want to make sure you have food for them, treats for them, way for them to stay safe as well, with a crate and things of that nature, collar, of course, and what have you there. So make sure you've got all this stuff planned ahead of time. Don't try to scramble and do it during a storm. That's about the worst time to do it. But hey, if that's what you have to do, do what you can, get what you need, get those necessities, and get down into that interior room on the lowest level. We also now have a flash flood warning coming in till 1:45 for northern Gage County. On this one, 5 minutes ago, Doppler radar indicated additional thunderstorms producing heavy rain moving into that warned area. And already, it says here, my goodness, 3.5 to 4.5 inches of rain have already fallen. An expected rainfall rate is 1 to 2 inches per hour. Additional rainfall amounts of 1 to 2 inches possible in that area. Flash flooding ongoing or expected to begin shortly. Again, that's for northern Gage County here in southeastern Nebraska. Flash flooding caused by the thunderstorms. Radar indicated with flash flooding of small creeks, streams, urban areas, highways, streets, and underpasses, as well as other poor drainage and low-lying areas. The locations expected to experience this flash flooding would include Beatrice, Adams, and Pickerel. Again, turn around, don't drown when encountering those flooded roads. Most flood deaths do occur inside of vehicles. All right, well, that's what we've got going on here so far, giving you the update on all that. I need to take a breather here. We'll see if we can get some updates for you here when we come back in just a few minutes with more severe weather coverage here on B103 and B103.fm. 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
1: I'm weatherology meteorologist Derek Height with a significant weather update. Severe thunderstorm warnings continue across our listening area tonight. To start, a severe thunderstorm warning continues for sections of Pawnee, Johnson, Jefferson, and Gage counties until 12:45 a.m. tonight. This batch of storms will bring with it the threat for both large hail and straight-line damaging winds. Penny-sized hail and winds up to 80 miles an hour are likely as it pushes east at 55 miles an hour. An additional severe thunderstorm warning continues for areas of Gage, Pawnee, Johnson, and Jefferson counties until 12:45 a.m. tonight. Both large hail and straight-line winds are possible with this storm. Hail the size of quarters and winds up to 70 miles an hour are likely as it pushes east at around 60 miles an hour. For your safety, stay inside and away from windows until the storm passes. Large hail and strong winds can easily shatter glass, causing injury. If you're caught outside, take shelter in a sturdy building or a hardtop car. Take shelter now. Once again, severe thunderstorm warnings continue for areas of Pawnee, Johnson, Jefferson, and Gage counties until 12:45 a.m. Strong storms also continue to affect other portions of our listening area. Severe thunderstorm warnings continue for portions of Nemaha and Otoe counties until 12:30 a.m. Also, Saline, Otoe, Gage, Johnson, and Jefferson counties until 1 a.m. Stay tuned for additional updates. I'm meteorologist Derek Height.

The National Weather Service in Topeka has issued a severe thunderstorm warning for western Nemaha County in northeastern Kansas, Marshall County in northeastern Kansas, until 1 a.m. At 12:15 a.m., severe thunderstorms were located along a line extending from near Barnston to 7 miles west of Frankfort to 8 miles south of Blue Rapids, moving east at 40 miles per hour. These are destructive storms for Marshall and western Nemaha County. Expected hazards include 80 miles per hour wind gusts and nickel-sized hail. This is a radar-indicated threat. Impact. Flying debris will be dangerous to those caught without shelter. Mobile homes will be heavily damaged. Expect considerable damage to roofs, windows, and vehicles. Extensive tree damage and power outages are likely. Locations impacted include Marysville, Seneca, Blue Rapids, Frankfort, Waterville, Centralia, Extell, Beatty, Corning, Summerfield, Vermilion, Okato, Baileyville, Lillis, and Bremen. For your protection, move to an interior room on the lowest floor of a building. Torrential rainfall is occurring with these storms and may lead to flash flooding. Do not drive your vehicle through flooded roadways. Repeating, a severe thunderstorm warning has been issued until 1 a.m. for the following counties in Kansas, Marshall, and Nemaha.

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1: I'm weatherology meteorologist Derek Height with a significant weather update. Severe thunderstorm warnings continue across our listening area tonight. To start, a severe thunderstorm warning continues for sections of Pawnee, Johnson, Jefferson, and Gage counties until 12:45 a.m. tonight. This batch of storms will bring with it the threat for both large hail and straight-line damaging winds. Penny-sized hail and winds up to 80 miles an hour are likely as it pushes east at 55 miles an hour. An additional severe thunderstorm warning continues for areas of Gage, Pawnee, Johnson, and Jefferson counties until 12:45 a.m. tonight. Both large hail and straight-line winds are possible with this storm. Hail the size of quarters and winds up to 70 miles an hour are likely as it pushes east at around 60 miles an hour. For your safety, stay inside and away from windows until the storm passes. Large hail and strong winds can easily shatter glass, causing injury. If you're caught outside, take shelter in a sturdy building or a hardtop car. Take shelter now. Once again, severe thunderstorm warnings continue for areas of Pawnee, Johnson, Jefferson, and Gage counties until 12:45 a.m. Strong storms also continue to affect other portions of our listening area. Severe thunderstorm warnings continue for portions of Nemaha and Otoe counties until 12:30 a.m. Also, Saline, Otoe, Gage, Johnson, and Jefferson counties until 1 a.m. Stay tuned for additional updates. I'm meteorologist Derek Height.

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1: 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Welcome to Sunday here on B103. It's 12:26 here on this Sunday morning, and more severe weather coverage, giving the latest on what we've got going on here in the area. 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Also, thanks to the weatherology folks for continuing to give us updates, and I am doing the same here till the weather calms down a little bit here, which is hopefully sooner rather than later. But, man, it is definitely picked up here this past hour. What do we have now, the latest information? Well, flash flood warning for northwestern Gage County, central Jefferson County, and southeastern Saline County.
2: National Weather Service in Topeka has issued a tornado warning for west central Nemaha County in northeastern Kansas, east central Marshall County in northeastern Kansas until 12:45 a.m. At 12:25 a.m., a severe thunderstorm capable of producing a tornado was located 5 miles south of Beatty, moving east at 50 miles per hour. Expected hazards include tornado. This is a radar-indicated threat rotation. Impact. Flying debris will be dangerous to those caught without shelter. Mobile homes will be damaged or destroyed. Damage to roofs, windows, and vehicles will occur. Tree damage is likely. Locations impacted include Frankfort, Excel, Vermilion, and Baileyville. Take cover now. Move to a basement or an interior room on the lowest floor of a sturdy building. Avoid windows. If you are outdoors, in a mobile home, or in a vehicle, move to the closest substantial shelter and protect yourself from flying debris. Repeating, a tornado warning has been issued until 12:45 a.m. for the following counties in Kansas, Marshall, and Nemaha.
1: Flash flooding ongoing or

expected to begin shortly. Flash flooding caused by the thunderstorms, according to the radar. And again, locations that could experience flash flooding, Pickerel and Adams, as well as Beatrice. Looking at some other warnings we have here. Flash flood warning as well for Eastern Gage County, Northern Johnson County, and Southwestern Odo County here in Nebraska. This is going till 2:15 this morning, so this is still going for almost two more hours. Doppler radar indicated severe thunderstorms producing heavy rain across that area just after 11 o'clock. 1 to 3 inches of rain had fallen, and expected rainfall rate was 1.5 to 3 inches per hour as well. So flash flooding caused by the thunderstorms, according to the radar. And again, impacted spots for this would include Tecumseh, Cook, Sterling, Douglas, Burr, Crab Orchard, St. Mary, and Vesta. And a reminder, please turn around, don't drown when encountering those flooded roads. And let me see, I know we have some severe thunderstorm warnings, or did. It looks like those, have they expired? Or they just moved over here. Okay, they moved over here. Here we go. Severe thunderstorm warning. Okay, we do have some that are expiring early. Severe thunderstorm warning for northeastern Nemaha and southeastern Odo counties is expiring right now at 12:30. We just hit. Storm that prompted the warning weakened below the severe limits, no longer posing an immediate threat to life or property, so that warning is expiring early right now. Gusty winds and heavy rain still possible, though, with that thunderstorm, and a severe thunderstorm watch still in effect till 1 o'clock for the listing area. Severe thunderstorm warning in effect till 12:45 still for Pawnee, Southern Gage, Southeastern Jefferson, and Southern Johnson County. This one, 6 minutes ago, severe thunderstorms located along a line extending from 3 miles southwest of Crab Orchard to 3 miles north of Liberty to 6 miles southeast of Barniston, headed east at 50 miles per hour. This is radar indicated, just penny-size hail. That's 3/4 of an inch across, but it was with 70-mile-an-hour wind gusts, according to the radar. That would bring considerable tree damage and damage likely to mobile homes, roofing, and outbuildings. And severe thunderstorms for this one would occur around 12:30s, right about now, for Burchard, Summerfield, and Lewiston. Other spots in the path of the severe thunderstorm include Table Rock, Pawnee City, and Elk Creek. For your protection, get to an interior room on the lowest floor of the building. And again, that severe thunderstorm warning in effect till 12:45. That's 14 more minutes for Southern Johnson, Southeastern Jefferson, Pawnee, and Southern Gage counties. Let's see if we have other ones here. Severe thunderstorm warning in effect till 1 for Johnson, South Central Odo, Northeastern Jefferson, and Northern Gage counties. On this one, 10 minutes ago, severe thunderstorms located along a line extending from near Firth to 2 miles northeast of Philly, headed east at 45 miles per hour. Radar indicated on this one, again, similar to the other one, penny-sized hail with 60-mile-an-hour wind gusts, so it's not quite as strong of wind, so this one even just barely into the severe thunderstorm warning limitations. It has to be, you know, at least these are the minimums, penny size hail and 60 mile per hour wind gusts, if memory serves correctly, from when we chatted with the Weatherology Weather Center and the experts over there. You can expect damage to roofing, siding, and trees with this, and it's expected to impact Tecumseh, Cook, Sterling, Crab Orchard, and Adams. Again, get to that interior room on the lowest floor of that building if you can, to be as safe as possible away from any sort of potential hazards like glass and like. Looking here at what else we have. I think this is one we already talked about. Yes it is. That is what we have at the moment. Let me take a little look at the radar here and see if there's anything going on this radar right now. Actually, this severe weather statement, is that one that I had read already? Expiring at 12:30. Yeah, that's that one already. Okay, so that's expired. Checking out the radar and looking at what things look like there. Doesn't look as red. I would say that the system is easing up a little bit, but not a lot. It's not quite as dark of red, so that's probably why we're getting these measurements with severe thunderstorm warnings, but at the minimum of the 60 mile per hour and 3/4 inch size hail.

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1: I'm weatherology meteorologist Derek Height with a significant weather update. Severe thunderstorm warnings continue across our listening area tonight. First, a severe thunderstorm warning continues until 12:45 a.m. tonight for Jefferson, Gage, Johnson, and Pawnee counties. This batch of storms has the potential for both large hail and strong straight-line winds. Hail the size of pennies and winds up to 70 miles an hour are likely as it pushes east at about 50 miles an hour. Another severe thunderstorm warning continues until 12:45 a.m. tonight for Gage, Pawnee, Johnson, and Jefferson counties. Both large hail and straight-line winds are possible with this storm. Quarter-size hail and winds up to 70 miles an hour are likely as it moves east at about 60 miles an hour. Finally, a severe thunderstorm warning continues until 1 a.m. this morning for Gage, Jefferson, Otto, Johnson, and Saline counties. This batch of storms has the potential for both large hail and strong straight-line winds. Hail the
2: National Weather Service in Omaha has issued a severe thunderstorm warning for Johnson County in southeastern Nebraska, Meemaw County in southeastern Nebraska, Richardson County in southeastern Nebraska, Pawnee County in southeastern Nebraska, Eastern Gage County in southeastern Nebraska, until 2 a.m. At 12:41 a.m., severe thunderstorms were located along a line extending from 3 miles west of Tecumseh to 4 miles southwest of Elk Creek to 6 miles south of Pawnee City, moving east at 35 miles per hour. Expected hazards include 60 miles per hour wind gusts and penny-sized hail. This is a radar-indicated threat. Impact expects damage to roofs, siding, and trees. Severe thunderstorms will be near Tecumseh, Pawnee City, Table Rock, Dubois, and Elk Creek around 12:45 a.m. Humboldt around 12:55 a.m. Johnson around 1 a.m. Other locations in the path of these severe thunderstorms include Dawson, Auburn, Stella, Verdon, Salem, Schubert, Fall City, Meemaw, and Brownville. For your protection, move to an interior room on the lowest floor of a building. Torrential rainfall is occurring with these storms and may lead to flash flooding. Do not drive your vehicle through flooded roadways. Repeating, a severe thunderstorm warning has been issued until 2 a.m. for the following counties in Nebraska: Gage, Johnson, Meemaw, Pawnee, and Richardson.

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1: I'm weatherology meteorologist Derek Height with a significant weather update. Severe thunderstorm warnings continue across our listening area tonight. To start, a severe thunderstorm warning continues for sections of Pawnee, Gage, and Johnson counties until 12:45 a.m. tonight. This array of storms has the potential for both large hail and strong straight-line winds. Hail the size of pennies and winds up to 70 miles an hour are likely as it pushes east at about 55 miles an hour. Another severe thunderstorm warning continues until 12:45 a.m. tonight for Johnson, Pawnee, and Gage counties. This cluster of storms will bring with it the threat for both large hail and straight-line damaging winds. Penny-size hail and winds up to 70 miles an hour are likely as it moves east at about 50 miles an hour. For your safety, stay inside and away from windows until the storm passes. Large hail and strong winds can easily shatter glass, causing injury. If you're caught outside, take shelter in a sturdy building or a hardtop car. Take shelter now. Again, severe thunderstorm warnings continue for areas of Pawnee, Gage, and Johnson counties until 12:45 a.m. Strong storms also continue to affect other portions of our listening area. A severe thunderstorm warning continues for areas of Johnson and Gage counties until 1 a.m.

National Weather Service in Topeka has issued a severe thunderstorm warning for Nemaha County in northeastern Kansas, Brown County in northeastern Kansas, until 1:30 a.m. At 12:46 a.m., severe thunderstorms were located along a line extending from 4 miles southwest of Dubois to 3 miles northeast of Centralia to 3 miles north of Onaga, moving east at 45 miles per hour. Expected hazards include 70 miles per hour wind gusts and nickel-sized hail. This is a radar-indicated threat. Impact. Expect considerable tree damage. Damage is likely to mobile homes, roofs, and outbuildings. Locations impacted include Hiawatha, Sabetha, Seneca, Horton, Centralia, Wetmore, Fairview, Morreale, Burn, Corning, Gulf, Reserve, Powhatan, Oneida, Heron, Kickapoo Reservation, Baileyville, and Woodlawn. For your protection, move to an interior room on the lowest floor of a building. Repeating, a severe thunderstorm warning has been issued until 01:30 a.m. for the following counties in Kansas, Brown, and Nemaha.

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1: Yes, it is. Yours truly, Ben Root, here with you once again on this Sunday morning, 12:51 right now, and it is severe weather coverage continuing on thanks to the aforementioned sponsors of Double M Towing and Repair, Mead Lumber in Nebraska City, and Tree Works Tree Service as well. All right, we got another warning coming in not long ago, and this one, really going for a long time, all the way until 2 o'clock for the latest warning that has come in. National Weather Service in Omaha issuing a severe thunderstorm warning for Johnson County, Nemaha County, Richardson County, Pawnee County, and Eastern Gage counties here in southeastern Nebraska. And it's till, as I mentioned, 2 in the morning. At 12:41, that's 11 minutes ago, severe thunderstorms located along a line extending from 3 miles west of Tecumseh to 4 miles southwest of Elk Creek to 60 miles south of Pawnee, 6 miles south of Pawnee City, headed east at 35 miles per hour. It's not moving very quickly out of there. This is all radar indicated, and it's all the minimum. It's penny-sized hail, so that's 3/4 inch across, and 60-mile-per-hour wind gusts. Again, those are the bare minimum for it to be considered severe. And this is all radar indicated. Expect damage to your roofing, your siding, and your trees. For this severe thunderstorm, expect it to be hitting Humboldt in 2 minutes at 12:55 and to reach Johnson at 1 o'clock in the morning, 7 minutes away. Other spots in the path of this severe thunderstorm would include Auburn, Verdon, Salem, Dawson, Stella, Schubert, Falls City, Nemaha, and Brownville. For your protection, get to an interior room on the lowest floor of the building, and the torrential rainfall is still occurring with these storms and could lead to flash flooding. Remember, do not drive your vehicle through any sort of flooded roadways. If you happen to be on the road out there, which you probably wouldn't be listening to this because we're still unable to get our radio stream going. It's just the web stream, the radio broadcast going, I should say. But web stream is still out there, so for all of you folks listening on the web, I am here for you at B103.fm. Again, that is a severe thunderstorm warning till 2 o'clock, so a little bit over an hour still for this one. This is one of the longest ones we've seen issued because it was issued about 10 minutes ago. Again, at 12:41, severe thunderstorm spotted along a line extending 3 miles west of Tecumseh to 4 miles southwest of Elk Creek to 6 miles south of Pawnee City, headed east at 35 miles per hour. Severe thunderstorm warning again for Johnson County, Nemaha County, Richardson County, Pawnee County, and Eastern Gage County as well in southeastern Nebraska. Let's look at what else is going on out there here and see what other warnings we have. They did change some things here and there. They've got this flash flood warning going on for northwestern Gage County, central Jefferson County, and southeastern Saline County. That's till 2:15, so that's about an hour and 20 minutes. At 12:09, so early this hour, that's just about to wrap up. Emergency management reported flooding in February, between 1 to 2 inches of rain have fallen, it says, and expected rainfall rate 2 to 3.5 inches per hour. Additional rainfall amounts up to an inch possible in that warned area, and flash flooding is occurring already. It's all radar indicated, and flash flooding of small creeks and streams, urban areas, highway streets, and underpasses, as well as other poor drainage and low-lying areas will occur, potentially. Locations that could experience that flash flooding: Wilbur, Fairbury, DeWitt, Plymouth, Diller, Claytonia, Jansen, Harbine, Cub Creek Recreational Area, Rock Creek Station State Historical Park, Ellis, Homestead National Historical Park, and Crystal Springs Campground as well. Again, do not drive across flooded roads. Most flood deaths occur in vehicles. Turn around. Don't drown. All right, what else do we have out there? Looking through these, flash flood warning here. Still till 2:15 for Eastern Gage County, Northern Johnson County, and Southwestern Odo counties. For this one, just after 11 o'clock, 11:08, Doppler radar indicated thunderstorms producing heavy rain across that area. 1 to 3 inches of rain had fallen, and expected rainfall rate of 1.5 to 3 inches per hour as well. Additional rainfall amounts of 1 to 3 inches possible in that warned area. So flash flood, flooding is ongoing or expected to begin there, shortly. And that was issued a while ago, just after 11 o'clock. All right. I think that's all I have here on the, flash flood warnings and flood warnings of note. Looking back at our, other info here on the severe thunderstorm warnings. Let's see what we have here. No, that's the flood warning. Now they switched this up. Okay, flood warning. Mention now 11:08. Okay. This is all the flash flood warnings. So what happened to my severe thunderstorm warnings? All right, here we go. Strange. All right, just 3 minutes ago, severe thunderstorms located along a line extending from 3 miles northeast of Cook to 4 miles northwest of Johnson to 5 miles northeast of Elk Creek, headed east at 55 miles per hour. This is another one at the bare minimum, 60 mile per hour wind gusts and penny size hail, both radar indicated 3 minutes ago at that location. And that brings a severe thunderstorm warning till 1 o'clock. So this is just about wrapped up for Johnson and northeastern Gage counties. Where's the one till 2 o'clock here? Here we go. Severe thunderstorm warning still in effect till 2 for Nemaha, Johnson, Richardson, Pawnee, and eastern Gage counties. On this one, 4 minutes ago, severe thunderstorms located along a line extending from 2 miles northeast of Tecumseh to 4 miles southeast of Elk Creek to Dubois, moving east at 35 miles per hour. 60 mile an hour wind gust, penny size hail. And this is a weather instrument measurement. So this was measured, the wind, that is, by an actual weather instrument. Expect damage to roofing, siding, and trees. And this should be around Johnson and Humboldt here in just a couple of minutes at the top of the hour. Other places impacted by this would include Schubert, Salem, Verdon, Falls City, Stella, Auburn, Dawson, Nemaha, Brownville, and Rulo. For your protection, get to an interior room on the lowest floor of the building and away from any sort of windows that could injure you as well. Torrential rainfall also occurring with the storms and could lead to flash flooding. So remember, do not drive your vehicle through any flooded roadways. Turn around, don't drown, is the saying they give you. 60-mile-an-hour wind gust, 3/4 inch, the size of the hail across. Those are the markings of a severe thunderstorm warning going on till 2 o'clock this morning. That's almost exactly 1 hour away. From right now, for Nemaha, Johnson, Richardson, Pawnee, and Eastern Gage counties. Okay, that's to 1. That's expiring. 1 o'clock is expiring, and 1:30 outside of our listening area there. So it's just the one warning right now, as far as a severe thunderstorm warning. But it's going for another hour unless it ends early. And hey, hopefully that ends up being the case, and that'll be it for this one. But for right now, I will send it back. We'll let the Weatherology Weather Center folks kind of cover some of these things as we get through the morning here together. And hopefully that'll be about it. But, we'll see. We'll keep an eye on this and let you know if anything changes out there with our severe weather coverage here on B103. 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
1: The National Weather Service in Omaha has issued a flash flood warning for northeastern Johnson County in southeastern Nebraska, central Nemahal County in southeastern Nebraska, southeastern Odo County in southeastern Nebraska until 3 a.m. At 12:54 a.m., Doppler radar indicated thunderstorms producing heavy rain across the warned area. Between 1 and 2 inches of rain have fallen. The expected rainfall rate is 1.5 to 2.5 inches in 1 hour. Additional rainfall amounts of 1 to 3 inches are possible in the warned area. Flash flooding is ongoing or expected to begin shortly. Expected hazards include flash flooding caused by thunderstorms. This is a radar-indicated threat. Impact, flash flooding of small creeks and streams, urban areas, highways, streets and underpasses, as well as other poor drainage and low-lying areas. Some locations that will experience flash flooding include Auburn, Peru, Johnson, Talmadge, Brownville, Brock, Julian, Lorton, Duck Creek. A severe thunderstorm warning remains in effect until 2 a.m. for Johnson, Nemaha, Richardson and Pawnee counties. At 1:05 a.m., severe thunderstorms were located along a line extending from 2 miles southwest of Johnson to 6 miles north of Humboldt to 5 miles northeast of Bern, moving east at 35 miles per hour. Expected hazards include 60 miles per hour wind gusts. This is a radar-indicated threat. Impact, expect damage to roofs, siding, and trees. These severe storms will be near Johnson and Dawson around 1:10 a.m. Other locations in the path of these severe thunderstorms include Auburn, Stella, Salem, Virginia.

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1: I'm weatherology meteorologist Derek Height with a significant weather update. A severe thunderstorm warning continues for parts of Gage, Johnson, Nemaha, Pawnee, and Richardson counties until 2 a.m. this morning. This batch of storms will bring with it the threat for both large hail and straight-line damaging winds. Penny-sized hail and winds up to 60 miles an hour are likely as it pushes east at around 35 miles an hour. For your safety, stay inside and away from windows until the storm passes. Large hail and strong winds can easily shatter glass, causing injury. If you're caught outside, take shelter in a sturdy building or a hard-top car. Take shelter now. Again, a severe thunderstorm warning continues for parts of Gage, Johnson, Nemaha, Pawnee, and Richardson counties until 2 a.m. this morning. Bear in mind, this array of storms has the potential for hail the size of pennies and winds up to 60 miles an hour are likely. Stay tuned for additional updates. I'm meteorologist Derek Height.

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1: All right, Ben Root here with you once again. It's 1:19 on this Sunday morning now, and more severe weather coverage here on B103.fm. And I'm not sure if it works. I believe it will work through your Alexa device with this as well. Alexa, play B103 for this severe weather coverage. It is all thanks to the folks at Double M Towing and Repair, Mead Lumber in Nebraska City, and TreeWorks Tree Service helping us out as well. Well, the severe weather coverage continues on because of, the coverage really continuing because of the severe thunderstorm warnings, but there also continue to be some flash flood warnings out there, with some of these getting extended. As a matter of fact, we had one that just got extended here for our listing area a moment ago. We'll get to that here shortly. I want to recap our severe thunderstorm warnings right now, though. 5 minutes ago, severe thunderstorms, this is an update, were located along a line extending from near Auburn now to 2 miles northwest of Stella to 2 miles southwest of Salem. This one headed east at 50 miles per hour. This is 60 mile per hour wind gusts and does not even have the hail over the minimum of 3/4 inch. At that point or larger, so it only indicates or notes the 60 mile per hour wind gusts. But nonetheless, even with 60 mile an hour winds, that is dangerous. Expect damage to your roofing, siding, and trees. This severe storm will be near Falls City, Verdon, Schubert, Nemaha, Brownville, and Salem right now. Right now is when that is expected to hit those cities. Other locations in the path would include Rulo. That's the only other location in the path it mentions here. Again, a severe thunderstorm warning in effect till the top of the hour, 2 o'clock, for Johnson, Nemaha, Richardson, and eastern Pawnee counties. And for this one, 6 minutes ago, severe thunderstorms located along a line extending from near Auburn to 2 miles northwest of Stella to 2 miles southwest of Salem, headed east at 50 miles per hour. Also, severe thunderstorm warning in effect till the bottom of the hour, 1:30, for eastern Nemaha County in Kansas. For this one, 11 minutes ago, severe thunderstorm is located along a line extending from 4 miles south of Salem to 4 miles south of Fairview to near Circleville, headed east at 45 miles per hour, 70 mile an hour wind gusts and nickel size hail radar indicated on this one, and you can expect considerable tree damage as well as damage likely to mobile homes, roofing, and outbuildings for that. Impacted locations would include Sabetha, Hiawatha, Fairview, Wetmore, Burn, Goff, Reserve, Oneida, Hamlin, and Woodlawn. For protection, move to an interior room in the lowest floor of a building. Again, that is a considerable hail threat with a radar-indicated nickel-size hail. That's just under 9/10 inch, but it also comes with radar-indicated maximum wind gusts of 70 miles per hour. So that is a considerable thunderstorm damage threat. And that is winding down in the next 7 minutes. That severe thunderstorm warning again, effect to 1:30 for eastern Nemaha and Brown County. And that's what we have right now. Update on the flood warning that we have. Flash flood warning is now till 3 in the morning for southeastern Odo County, central Nemaha County, and northeastern Johnson County as well. On this one, 26 minutes ago, Doppler radar indicated thunderstorms producing heavy rain across the warned area. 1 to 2 inches of rain had fallen, and the expected rainfall rate was 1.5 to 2.5 inches per hour, and additional rainfall amounts of 1 to 3 inches possible. Flash flooding ongoing or expected to begin. Flash flooding caused by thunderstorms radar indicated, and that flash flooding of small creeks and streams, urban areas, highway streets, and underpasses, as well as other poor drainage and low-lying areas. Locations to experience flash flooding would include Auburn, Peru, Johnson, Talmadge, Brownville, Brock, Julian, Lorton, the Duck Creek Recreation Area, and Brownville State Recreation Area. Remember, most flood deaths do occur in vehicles, and you cannot see what's going on underneath the surface of the water. So please, four words, turn around, don't drown. Turn around, don't drown. All right, so be safe out there. And again, that is till 3 in the morning. A flash flood warning for southeastern Oto County, central Nemaha County, and northeastern Johnson County. And that is the majority of what we have right now. It looks like you're looking across this. Another flash flood warning there till 2:15. So I think that kind of tops that one. Same counties there. So I don't think I need to read through that. Doesn't look like any more information there to be gained. And, yeah, no updates or changes on the other one, the severe thunderstorm warning, again, till 2 o'clock for Johnson, Nemaha, Richardson, and eastern Pawnee counties with radar-indicated 60-mile-per-hour wind gusts. All right, if anything changes here, I'll try to keep an eye on this, but looks like things could be winding down, hoping that is the case. And we'll also hopefully be winding down our severe weather coverage right about now here on B103.FM. But we'll try to keep an eye on it if anything else pops up here this evening. 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
3: The National Weather Service in Topeka has issued a severe thunderstorm warning for Brown County in northeastern Kansas until 2 a.m. At 1:25 a.m., severe thunderstorms were located along a line extending from near reserve to 3 miles southeast of Hiawatha to near Horton, moving east at 50 miles per hour. Expected hazards include 60 miles per hour wind gusts and penny-sized hail. This is a radar-indicated threat. Impact. Expect damage to roofs, siding, and trees. Locations impacted include Hiawatha, Horton, Everest, Robinson, Moreel, Reserve, Powhatan, Hanlon, Willis, and Kickapoo Reservation. For your protection, move to an interior room on the lowest floor of a building. Repeating, a severe thunderstorm warning has been issued until 2 a.m. for the following county: Brown, Kansas,

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1: I'm weatherology meteorologist Derek Height with a significant weather update. A new severe thunderstorm warning has been issued until 2:15 a.m. this morning for Andrew, Donovan, Atchison, Buchanan, Holt, and Nottoway counties. This cluster of storms will bring with it the threat for both large hail and straight-line damaging winds. Hail the size of pennies and winds up to 60 miles an hour are likely as it moves east at 45 miles an hour. For your safety, stay inside and away from windows until the storm passes. Large hail and strong winds can easily shatter glass, causing injury. If you're caught outside, take shelter in a sturdy building or a hardtop car. Take shelter now. Once again, a severe thunderstorm warning continues until 2:15 a.m. this morning for Andrew, Donovan, Atchison, Buchanan, Holt, and Nottoway counties. Bear in mind, this cluster of storms has the potential for penny-sized hail, and winds up to 60 miles an hour are likely. Additional strong storms continue across other portions of our listening area. A severe thunderstorm warning continues for areas of Johnson, Nemaha, Pawnee, and Richardson counties until 2 a.m. Stay tuned for additional updates. I'm meteorologist Derek Height.

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1: I'm weatherology meteorologist Derek Height with a significant weather update. A severe thunderstorm warning continues for portions of Richardson and Nemaha counties until 2 a.m. this morning. This batch of storms will bring with it the threat for both large hail and straight-line damaging winds. Pea-sized hail and winds up to 60 miles an hour are likely as it pushes east at 40 miles an hour. For your safety, stay inside and away from windows until the storm passes. Large hail and strong winds can easily shatter glass, causing injury. 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Take shelter now.

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1: I'm weatherology meteorologist Derek Height with a significant weather update. A severe thunderstorm warning continues for portions of Richardson and Nemaha counties until 2 a.m. this morning. This batch of storms will bring with it the threat for both large hail and straight-line damaging winds. Pea-sized hail and winds up to 60 miles an hour are likely as it pushes east at 40 miles an hour. For your safety, stay inside and away from windows until the storm passes. Large hail and strong winds can easily shatter glass, causing injury. If you're caught outside, take shelter in a sturdy building or a hardtop car. Take shelter now. Again, a severe thunderstorm warning continues for areas of Richardson and Nemaha counties until 2 a.m. this morning. Remember, this cluster of storms has the potential for pea-sized hail and winds up to 60 miles an hour are likely. Bear in mind, other severe weather warnings continue across our listening area. A severe thunderstorm warning continues for Andrew, Donovan, Atchison, Buchanan, Holt, and Nottoway counties until 2:15 a.m. Stay tuned for additional updates. I'm meteorologist Derek Height.

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1: I'm weatherology meteorologist Derek Height with a significant weather update. A severe thunderstorm warning continues until 2:15 a.m. this morning for Holt, Nottoway, Duquette, Andrew, Donovan, and Atchison counties. This batch of storms has the potential for both large hail and strong straight-line winds. Penny-sized hail and winds up to 60 miles an hour are likely. As this array of storms pushes eastward, the threat for large hail and damaging winds will continue through Mound City, Potter, Rosedale, St. Joseph, Forest City, and Wilcox. For your safety, stay inside and away from windows until the storm passes. Large hail and strong winds can easily shatter glass, causing injury. If you're caught outside, take shelter in a sturdy building or a hardtop car. Take shelter now. Once again, a severe thunderstorm warning continues until 2:15 a.m. this morning for Holt, Nottoway, Buchanan, Andrew, Donovan, and Atchison counties. Folks near Mound City, Potter, Rosedale, St. Joseph, Forest City, Wilcox, and surrounding areas should seek shelter now. Bear in mind, this line of storms has the potential for hail the size of pennies and winds up to 60 miles an hour are likely. Stay tuned for additional updates. I'm meteorologist Derek Height.

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National Weather Service in Pleasant Hill has issued a severe thunderstorm warning for southeastern Doniphan County in northeastern Kansas, northeastern Atchison County in northeastern Kansas, Buchanan County in northwestern Missouri, northwestern Clinton County in northwestern Missouri, western Gentry County in northwestern Missouri, eastern Hall County in northwestern Missouri, southern Nottoway County in northwestern Missouri, Andrew County in northwestern Missouri, western DeKalb County in northwestern Missouri, until 3 a.m. At 2:10 a.m., severe thunderstorms were located along a line extending from near Maitland to near Troy to near Atchison, moving east at 40 miles per hour. Expected hazards include 60 miles per hour wind gusts and penny-sized hail. This is a radar-indicated threat. Impact: expect damage to roofs, siding, and trees. Locations impacted include St. Joseph, Atchison, Savannah, Gower, Wafina, Elwood, Stanbury, Troy, Country Club Villa, Country Club, King City, Stewartsville, Agency, Dearborn, Union Star, Maitland, Amazonia, Rushville, Clarksdale, and Fillmore. This includes the following highways: Interstate 29 between mile markers 31 and 73, Interstate 229 between mile markers 0 and 14. For your protection, move to an interior room on the lowest floor of a building. Repeating, a severe thunderstorm warning has been issued until 3 a.m. for the following county: Doniphan, Kansas, and Hull, Missouri.

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5: A flood watch continues until 5 a.m. this morning. Thunderstorms likely overnight, otherwise overcast skies. Lows around 63, winds out of the east, 10 to 15 miles per hour. Cloudy skies expected again. Sunday, slight chance of thunderstorms, high of 88. Thunderstorms likely Sunday night, lows dip down to about 64. Mainly cloudy skies expected. I'm weatherology meteorologist Laura Lockwood on News Channel Nebraska. Currently 63.

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4: Hi, I'm Jay DeMarcus of Rascal Flats. 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
4: Storms likely overnight, otherwise cloudy. Lows around 63, easterly winds 10 to 15 miles per hour. Slight chance for storms Sunday, high of 88. Mainly cloudy skies expected Sunday night. Thunderstorms likely, lows around 64. Daytime highs approaching 84 Monday, with a chance for storms. 62, mainly cloudy skies expected Tuesday. I'm weatherology meteorologist Laura Lockwood on News Channel Nebraska. Currently, it's 62 degrees.

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3: News Channel Nebraska AccuWeather.
4: Storms likely overnight, otherwise cloudy. Lows around 63, easterly winds 10 to 15 miles per hour. Slight chance for storms Sunday, high.

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5: Slight chance for storms today, otherwise cloudy skies. Daytime highs approaching 88. Southeast winds 15 to 20 miles per hour. Thunderstorms likely tonight. Lows dip down to about 64. Mainly cloudy skies. Thunderstorms likely tomorrow. Daytime highs approaching 84. Overcast skies. Dry with temps well below average Tuesday and Wednesday, and highs in the low 60s. I'm weatherology meteorologist Laura Lockwood on News Channel Nebraska. Currently, it's 62 degrees.

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3: Slight chance for storms today, otherwise cloudy skies. Daytime highs approaching 88. Southeast winds 15 to 20 miles per hour. Thunderstorms likely tonight. Lows dip down to about 64. Mainly cloudy skies. Thunderstorms likely tomorrow. Daytime highs approaching 84. Overcast skies. Dry with temps well below average Tuesday and Wednesday, and highs in the low 60s. I'm weatherology meteorologist Laura Lockwood on News Channel Nebraska. Currently, it's 62 degrees.
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5: News. I'm Chris DeMeo. Longtime incumbent Louisiana Senator Bill Cassidy beaten yesterday. He was beaten by Trump-backed Julia Letlow and State Treasurer John Fleming, who advanced to a runoff.
6: I have spoken with John, I have spoken with Julia, and I congratulated them both. This was not the result that I necessarily wanted, but I feel great.
5: The runoff is in June. Ukraine claims that they've found plans detailing targets of future Russian attacks.
7: President Zelensky said they have obtained Russian documents outlining targets for strikes in Kyiv and other Ukrainian cities, political and military facilities, including his presidential office and residence.
5: Fox's Stephanie Bennett. The second leg of horse racing's Triple Crown taking place, Napoleon Solo winning the Preakness. 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
20: 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The late David Allan Coe told us that the perfect country and western song had to mention something about mama, trains, trucks, prison, and getting drunk. 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And this show is all about that one called Cheating, Lying, and Leaving.

I'm pretty sure Conway recorded more songs about our theme today than anyone. And that's one of his best called Linda on My Mind, 1975, with Brooks and Dunn. Just before that, She Used to Be Mine and Alan Jackson kicked off our feature of Cheatin', Lyin' and Leavin' with Who's Cheatin' Who. Now, in 1981, Roseanne Cash had an argument with her husband at the time, Rodney Crowell, and did what she always does when she's trying to work something out about her feelings, and wrote what turned out to be her signature song and the first of her 11 number one songs called 7 Year Ache.

0: Wish I Didn't Know Now by Toby Keith, and a chance for us to remind you that Memorial Day is coming up next weekend. And our feature then will include Toby in our Memorial Day feature of Hillbilly Heaven. And I've got John Connolly coming up next on today's feature of Cheating, Lying, and Leaving.
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10: Slight chance for storms today. Otherwise, cloudy skies. Daytime highs approaching 88. Southeast winds 15 to 20 miles per hour. Thunderstorms likely tonight. Lows dip down to about 64. Mainly cloudy skies. Thunderstorms likely tomorrow. Daytime highs approaching 84. Overcast skies. Dry with temps well below average Tuesday and Wednesday. And highs in the low 60s. I'm weatherology meteorologist Laura Lockwood on News Channel Nebraska. Currently, it's 62 degrees.
11: There is absolutely no mistaking this voice. John Kiley sounds like a guy who swallowed the whole swamp and came up out of there with a sound that us grit lovers just can't get enough of. And here he comes with one of his best. And the backside of 30, it's John Kiley on our feature of Cheating, Lying, and Leaving.

0: song hit number one for Dottie West in 1980. And then nearly 20 years later in 1999, Joe DiMaggio sent it right back up the charts to number two with A Lesson in Leaving. And she just announced her new tour for the summer. She calls it the Bridges Tour, highlighted by an appearance at Cheyenne Frontier Days, July 25th. And the list of performers there is always impressive. This year, it includes Joe D, Blake Shelton, Riley Green, Trace Adkins, Hardy, and the Red Clay Strays, one of the best lineups anywhere this year at Cheyenne Frontier Days. And I got Kenny Rogers coming up on our feature of Cheating, Lying, and Leaving.
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0: was talking about Cheyenne Frontier Days, and speaking of concerts, about 10 years ago, I had a chance to attend Stagecoach in Southern California, which also puts together an outstanding lineup almost every year. And Kenny Rogers was part of Stagecoach when I was there that year, but he wasn't a headliner. Kenny was no longer producing hits at that point, so they put Kenny on a small stage for rising and aging stars. Well, that was a mistake. The area around that stage could only hold a couple thousand people, and nearly the whole crowd showed up. I mean, in the tens of thousands to see his show. Made me chuckle a little, but it also made me happy because that crowd was singing right along with Kenny on just about every song he sang, including this one called Lucille. And more of our feature of Cheating, Lying, and Leaving.
1: In a bar in Toledo, across from the depot.

Miranda Lambert. And since we mentioned the guys earlier, let's take a look at the gals up for Female Artist of the Year at the ACM Awards, which is this weekend, Sunday evening. And they are Miranda Lambert, Megan Maroney, Lainey Wilson, Kelsey Ballerini, and Ella Langley. And that's a tough one to call, but I think it comes down to Ella because her song, Choosing Texas, has spent 21 weeks at number one on the country charts and 9 weeks on top of the pop charts, putting her song up there with songs like Yesterday by the Beatles and Heartbreak Hotel by Elvis Presley. It's something. But regardless, whoever wins, it's great to see that category. So

0: strong. And it's the women who dominate the awards show this year. They are smoking. And so are we with Sylvia coming up next.
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4: Carrick GOP Bill Cassidy is out in Louisiana, defeated in Saturday's primary by Julia Letlow, who was endorsed by President Trump.
5: I am going to make sure that our story is heard across the rest of the state. I would love to continue to earn your support and garner every vote that I possibly can. And I promise you this, I will never forget that this is not my seat, it is yours.
4: Cassidy says no regrets.
6: I have spoken with John, I have spoken with Julia, and I congratulated them both. This was not the result that I necessarily wanted, but I feel great.
4: Letlow will face off against John Fleming in a runoff in June. On the Democratic side, Jamie Davis advanced to a runoff, the second spot too close to call, between Nicholas Abarez and Gary Crockett. America's listening to Fox News.
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That's Earl Thomas Conley, another of the many country stars from Oklahoma, like Toby Keith, Reba McEntire, Blake Shelton, Carrie Underwood, Vince Gill, Joe Diffie, Roger Miller, and Garth Brooks. And of course, there's many others. If you took the singers from Texas, Tennessee, and Oklahoma out of the Hall of Fame, you'd lose half the roster. And speaking of Texas, here comes George Jones, who's from Tioga in the Lone Star State, and Tammy Wynette from the thriving metropolis of Itawamba, Mississippi, on our feature of Cheatin', Lyin', and Leavin'.

0: That's Reba McEntire and whoever's in New England. And here's one for you. Reba passed on the song called Does Fort Worth Ever Cross Your Mind? Of course, that George Strait hit that he took to number one. She didn't think the line about beer would apply too much to a gal. And George passed on Reba's number one song called Hal Blue, even though it was written for him before Reba made it a chart topper herself. Reba joked about it. She thought, well, Jiminy, we ought to start calling each other to find out what we passed on. Be a surefire hit for the other one. And that sounds like a fine plan to me. And we've got Carrie Underwood coming up next, speaking of fine plans, on our feature of cheating, lying, and leaving.
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12: Slight chance for storms today. Otherwise, cloudy skies with a few peaks of sun. Daytime highs approaching 88. Southeast winds 15 to 20 miles per hour. Storms likely tonight. Lows of aloft around 64. Mainly cloudy. Overcast skies tomorrow. Thunderstorms likely. Highs level off around 84. Dry with temps well below average Tuesday and Wednesday. And highs in the low 60s. I'm weatherology meteorologist Laura Lockwood on News Channel Nebraska. Currently 63.

Mighty Then, Mighty Fine. This is the biggest record seller Carrie Underwood has ever produced, selling 4 million in America and 11 million worldwide. Now, to put that into context, those sales marks for this one song would equal the career sales for all the songs of some singers you know pretty well. Yeah, this was big. Here comes Carrie Underwood with Before He Cheats on our feature of Cheat.

0: slowly fading.
1: Boy, you know you got it going on when even the songs you never released as singles end up being classics. And Merle Haggard had several of those, including Today I Started Loving You Again, which he never released as a single, and that song called Silver Wings, which he never intended for the charts either. It became a hit anyway, with or without the charts. Merle Haggard and Silver Wings. Brooks and Don, You're Gonna Miss Me When I'm Gone, and that grand tour from George Jones too, with Travis Tritt coming up on our feature of Cheating, Lying, and Leaving.
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0: I got the perfect response to that song from a gal who called one time and said, hey, if those guys are so tuckered out from trying to love two women, here's an idea. Stop doing it. Problem solved. That's the Oak Ridge Boys with Sarah Evans and Stronger just before that. And Hank Williams is coming up on our feature of Cheating, Lying and Leaving.
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are three songs that most folks in the country music business would agree should be considered the signature song of country music. The first one is an older song written in 1907 called Will the Circle Be Unbroken, first popularized by the Carter Family, later by the Nitty Gritty Dirt Band. And it's a song so important that title encircles the rotunda of the Country Music Hall of Fame. Another is He Stopped Loving Her Today, which comes from the signature voice of country music, George Jones, and tells one of the greatest stories ever in country music. And finally, this song we're about to play from our signature songwriter, Hank Williams. And here he is with Your Cheatin' Heart.

Mike Williams, and the perfect way to end our feature of cheating, lying, and leaving. And coming up next week, with the recent passing of David Allan Coe and Don Schlitz, the guy who wrote The Gambler and so many classic songs, we look towards Memorial Day and a celebration of our greatest country stars who have gone to their reward. So join us for our Memorial Day feature of Hillbilly Heaven, coming up next weekend right here on Rick Jackson's Country Classics, brought to you by Key United Stations Radio Networks and our boss there, Stephen Jones. Thanks to Vanessa Kajikan for her help behind the scenes. Gina Witt is our syndication director. 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And thank you for joining us today for Rick Jackson's Country Classics. I am Rick Jackson. Happy trails.

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1: 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First Christian Church Disciples of Christ has been serving the Nebraska City community for 160 years. 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
1: 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Thank you, Pat Harpster, for sponsoring our show for today in memory of her grandson, Jacob Rice. We'll start with our worship introduction song, Because He Lives, by Bill Gaither.

0: And now our call to worship, this from the Center of Faith and Giving Disciples of Christ. Come and hear. I will tell you what God has done.
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1: So today we praise God who has not let our feet slip.
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0: This week, for our time of inspiration, I'd like to share with you, if you have any time available that you would like to volunteer, the CASA is a court-appointed special advocate for children. 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And I invite you to find out what all they offer, and they always have room for more volunteers. And now, our scripture that I'll be referring to you for this morning is from John 14, verses 15 through 21, and my sermon. 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And now may the words of my mouth and the meditations of our hearts be pleasing in your sight, O Lord, our strength and our Redeemer. Amen. This message is brought to you with help from Sermon Central, a professional resource for sermon writing. In the spring of 2016, my family had lived at the lake for just under a year. We decided, with the kids and their friends getting bigger, we needed to buy a larger boat. I'd enjoyed learning to water ski as a teen and wanted to be able to offer that to my kids. So we bought a larger boat. We ended up with a 21-foot deck boat, and we've enjoyed it very much. We also decided it would be nice to rent a lift at the marina so we wouldn't have to battle the boat ramp and the time that takes from deciding it's time to go to being actually on the water. Sadly, no one had warned me how hard they are to get. When I got our name on the list, I asked about how long it would probably take. They said the list would probably about 6 years. Put me on. After 6 years, I called and asked if we possibly would be getting a call, and they informed me that we were probably about 6 years out. My truck had died, and I was debating on borrowing my brother's truck to put the boat in for that trip to the lift. No such luck. I soon learned that the only way to get a lift was to negotiate it as part of buying a boat from the marina. Since I had not done that, chances of getting a lift were slim. Well, it's been 11 years and we still haven't gotten a lift. All that to say, it seems that it's not what you know, but who you know. It's been reiterated to me as I've chatted with people in our community. As I said, it's about who you know, not what you know. In everything from running a business to getting your car repaired and to enjoying your enrolling your child in the best daycare, much of life is about building and maintaining relationships. That's why financial advisors, they promise to get to know you and not just manage your money. That's why huge corporations will spend millions of dollars on public relations and charitable endeavors. It's why many churches these days, they don't really talk about Jesus or the Bible, and they make a real big deal of offering a relationship with God. It's an attractive concept these days when so many are isolated from human contact behind a computer or a smartphone screen. It's also a completely natural desire because God created us as social beings. And to be honest, I think the importance of relationships reiterated here at church. In the good book, the Bible, already in Genesis 2, God declared that it was not good for Adam to be alone, and he resolved to make a suitable helper for him. That from Genesis 2, verse 18. It's perfectly normal for humans to desire intimate personal relationships, both with each other and with their Creator. The problem is, no business, not even many churches today, are honest about why our relationships with God and others so often seems broken. Unless we understand why our relationship with God was ruined in the first place, we can't even really begin to appreciate what Jesus came to do or the words before us this morning. It does no good to point the finger at Adam and Eve, the serpent and the forbidden fruit. We can't blame our parents or our upbringing or our culture. No, the reason you and I don't have a perfect relationship with God is because we're sinners. Every one of us. But that begs the question, what is sin? The essence of sin is disobedience of God's will, doing what we want rather than what God wants. And what does God want? Jesus declared, "Love the Lord your God with all your heart and with all your soul and with all your mind. This is the first and greatest commandment. And the second is like it. Love your neighbor as yourself." All the law and all the prophets hang on these two commandments. That's from Matthew 22, verses, starting in verse 37. In other words, God's will is for us to be focused on Him and others, and to sin is to be bent on ourselves. To sin is to praise and serve myself instead of praising God and serving other people. Sin is a infectious disease, if you will, that isolates us from God and from each other, and the wages of sin is eternal death and hell. That's from Romans 6. But God would not let this situation stand. His love, His very character, would not allow His creatures to remain isolated from Him. And so, while we were dead in sin, unable to show an ounce of love for God, He demonstrated His own love for us. While we were still sinners, Christ died for us. Jesus spoke these words in the upper room on the night He was betrayed and handed over to death. Jesus would leave this room and allow Himself to be hung on a cross, all to pay for our sins and to clear the path for us to have a relationship with God. And so when we read these words in John 14, we shouldn't hear a demand, but rather an invitation. Starting in verse 15, if you love me, keep my commands. Jesus didn't say, if you love me, you will keep my commands. You will obey. No, but as a believer, you will want to. And as believers, we're no longer under the law, but under grace. Jesus did not come to be a new lawgiver. Remember, this was the radical difference between the Pharisees and Sadducees of Jesus' time. They had been so busy stacking law on top of law. Martin Luther explained this well. Therefore, I lay upon you nothing but this. Demand and desire only this one thing, that you faithfully preach concerning me. Have my word and my sacrament laid upon you, and keep love and unity among yourselves for my sake, and suffer with patience whatever on this account comes upon you. These are the brief commandments that are called my commandments, which I lay upon you only as you love me, and for my sake do them gladly. To be clear, Jesus is not saying that our obedience, God's love, earns God's love. God's love always comes first. That from 1 John 4:19, God is the sun and you are the moon. We only reflect the love God has shown us in Christ. Yet even though Jesus has put us back in a perfect relationship with God, we're not able to maintain that relationship on our own. That's why Jesus goes on, and I will ask the Father and He will give you another advocate to help you and be with you forever, the Spirit of Truth. The world cannot accept Him, because it neither sees Him nor knows Him. But you know Him, and for He lives with you and will be in you. When you fall into sin, when you don't feel close to God, don't despair. Because 53 days after Jesus died for you, He sent the Spirit to advocate for us in our relationship with God. An advocate counselor is someone who helps you through tough times. The Greek word paraclete literally means advocate. It means that the Holy Spirit stands by our side to testify to us of God's love for us. That's why Jesus calls Him another counselor. While Jesus lived with His disciples, He filled that role. He was walking, talking proof of God's love and grace. Today we don't see or speak with Jesus, but we're not alone. He has sent the Holy Spirit to be with us as confirmation of God's love for us. The world thinks we're crazy, that maybe we've had too much wine or drank the Kool-Aid, because we can't prove the Spirit's presence with reason or put Him in a test tube. So where is the evidence of the Holy Spirit presence? Does singing old favorite hymns coax Him out of hiding? Does He arrive when the ushers come forward and light the candles at the beginning of worship? No, we cannot summon God any more than we can make the sun shine. Jesus compares the Holy Spirit to another invisible force, the wind. The wind blows where it chooses, and you hear the sound of it, but you do not know where it comes from and where it goes. So it is with everyone who is born of the Spirit. So, even though we cannot see or grab a hold of the Spirit, Jesus says, we will see the results of his work. Paul goes on to explain, therefore, I want you to understand that no one speaking by the Spirit of God ever says, let Jesus be cursed, and no one can say Jesus is Lord except for by the Holy Spirit. The undeniable proof of the Holy Spirit's presence doesn't happen in front of our eyes, but in our hearts. Do you believe that Jesus Christ is both true God and true man, that he died for your sins and rose to life 3 days later? The Spirit lives in you, because only the Spirit can produce the faith in human heart. Why doesn't everyone hear the gospel believe it? Jesus explains that too. At verse 18, I will not leave you as orphans, I will come to you. Before long, the world will not see me anymore, but you will see me. Because I live, you also will live. The world doesn't see Jesus because the world thinks he is dead and buried, as dead as Moses and Abraham and Lincoln and the artist formerly known as Prince. But by the Spirit's work, we know and believe the truth. Jesus lives. He lives and he rules all things for our benefit. And because Jesus destroyed death's power by his own death and resurrection, we know that death has no power over us, and we will live with him forever by God's grace. But never forget, there's only one way anyone can believe these things, and that is through the work of the Holy Spirit. It's not a mystery either. Jesus tells us, on that day you will realize that I am in my Father, and you are in me, and I am in you. Someday, he says, the disciples in the church would realize that Jesus did everything to restore the broken relationship with God. And what day is that? That's today, the day of Pentecost. Pentecost has been called the birthday of the Christian church because in this day, Jesus poured out the Holy Spirit to convict of sin and to create faith in Jesus in the hearts of the sinners. From that first Pentecost until the end of time, the Spirit is actively working through the means of grace to assure lost sinners that Jesus has done everything necessary to restore you and me and all believers to a loving relationship with God. And that finally brings us full circle at verse 21 in our reading. Whoever has my commands and keeps them is the one who loves me. The one who loves me will be loved by my Father, and I too will love them and show myself to them. Jesus is not saying that you have to earn God's love. Scripture is clear on that. But Jesus is saying that we grow closer to God as we obey him. To illustrate, parents, I assume that you love your children. It's not based on their obedience to you, though, is it? Of course not. But you love them even more when they do show their love to you by listening to you. Is that safe to say? The same is true here. God loved us before because we could ever love him. He proved that by sending his son. If you ever feel alone and isolated in this world, that's not your imagination. Sin has isolated us from God and one another. And we are reminded that this week on Pentecost means that we are not alone. Jesus has not abandoned us. The Father has given us the Holy Spirit. In the words of my favorite hymn, he sent his son, we call him Jesus. He came to love, heal, and forgive. He lived and died to buy my pardon. An empty grave is there to prove my Savior lives. Because he lives, I can face tomorrow. Because he lives, all fear is gone. Because I know he holds the future, life is worth living because my Savior lives. In conclusion, Jesus comforts his disciples with the words of promise that once they no longer see Jesus in physical form, he will be with his disciples through their faith. Jesus addresses in the old original Greek is in the plural, meaning that he is encouraging his disciples of every age as a community to know that they will never be alone. This is a comfort to all of us who are challenged with the struggles in this world, for we have that divine presence in us as well. We who share faith in Jesus Christ are assured of being welcomed into his continual, ever-flowing dance with the divine. Amen. And now, let us pray.
1: Holy Creator, thank you for the many blessings you give us each and every day. Thank you for this time together. We ask you to be with all those who are ill and hurting. The world is in such turmoil today. We ask you to provide wisdom and guidance for all our government officials. Through your will, Let them make decisions that are right and just for all. Protect our first responders and the military personnel and their families. Thank you for being with us on this journey of life. Keep us strong in our faith with an ear to hear your will. We ask this all through the prayer your Son taught us. Our Father, who art in heaven, hallowed be thy name. Thy kingdom come, thy will be done, on earth as it is in heaven. Give us this day our daily bread, and forgive us our debts, as we forgive our debtors. And lead us not into temptation, but deliver us from evil. For thine is the kingdom, and the power, and the glory forever. Amen.
0: And now, our song, Lily of the Valley, by Ben and Rose.

And now it is time in our worship for communion. Please grab your elements. This is the Lord's table, and Christ invites you to share this meal of grace. Christ recognizes you and looks upon you with favor. Christ befriends you and wants you within his circle. Count yourself among Christ's disciples by partaking of this feast of fellowship. Let us recall that the Lord Jesus, on the night in which he was betrayed, took a loaf of bread, and when he had given thanks, he broke it, and he said, "This is my body that is broken for you. Do this in remembrance of me." Receive the body of Christ. And in the same way, he took the cup also after supper, saying, "This cup is the new covenant in my blood. Do this as often as you drink it in remembrance of me." Receive the new covenant in his blood. For as often as you eat this bread and drink the cup, you proclaim the Lord's death until he comes. And now our communion song, "Fill My Cup, Lord," by Ramus Raber, with Ben and Rose.

For those of us who live or lived with love and care of a parent, and for those who experience or experienced the love of other adults who nurtured and cared for us when our parents could not, Jesus' words in John 14 come as a refreshing declaration. I will not leave you orphaned. We are not left without one who loves us. Because of Jesus' declaration, we can be assured we are not without God's Spirit, even in the toughest of times. In grateful appreciation for that reality, our innate response is to find ways to express our gratitude. How do you say thank you for the assurance of God's Spirit with us? One way is to make an offering of our finances. We recognize we trade our time and skills for money, and then are able to share money as one way of helping create God's realm on earth. And now give thanks by Bill and Gloria Gaither.

0: And now, our benediction from betterprayers.com. May the joy of the Lord be our strength today and always. As we depart, let your joy fill our hearts, enabling us to share that joy with everyone we meet. Let us be beacons of hope and happiness in a weary world. And now let us depart to serve. Amen.
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I want to remind each listener out there, it is your responsibility to prove to yourself whether these teachings are true or not. Our guide is the Word of God. So if I teach you something that does not line up with that word 100%, I ask you to tell me. We all need correction. And if I teach you something wrong, it could cost me my soul. So please tell me. Now, before we get into today's study, I want to pray. Lord, I want to thank you first for making a way for this program to air to begin with. And I also want to thank you for every single ear that is tuned in to hear this program. I ask you, Lord, to use these airwaves to bring us together as that one mind, one body, and one spirit that you have intended us to be from the beginning. I ask you, Lord, to go to each person listening and open up their hearts and minds to what you have for them this morning. And if they have any sins that could keep this message from entering their hearts, I ask you, Lord, to forgive them. All of this I ask in Jesus' name. Amen. This is part 5 of a study on the Temple of God, originally recorded on Blog Talk Radio over the internet, edited, refined, and added to as needed. We are the temple of God. Okay, well, there's somebody else that can be sitting in us instead of Jesus Christ. And for that, we're going to go to 2 Thessalonians. 2 Thessalonians chapter 2. Let's just start in verse 1. It says, "Now we beseech you, brethren, by the coming of our Lord Jesus Christ and by our gathering together unto him, that ye be not soon shaken in mind or be troubled, neither by spirit, nor by word, nor by letter, as from us." Because there's a lot of things that are written that they claim is from the Lord, but it's not. It's from another spirit instead. Because there's a lot of things that people are saying that are from God when it's actually from the Antichrist instead, the other spirit, the spirit of error. Says, "Nor by letter, as from us,
as that the day of Christ is at hand. All right, it says, let no man deceive you. Notice again, it's talking about letter as from us, and then it talks about deceiving the man. It says, let no man deceive you by any means, for that day shall not come, except there come a falling away first, and that man of sin be revealed, the son of perdition. Here's your man of sin. It's the son of perdition. And the reason he's the son of perdition, because perdition is the devil. And Judas was called the son of perdition because Satan entered into him. All right, it says here, son of perdition, who opposeth and exalteth himself above all that is called God. You have the son of God and you have the son of perdition. That's the son of the devil. And all those that follow the devil become one with him. All right, it says, who opposeth and exalteth himself above all that is called God or that is worshiped, so that he, as God, sitteth in the temple of God, shewing himself that he is God. Where's the temple of God? We are the temple of God. He sits in us, shewing himself that he is God. That's the lies that we put in our heart, and we claim them to be truth. We exalt him on our throne. He's sitting in our hearts. There's your throne, and that's where the word of God is supposed to be written, on the tables of our heart. Remember, God sits upon the Ark of the Covenant? Well, that's our heart. He's supposed to be sitting in our heart, not the devil. But the devil is sitting in the temple of God, shewing himself that he is God. He's convincing us that he is actually truth when he's a lie. So any doctrine other than pure truth, there's another sitting in our temple instead of the true living God. If it's a lie, that lie is in us, sitting in our hearts in place of the Almighty God. And we are the temple that he sits in if we allow it. That's where the seed gets planted. That's where the word is written, is in the table of our hearts. It says, who opposeth and exalteth himself above all that is called God or that is worshiped, so that he as God sitteth in the temple of God, shewing himself that he is God. And then it says in verse 5, remember ye not that when I was yet with you, I told you these things? And now ye know what withholdeth, that he might be revealed in his time. It's the time of wrath. And it says, for the mystery of iniquity doth already work. Even when that was written, he was at work in hearts and minds. It says, only he who now letteth will let until he be taken out of the way. And then shall that wicked be revealed, whom the Lord shall consume with the spirit of his mouth. When the word of God is spoken to people that are believing lies, he convicts the heart so that the enemy can't sit there anymore. And so God can take his rightful place on the throne. It says, and then shall that wicked be revealed, whom the Lord shall consume with the spirit of his mouth, and shall destroy with the brightness of his coming. Because the light of God comes into that heart and shows that person that the enemy's been sitting in their heart. And then they can come away from those lies and come to the true Almighty God. It says, even him whose coming is after the working of Satan with all power and signs and lying wonders. And that's how he deceived them to begin with. It says, and with all deceivableness of unrighteousness
in them that perish because they receive not. If they won't allow God to take his place on the throne, they'll be destroyed. It says, and with all deceivableness of unrighteousness in them that perish, because they received not the love of the truth, that they might be saved. And for this cause, God shall send them strong delusion, that they should believe a lie. So if they won't let God take his rightful place on the throne of their hearts, he'll give them over to the enemy. And that's that strong delusion. He gives them completely over to that spirit of death. It says, and for this cause, God shall send them strong delusion, that they should believe a lie, that they all might be damned who believed not the truth, but had pleasure in unrighteousness. In unrighteousness, they become his temple, his house, and they'll spend eternity with him. But look at verse 13. It says, but we are bound to give thanks always to God for you, brethren, beloved of the Lord, because God hath from the beginning chosen you to salvation through sanctification of the Spirit and belief of the truth. That's what washes us clean, is the sanctification of the Spirit. He washes us. It says, whereunto he called you by our gospel. It's hearing the word, and it calls out to us. And the word of God knocks on our hearts, knocks on the door of our hearts, and asks us to open so he can come and sit on the throne of our heart, take his rightful place in our lives. It says, whereunto he called you by our gospel to the obtaining of the glory of our Lord Jesus Christ. Therefore, brethren, stand fast and hold the traditions which ye have been taught, whether by word or our epistle. Hold on fast to that rock, the true rock of God. Now let's go to 2 Corinthians chapter 6. 2 Corinthians chapter 6, verse 14. It says, be ye not unequally yoked together with unbelievers. For what fellowship hath righteousness with unrighteousness? And what communion hath light with darkness? So if we're consuming the lies, we're communing with darkness. It says, and what communion hath light with darkness? And what concord hath Christ with Belial? We can't have two masters. It's one or the other. It says, and what concord hath Christ with Belial? Or what part hath he that believeth with an infidel? And what agreement hath the temple of God with idols? If we put anything, if we allow anything in our hearts other than the truth of the word of God, we've set up an idol in the throne room. It says, and what agreement hath the temple of God with idols? For ye are the temple of the living God. As God hath said, I will dwell in them and walk in them, and I will be their God, and they shall be my people. Wherefore, come out from among them, and be ye separate, saith the Lord, and touch not the unclean thing, and I will receive you, and will be a father unto you, and ye shall be my sons and daughters, saith the Lord Almighty. We come away from the lies of the devil,
and we get covered in our house from above. 1 Corinthians 6, verse 15 says, "Know ye not that your bodies are the members of Christ? Shall I then take the members of Christ and make them the members of an harlot?" See, if we allow lies into our heart, we become part of that harlot city. Instead of the pure, holy Jerusalem, we become part of the harlot instead. It says, "Know ye not."

Know ye not that he which is joined to an harlot is one body? We're either joined to Jesus Christ or we're joined to a lie. It says, what, know ye not that he which is joined to an harlot is one body? For two, saith he, shall be one flesh. We're either bone of Jesus' bone and flesh of his flesh, or we are part of the harlot. It says, but he that is joined unto the Lord is one spirit. We are not to allow another into the temple of God. How many times did they put abominations in the temple of God? And the result was the wrath of God poured out upon them. And they were cast out of the promised land as a result. That's what happens if we defile the temple of God. Let's go to 1 Corinthians 3. Let's go to verse 10. It says, according to the grace of God, which is given unto me as a wise master builder. Remember, we're building up the house in the Lord. It says, I have laid the foundation and another buildeth thereon. Jesus Christ is that foundation. He says, as a wise master builder, I have laid the foundation, and another buildeth thereon. But let every man take heed how he buildeth thereon. For other foundation can no man lay than that is laid, which is Jesus Christ. It says, now if any man build upon this foundation, that's Jesus Christ, by the way, build upon this foundation gold, silver, precious stones, wood, hay, stubble, every man's work shall be made manifest. That's that house on the rock. Or if we're building on another foundation, we'd be building on pieces of the rock. That's just believing part of the scriptures. And that house is going to fall. Or we can be building on dirt, which is totally man's doctrine. Instead, we don't even have pieces of the rock. We're just building on flesh totally. We're believing what man teaches and has nothing to do with God. So we can be building our house in three different ways. We can be building it on the rock, on pieces of that rock or sand, or we can be building it on dirt. And man was formed of the dust of the ground. So then we'd be building it on man totally. So it says, for other foundation can no man lay than that is laid, which is Jesus Christ. Now, if any man build upon this foundation, gold, silver, precious stones, wood, hay, stubble, every man's work shall be made manifest. For the day, that's the day of the Lord, for the day shall declare it, because it shall be revealed by fire. All those trials and tribulations we go through, that's the fire that we go through to see if we really believe God's word or not. When he sees our house is still standing after all the trials, he knows that we believe. It says, because it shall be revealed by fire, and the fire shall try every man's work of what sort it is. He's going to know whether we were really building on him or whether we're building on the sand or the dirt. It says, if any man's work abide, which he hath built thereupon, he shall receive a reward. If any man's work shall be burned, he shall suffer loss, but he himself shall be saved, yet so as by fire. Know ye not that ye are the temple of God, and that the Spirit of God dwelleth in you? If any man defile the temple of God, him shall God destroy. For the temple of God is holy, which temple ye are. It says, let no man deceive himself. If any man among you seemeth to be wise in this world, let him become a fool that he may be wise.

0: For the wisdom of this world is foolishness with God. For it is written, he taketh the wise in their own craftiness. And again, the Lord knoweth the thoughts of the wise, that they are vain. Acts chapter 17, verse 24. This is Acts chapter 17, verse 24. God that made the world and all things therein, seeing that he is Lord of heaven and earth, dwelleth not in temples made with hands. See, God remakes us in his image through that word of God. It says, neither is worshipped with men's hands as though he needed anything, seeing he giveth to all life and breath and all things, and hath made of one blood, that's through the blood of Jesus Christ, it says, and hath made of one blood all nations of men for to dwell on all the face of the earth, and hath determined the times before appointed and the bounds of their habitation, that they should seek the Lord, if haply they might feel after him and find him, though he be not far from every one of us. For in him we live. Notice it's in him. He becomes our house. It says, in him we live and move and have our being, as certain also of your own poets have said, for we are also his offspring. For as much then as we are the offspring of God, we ought not to think that the Godhead is like unto gold or silver or stone graven by art and man's device. And the times of this ignorance God winked at, but now commandeth all men everywhere to repent, because he hath appointed a day in the which he will judge the world in righteousness by that man whom he hath ordained. That's Jesus Christ. And we have to measure up to the measure and stature of the fullness of Jesus Christ. It says, he will judge the world in righteousness by that man whom he hath ordained, whereof he hath given assurance unto all men, in that he hath raised him from the dead. Remember, he is the temple, and he did raise it up in 3 days.
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1: 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On the site, you will not only find many of the teachings you hear on this program, but along with those, some miracle photographs. Some of the photos show the Spirit of God moving around a room, forming a protection barrier for the women at a women's conference. We were making wedding gowns for the ladies in a contest to celebrate the Bride of Christ. That is when I took the pictures. When I had the pictures developed, I was amazed to find the Spirit of the Lord in many of the pictures on two different rolls of film. Some of the other photos are of a barn where we were worshiping, and God changed the clouds directly over the barn during the worship service, and everywhere else in the sky the clouds were completely different. The clouds over the barn looked like sheep on their backs. He did this on two separate days in a row. When you see these pictures, there is no doubt left that miracles happen and the existence of God. Again, it is www.jcovercomersministries.com. May God bless and keep you in His saving grace. Bye-bye.

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2: 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I'm Mark Eicher. 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
3: Do not despise small beginnings. That's the big idea behind James Clear's best-selling book titled, Atomic Habits. James contends that changes, healthy changes anyway, that seem small and unimportant at first will compound into remarkable results if you're willing to stick with them for years. A friend of mine, Tim, read the book Atomic Habits and applied it to learning Spanish. Tim was in his 40s and had neither studied nor spoke Spanish before in his life. And honestly, I thought he was a little crazy for trying to start now. It's hard enough to learn a new language when you're young and your brain is malleable, but when you're middle-aged and stuck in your ways, why even try? But Tim started small. 17 minutes a day. That's what it would take, according to his Spanish tutor. Just 17 minutes is sufficient to become proficient, if you stick with it every day, for years. In between his daily 17-minute study sessions, Tim met with his tutor online twice a week at first. Later, they cut it back to once a week. Eventually, Tim did a month-long immersion trip to a language school in Mexico, which also became sort of a commitment device for him because he figured that if he had devoted a month of his life to this, it'd be harder for him to quit later on. So far, it's been 4 years, and he's still at it. Every few weeks, he might miss a study session, but the next day, he'll make it up with 34 minutes. He wouldn't say that he's fluent, but he's definitely functional. Tim is who I picture in my mind when I think of this saying, don't despise small beginnings. Don't discount them because small habits compound over time. So why is Tim learning Spanish? It's because Tim is on the compounded side of a once despised small beginning. Tim is a follower of Jesus Christ, the Messiah. And he's a pastor, like me, which means he is called to be a full-time public witness of the resurrection of Jesus. And in the place where he's been called to do this, a rural town in Kansas with a population of about 400 people, 17% of those people are Spanish speakers. And Tim's church decided that 17% is too many people to ignore. So they wanted to reach out. And they asked Tim, their pastor, to lead the effort, which meant he had to learn Spanish. It was as simple as that. Now step back a moment and consider how astounding this is. That some white, small-town, English-speaking farmers of mostly German heritage support and encourage their middle-aged pastor in learning a new language so that they can reach out to strangers from another culture who live nearby. Why would anyone do that? It's because they're on the compounded side of a once despised small beginning. A Middle Eastern Jewish rabbi crucified for claiming to be the Son of God was resurrected from the dead by God because he really is who he says he is, the hope and the Savior of the world.
1: Now, at first, it was small, easy to ignore, easy to despise. Only around 120 people believed it. But then it grew to several thousand, and it got harder to ignore and more tempting to despise. While this Jesus movement was still relatively small, a wise observer advised those who were tempted to take their spite to the next level. He told them, just leave them alone. Because if this plan or purpose is of man, it will fail. But if it is of God, you will not be able to stop them. You will only find yourselves fighting against God. And here we are, 2,000 years later, and no one has been able to stop it. And roughly 7,000 miles west of where it started in Jerusalem, or 17,000 miles east, depending on which way you go, in rural Kansas, a pastor learns Spanish little by little so he can tell his neighbors about Jesus. It's tempting to despise small beginnings. So many hasty plans, impulsive schemes, and half-hearted efforts do amount to nothing, but self-improvement gurus point to atomic habits, and the witnesses of Jesus point to the record of history. Now, I don't mean the historical record of our moral and cultural superiority, because that doesn't exist. Christians are as sick and as broken as anyone else. We just know where to go to get help. We point to Jesus, to the one-of-a-kind quality of Jesus and his ability to make something of our small beginnings. But looking on from the outside, it is easy to despise. The book of Acts in the Bible records the beginnings. There was the inner circle of Jesus' followers, 11 failed, cowardly men, 11 of his closest students who had abandoned him in his hour of greatest need. There were 12 originally, but one of them, the one who had betrayed Jesus, had since committed suicide. So it was just these 11, plus some women who had followed Jesus to Jerusalem, and as he was being crucified, watched helplessly from a distance. Along with them, there were some others on the margins, including Jesus' own half-brothers, who had also once despised his messianic claims. All in all, it was about 120 people. They weren't much of anything. But Jesus had risen from the dead to make them something. He said they would become his witnesses to the ends of the earth. They didn't need to know when or how exactly. It was enough for them to know that Jesus had, in fact, come from God, and that he was going back to God, and one day he would return to put the world right again. And when the Holy Spirit came upon them, they would receive power to make this known to everyone. In the meantime, they devoted themselves to reading the Bible. The Old Testament, anyway. They didn't have a New Testament yet because they hadn't written it yet. So they read and studied and talked about the scriptures they had, devoted themselves to prayer, and as best as they knew how at the time, took small steps forward toward the future into which Jesus was calling them. It wasn't much, but it was a beginning. Today, even though this Jesus movement has spread to the ends of the earth, and no one has been able to stop it because it is from God, we still might be tempted to despise it, but in a different way. Not with spite, but with apathy. People today may not be asking, how can I stop Christianity from spreading? But rather, why should I care? Maybe they say, look, I'm trying to live a good life like everybody else. I'm trying to do to others as I would have them do to me, which is what Jesus taught, right? So why do I need to get together with a group of people and read from this book about Jesus and worship him and pray to him as God? What difference does that make? Those are good questions. And I admit, on a practical level,
3: the difference does seem small, almost negligible. Maybe it's only a change of 1 degree to the left or to the right. But remember, small changes compound. For example, in flight navigation, pilots use the 1 in 60 rule, which says that if you're 1 degree off course, just 1 degree on the compass heading, 1 out of 360 possible degrees of travel, just 1 degree off course, after traveling 60 miles, you'll be 1 mile off course. For short distances, 1 degree doesn't amount to much. Travel a football field and you'll only be 5 feet off course. But travel across the United States and you'll be 50 miles off course. Travel to the moon and you'll miss the target by 4,000 miles. Travel to the sun, just 1 degree off, and you'll miss it by 1.5 million miles. See, human beings were designed by God to go on forever. 1 degree off, on that scale, is the difference between eternal life with God versus eternal suffering in hell. That 1 degree of difference is the difference between letting God be God for you versus trying to make your own God or be your own God. It's the difference between centering your heading on Jesus versus centering on yourself, on what you think is best. It may seem like we're all roughly heading in the same direction, but go a few hundred more miles and you'll see the paths diverge. Go a few thousand and the difference is undeniable. Go 100 million miles, and you may be lost forever. God sent his Son from heaven to earth and raised him from the dead to bring you home. God didn't send a set of laws or self-improvement principles to bring you along. You're a way bigger deal to him than that. You're worth more to him than that, worth dying for. In fact, so God didn't stand back 100 million miles away and say, I sure hope you can find your way. No, God sent his Son, Jesus, here to show you the way, to walk with you on the way, to be the way. Now, maybe you have walked with Jesus on the way for a while, and you know that even now it can be tempting to despise small beginnings. Maybe not by denying the truth of Jesus, but by doubting whether your small efforts are enough. Now, I'm not talking about any efforts for you to save yourself. No efforts on our own would ever bring us home to God. Left to our own, we'd miss the mark by 1 million miles, at least. I'm talking about the efforts that start after Jesus has saved us. Our small efforts to become the people Jesus has saved us to be, to complete the mission Jesus has saved us for. Those efforts are easy to despise because they look so small, so insufficient. But again, small efforts compound. Picture it this way. You're walking with Jesus at the base of a tall mountain. Jesus says he wants to get you to the top. But to you, the path looks so steep. I can't do it, you tell him. So you just keep walking around the base of the mountain at the same elevation. Around and around you go. And Jesus walks with you. After a while, you tell him, see, I'm never going to make it to the top. So Jesus says, what if we alter our heading just 1 degree toward the mountain? Just 1 degree? That doesn't seem like much. Every 5 feet you walk, what? You go up maybe an inch? The change is barely noticeable. But remember the 1 in 60 rule. After 60 feet, you're a foot higher. After 60 miles, you're in Denver. You might have to walk around that mountain 100 times with Jesus. But eventually, he'll get you there. Do not despise small beginnings. The saying comes from the Bible. It's from the Old Testament book of Zechariah, the prophet. Zechariah spoke God's word to God's people about 500 years before Jesus was born. It was when God's people had returned from exile, and they had to rebuild their lives as they waited for God's Messiah, the Christ, to come. And the going was slow. They couldn't see what difference this was making, and they didn't feel like their small efforts would ever be enough. So God gave Zechariah a dream, a vision in the night to share with them, to encourage them. Zechariah saw the obstacles against God's people piled up like a mountain. And then he heard the voice of the Lord saying, "What are you, O mighty mountain? Before God's people, you will become level ground, but not by might nor by power, but by my spirit, says the Lord of the heavenly armies." And then another message came from the Lord. He said to Zechariah, "Do not despise these small beginnings, because the Lord rejoices to see the work begin." When God looks at our small beginnings, he doesn't see what we see. God sees small change compounded into eternity. God sees the baby steps of his children in whom he delights. God sees the mural he's making from our broken mosaics to form the perfect picture of his son, Jesus. My friend, Pastor Tim, says his first sermon in Spanish was 372 words, and it took a long time to write. To preach it, that took all of 3 minutes, and it was all about Jesus. That was 2.5 years ago, and since then, every Sunday, after he leads the morning worship service in English, he comes back at 6 p.m. to lead the Spanish service, followed by a fellowship meal afterwards. Tim says the fellowship meal is the most important thing they do. Not because what happens in worship is less important, but because everything important that happens in worship is not done by them, but God, even with a 3-minute sermon. So far, after 2.5 years, the average attendance at the Spanish service has been about 14. But that's just the average. Sometimes 24 people show up, and at the quinceañera they celebrated, a worship service followed by an all-day party celebrating a girl's 15th birthday, 70 people came. But I don't think Pastor Tim figured that into the average. He did, however, factor in the 3 services when only 1 person came, and the 2 services when no one showed up. Those didn't help the average. But he still prepared a sermon, so it wasn't a total loss. He got to work on his Spanish. Besides, God doesn't work on averages, but through the accumulative. Tim says his sermons are up to 1,000 words now, and his people tell him that his Spanish is bueno. Helen Keller, who was struck blind and deaf by a disease she had contracted as a toddler, but went on to become an influential author, speaker, advocate for those with disabilities, Helen once said, "I long to accomplish a great and noble task, but it is my chief duty to accomplish small tasks, as if they were great and noble." And so we go about our duties as God's people. They are small, but noble. Because God delights to see his children take their next step. And he rejoices to see the work begin, and he promises that our labor won't be in vain. Pastor Tim tells me there's a Spanish proverb he's learned. It says, "Poco a poco se va lejos," which means little by little one goes far. Tim is not sure how far this ministry will go. He said he wouldn't give himself permission to quit until they tried it for at least 3 years. Last Sunday, a new guy showed up at the service. He'd lived in the town for about 3 years, but Tim had never met him before. Apparently, the man had learned about the service on the internet. He didn't speak any English, but he came in early, a few minutes before the service, with his phone open to Google Translate to make a small request. The man made some sounds that he hoped would be understood. He said, "I am here and would like to hear you talk about Jesus." A few years ago, the task would have been impossible. But today, thank God, Tim figured he could handle it. In the name of Jesus, amen.
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1: Lord Jesus, remember us in your kingdom and teach us to pray. Our Father who art in heaven, hallowed be thy name. Thy kingdom come, thy will be done, on earth as it is in heaven. Give us this day our daily bread, and forgive us our trespasses as we forgive those who trespass against us. And lead us not into temptation, but deliver us from evil. For thine is the kingdom and the power and the glory forever and ever. Amen. Receive the blessing of the Lord. The Lord bless you and keep you. The Lord make his face shine on you and be gracious to you. The Lord look upon you with his favor and give you peace. Amen.
0: 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I'm Mark Eicher. 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

It's Cody Johnson on today's Best Country B103, and it's called The Fall. 9:32 is our time, 67 degrees, and let's check out the forecast. Looks like the sun is trying to shine out there, becoming windy today in the forecast with a thunderstorm or two possible this afternoon. But probably most of the rain will be after 6 is what the weatherman's telling us here. High around 86 degrees, so be kind of, I bet it'll be humid, won't it? Southeast wind 20 to 30 miles per hour, and winds could occasionally gust over 40 miles per hour, so a windy day coming up. For tonight, scattered thunderstorms, some strong early, then variable clouds overnight with still a chance for showers overnight. And a possibility of some damaging winds, large hail, and possibly a tornado with some of those storms. So just be aware of that. Overnight low 62, and for Monday, a little bit of that's sneaking into our Monday forecast as well. Mostly cloudy skies with scattered thunderstorms developing later on in the day. Monday, some of the storms may become severe, damaging winds, large hail, possibly a tornado with those storms, the high of 74. So it'll be cooling off a bit on Monday. Again, right now, 67 degrees. Look for a high today of 86 and becoming windy this afternoon. There's Ella Langley on today's Best Country, B103.

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0: Sucker Whitmore on today's Best Country, B103. Find me a brunette. 67 degrees, becoming windy with a thunderstorm or two possible this afternoon. Look for a high today of 86 degrees. 9:50 is our time, and we'll have live church services from St. Paul Lutheran Church in Auburn, Nebraska, coming up at 10 o'clock on today's Best Country, B103.
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1: 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It's time to join live church services from St. Paul Lutheran Church in Auburn, Nebraska.

Good morning. Welcome to all those who join us at St. Paul Lutheran Church in Auburn, Nebraska. May God's blessings be upon us as we worship together. At the Ascension, we, like the disciples in today's reading in Acts, are left looking at the sky. But in the high priestly prayer, Jesus brings us back to earth. In the prayer, he speaks not only from the perspective of the risen and ascended one, but as the Word of God now made flesh. Our call to worship is from Psalm 47, 5 to 9. Let us praise together. God has gone up with a shout, the Lord with the sound of a trumpet. Sing praises to God, sing praises. Sing praises to our King, sing praises. For God is King. Sing praises with a psalm. God reigns over the nations. God sits on his holy throne. The princes of the peoples gather as the people of the God of Abraham. For the shields of the earth belong to God. He is highly exalted. Please stand for the gathering hymn number 526, God is Here.

0: Please be seated for the announcements, and helpers, please come forward for our special offering for the mission focus. Our announcements for our radio audience. We thank those who are serving today. Our worship leader is Jackie Gefeller. Our lector is Alan Bolkin. Song leader is Ron Heskett. Pianist is Lexi Bach, and video person is Tucker Ryan. For those in our radio audience who would like to contribute to St. Paul Lutheran Church Ministry, you can do so at 2012 O Street in Auburn. Prayer requests for those ill this week are Susan Cruz, Linnell Shoemaker, Andrea Sherman, Denise Rathbone, Marv Gurdas, Janet Osborne, and all others we name in our hearts. We remember in our prayers members and relatives serving in the military: Cameron Shriver, Cody Allgood, Wyatt Whitney, Cindy Creech, and Kyle Davenport, as well as those serving as missionaries: Brian and Megan Beery, and George and Lisette Phillips. The Church Council has set a date of Sunday, May 17th, immediately after the service, for a special congregational meeting. 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Please contact Amber Ryan by May 30th for additional information and scholarship details. Our special offerings: the mission focus is for Auburn Eagles Fireworks, and the noisy offering is for Good Sam and Longs Creek.
1: Please stand for the greeting. Blessed are we all with the bounty of God's love. Let the peace of Christ be with you all.
2: And also with you.
1: Let us greet each other in the peace of the Lord. Let us pray together the prayer of the day. O God of glory, your Son Jesus Christ suffered for us and ascended to your right hand. Unite us with Christ and each other in suffering and in joy, that all the world may be drawn into your bountiful presence through Jesus Christ, our Savior and Lord, who lives and reigns with you and the Holy Spirit, one God, now and forever. Amen. Page 2. Our hymn of praise is Majesty. Rod?

0: Please be seated for the readings. Our first reading is from Acts chapter 1, verses 6 through 14. When the apostles had come together, they asked Jesus, "Lord, is this the time when you will restore the kingdom to Israel?" He replied, "It is not for you to know the times or periods that the Father has set by his own authority, but you will receive power when the Holy Spirit has come upon you, and you will be my witness in Jerusalem, in all Judea and Samaria, and to the ends of the earth." When he had said this, as they were watching, he was lifted up, and a cloud took him out of their sight. While he was going, and they were gazing up toward heaven, suddenly two men in white robes stood by them. They said, "Men of Galilee, why do you stand looking up toward heaven? This Jesus, who has been taken up from you into heaven, will come in the same way as you saw him go into heaven." Then they returned to Jerusalem from the mount called Olivet, which is near Jerusalem, a Sabbath day's journey away. When they had entered the city, they went to the room upstairs where they were staying, Peter and John and James and Andrew, Philip and Thomas, Bartholomew and Matthew, James son of Alphaeus, and Simon the Zealot, and Judas son of James. All these were constantly devoting themselves to prayer, together with certain women, including Mary, the mother of Jesus, as well as his brothers. Our second reading is from 1 Peter chapter 4, verses 12 to 14, and chapter 5, verses 6 through 11. "Beloved, do not be surprised at the fiery ordeal that is taking a place among you to test you, as though something strange were happening to you. But rejoice in so far as you are sharing Christ's suffering, so that you may also be glad and shout for joy when his glory is revealed. If you are reviled for the name of Christ, you are blessed, because the Spirit of glory, which is the Spirit of God, is resting on you. Humble yourselves, therefore, under the mighty hand of God, so that he may exalt you in due time. Cast all your anxiety on him, because he cares for you. Discipline yourselves. Keep alert. Like a roaring lion, your adversary, the devil, prowls around, looking for someone to devour. Resist him, steadfast in your faith, for you know that your brothers and sisters in all the world are undergoing the same kinds of suffering. And after you have suffered for a little while, the God of all grace, who has called you to his eternal glory in Christ, will himself restore, support, strengthen, and establish you. To him be the power forever and ever. Amen." Here ends the readings.
1: Please stand for the Holy Gospel. Our gospel lesson today comes from John 17, 1 through 11. After Jesus had spoken these words to his disciples, he looked up to heaven and said, "Father, the hour has come. Glorify your Son, so that the Son may glorify you, since you have given him authority over all people, to give eternal life to all whom you have given him. And this is eternal life, that they may know you, the only true God, and Jesus Christ, whom you have sent. I glorified you on earth by finishing the work that you gave me to do. So now, Father, glorify me in your own presence with the glory that I had in your presence before the world existed. I have made your name known to those whom you gave me from the world. They were yours, and you gave them to me, and they have kept your word. Now they know that everything you have given me is from you. For the words that you gave to me, I have given to them, and they have received them, and know in truth that I came from you, and they have believed that you sent me. I gave them because I gave me because they are yours. All mine are yours, and yours are mine, and I have been glorified in them. And now I am no longer in the world, but they are in the world, and I am coming to you. Holy Father, protect them in your name that you have given me, so that they may be one as we are one." The Gospel of the Lord.
2: Praise to you, O Christ.
1: All right, do we have some kiddos today?
3: up and don't be shy. All right. Do you think all this God stuff is sort of complicated? Is it complicated? You think? Is it kind of? Yeah, it is kind of, isn't it? Okay. What if? Okay, well, I'll tell you what. You know, God is our father, right? I think of God as more of a grandfather. You know, don't you kind of think of God as a grandfather? Yeah, you can get away with anything from grandpa, can't you? Well, not always, but grandpas are more fun. And when a grandpa says, don't do that, it's not a don't do that. It's a don't do that, right? So grandpas are kind of easier to get up to and snuggle with, aren't they? And grandmas too. So what if they like to play, don't they? They'll play with you, don't they?
0: Yeah.
3: Well, daddies play too, don't they? And mommies. But grandpas and grandmas are more fun, aren't they? What if we used a toy to talk to God? What if we keep it really simple? He understands that we like to play, right? So I want you to take one of these little toys. These are little fidget bumpy things. There you go. And it's got little bumps on it. And you pop the little bump, and what happens? It goes through the other side, doesn't it? Yeah. So what if we use this when we wanted to pray to God? Because sometimes it's hard to know what to pray for, isn't it? So what if we use this and we punch the first button and we went poop to the other side there and we go, that's for mom and dad. Lord, God, I want to pray for mom and dad. And you don't have to say anything else. He knows what they need, right? So then you push the second one. God, I want to pray for my brothers and my sisters. And if I don't have brothers and sisters, maybe my very best friends. Or maybe my very best friends anyway, huh? And we don't have to tell him exactly what we want for them, right? Because he knows, right? But he wants us to kind of bring it to him, right? He wants us to know that we care, right? Because we know he cares, right? Okay. And what if on the third one we pray for grandmas and grandpas? Yeah, grandmas and grandpas. Some grandmas and grandpas need healing, and some grandmas and grandpas just need some time to relax. And we don't know what they need, do we? Not always. But it's simple. So then the fourth one, what are we going to do? We're going to pray for aunts and uncles. How about aunts and uncles? Okay. Now we've got all four of our little buttons pushed in, don't we? So now we can turn it over and we can go, Lord, I want to pray for all the teachers. And the next one, I want to pray for our church. Oh, because we love to come to church, don't we? And then I'm going to pray for the world. Who knows what the world needs? That's complicated, isn't it? But that's okay, because he said, let's keep it simple, right? Okay. And the last one, if we punch that button, how about we just say, thank you, God. Keep it simple. Just say, thank you. Now, in a little toy, we have prayed lots of things. And we've brought a lot of people before God, haven't we? And he knows that we care about them, right? And how did we do it? By keeping it simple. We didn't have to get complicated. Sometimes we get too complicated and we just don't do it at all. So when you get your little thing here, I want you to remember every day, push your buttons and just pray for somebody or something. Or if something's worrying you, just push the button and give it to God. Well, keep it simple, right? Okay. Would you guys like to lead the Lord's Prayer with me? Okay, come on over here. Yeah, get over here closer to me. There we go. Okay. We're going to have you guys lead the Lord's Prayer.
4: Our Father, who art in heaven, hallowed be thy name.
3: This little toy, but I'll bet you'd like some candy too, wouldn't you? Okay, well, let me get up here and see if we can find the candy dish. Here we go. There, take something sweet back to the pew with you. There you go. Okay. You don't want one, do you? No, okay. That's okay. Do you want another one of these? There we go. All right. Keep it simple, sweetie. The kiss method. Well, I went down some rabbit holes this week with this message. I got all my scriptures put together and sent the bulletin to Corey. And I thought, well, yeah, you know, something struck me. And I thought, yeah, I'll work on that. And what struck me was the 50 days from the resurrection to the Pentecost. So I decided I'm going to go down this rabbit hole. Wow. Was that not anything like I thought it was? I had things really, really confused. And what I was confused on was how much there is to all of this whole plan, and yet how simple it is. When I started out working on this, I had 8 pages of notes that I had typed off so that I could kind of glean through and put it up here, and all about this covenant and that covenant and the other covenant, and when they were enacted and what all this good stuff, and it wasn't 50 days in all of it, except the last one. And I'm going, okay, well, that blew that theory to pieces. So, well, what are we going to do? And then all of a sudden it dawned on me, the covenants are what are important. Not the timing necessarily, except that they were in a certain order. So I went down that rabbit hole. And, you know, you think about the covenant that God made with Abraham, right? And you think of the covenant that God made with Moses, and then you think of the new covenant. Well, I found a couple more. And it started with Noah. Isn't that interesting? You don't think about the covenant he made with Noah. He made the covenant with Noah not to destroy the earth again, not to enact his frustration to total destruction again. That was his first covenant, was with Noah. And it established that we're going to deal with this, essentially. We're going to deal with it. So, by the time that Adam and Eve had left the garden, let's face it, the world really had gone to hell in a handbasket. It was a mess. And that was why he needed, or thought that he needed, to annihilate everything and just leave one seed, the seeds of Noah, to continue on. So Noah says, I will do that. And when everything is done, God makes a deal with him, says, I won't do that again. I won't destroy everything. So then he comes to Abraham. He's trying to work out a really good plan, and I think he already had this plan. I don't know. It just seems like he does things in an orderly fashion. So he decided that, okay, I can't expect everybody to behave themselves, obviously. I mean, even Adam and Eve, who walked in the garden with God, had kids that were little turds. Put it lightly, they were. They had problems. So God thinks, why are we going to do that? I'm going to concentrate on one people, the Israelites. And through Abraham, I'm going to bless those people. I'm going to, and then they can spread the world around, the world, and they can make this work. And he concentrated. So he made this deal with Abraham. And he says, I'll concentrate on one people. You are it, your descendants are it. Good deal. Abraham's got it made, right? His ancestors have it, his future progeny have it made, right? Well, they didn't do so good, and they ended up in slavery. And that's where we got the first Passover, was trying to evict the Israelites from slavery, from the Pharaoh, right? From Egypt. And that's where we get the next covenant, the Mosaic covenant. This is the laws of Moses, the first five books of the Bible, the Torah in the Jewish faith. That covenant gives us another step in it. It says, okay, they're having trouble just doing this, so we'll give them rules to follow. Okay? So we'll lay down a whole lot of rules. That way nobody has an excuse for not knowing what's the right thing to do, right? Every parent here understands this, don't you? You give your kids rules so that they all know what to do, right? And every parent here knows how that works. And so it worked with the Mosaic Law. The Israelite children still didn't behave themselves. And then we come to the Davidic covenant. This is the covenant that God made with David. And that is that out of your line will come a savior. He established the base of where the savior was going to come from. Now, if you notice throughout all of the books of the Bible, the old ones, and I could have counted, part of those eight pages were tons of scripture. But we all know some of these basic stories, right? We know some of these basic stories. So we know that something else is going to happen, because there are hints of it. There's hints of it in the Torah, in those first five books. There's hints that there will come a savior, which means God already knew this wasn't going to work, but he was going to give him a chance, right? I mean, he's always given us a chance. So anyway, he makes a deal that through David's line, this is where our savior's coming from. Now, one reason he did that was so that we'd know where the savior was coming from. And when it was fulfilled, we would know that it was predicted, right? So it was planned. It wasn't just an off-the-chance thing. He had it all planned all along. And that's where David's covenant come in, the covenant he made with David. Your line is where we get the Savior. Now, that brings us to the new covenant. Jesus himself. So, the new covenant says this: I'm going to love you anyway. I'm going to love you anyway. And I'm going to love all people, not just the Israelites, not just the Jews, not just, I'm going to love the Gentiles. I'm going to love anybody and everybody who loves me. Isn't that a neat idea? Just cut to the chase and keep it simple, sweetie. I'm just going to love you. How refreshing it is. So we don't have to jump through tons and tons of hoops. We don't have to, he gave us some options on how we should behave, right? And knowing human nature, he knew we would mess some of those options up, I'm sure. But what did he say? He said, I'm going to love you anyway. I'm going to love you anyway. That covenant is everlasting. It will be forever. There's no new covenants coming down the pike. That is the covenant, the everlasting covenant. God will write his laws on the hearts of people. That's where we come into play. All of the teachings of Christ are written on our hearts. How do we love God? It's written on our hearts. How do we love the people around us? It's written on our hearts. How do we love the world around us? It's written on our hearts. And it's written through the examples of Christ, everything that he did. Don't get so locked into rules and regulations that you can't see that a blind man needs healed on the Sabbath. You love people. So he wrote those things on our hearts. He brought complete forgiveness of sins. Done deal. Don't want to get into the once saved, always saved arguments that are out there. Done deal. If you believe in Jesus Christ, if you love him, if you try your best to do what you can do to fulfill what he has written on our hearts, it's a done deal. We are forgiven. No more hoops to jump through. We just continue to live like we love him. That's not complicated. Doesn't have to be. And eventually, through his covenant, everything that is broken is going to be restored. When he comes back, it's all going to be okay. The promise is there. The covenant is there. He will restore. All of our scriptures and revelations talk about how things are going to come down the pike there. And in the end, it's going to be okay. Not complicated at all. A simple love of Christ. And we will be recognized. We'll be recognized that it is. Our gospel lesson today was all about being in him and knowing him, and him, us knowing God, and God knowing us like him. And it almost turns into an Abbott and Costello thing, you know, who's on first type thing. But it's true that we are in him and he is in us. As we go towards Pentecost and receive the Holy Spirit, all of that is the covenant coming true and knowing that we will be restored. So, all of our New Testament authors have pretty much laid it out like this. Jesus is the offspring of Abraham. He trusted in God, even to the point of death, and became a blessing to all nations. He's the greater Moses, leading us out of bondage, leading us out of the bondage of sin. And he is obedient, the obedient Israelite who perfectly follows the laws of God. He followed all the laws of God. He is the royal son of David, who secured God's kingdom in his life, his death, his resurrection. And now, as we saw in our gospel's lesson today, sits at the right hand of God forever, reigning as the one true king. Now, all the rabbit holes I went down through, and it was all there if I could have just kept it simple, sweetie. One little kiss. Keep it simple. God reigns. Jesus saves. And we are saved. Let's pray.

God of clarity and calm. We come to you today asking for the gift of simplicity. In a world that pulls us in 100 directions, teach us to breathe, to slow down, and to notice what truly matters. For those whose minds feel crowded with worries, simplify their thoughts with your peace. For those of us who might be carrying just way too many responsibilities, simplify our days with your wisdom. Show us that we can be released, that we can wait, and what to wait for and what to focus on. And remind us, Father, that sometimes we carry things that we were never meant to carry. Let us lay those things down. For our families and communities feeling overwhelmed, simplify their relationships with grace, forgiveness, and gentle understanding. For our church, Father, simplify our mission so that we can focus on loving you and loving people well. Guide our decisions to your glory. Let us do what is best for our church and our congregation, that we may serve you completely, that we might be better stewards of all your gifts. And for each one of us, Father, strip away the noise, the pressure, the clutter, all the striving. Make some space in us for joy. Make room in us for your voice. Open our ears that we might hear your voice, and our hearts that we might feel your love. Make our steps light and our hearts open. Remind us, Father, to keep it simple, sweetie. Lead us into the beauty of a simple, faithful life. One choice, one moment, one act of love at a time. And let us do it in Jesus' name. Amen. Please stand for our hymn of the day, 392. Hallelujah, sing to Jesus. Verses 1 through 4, or 1 and 4? 1 through 4? 1 through 4. Okay.

Well, that song keeps it simple, and so does our creed, the Apostles' Creed. Keeps it simple in the order of our belief. I believe in God, the Father Almighty, Creator of heaven and earth. I believe in Jesus Christ, God's only Son, our Lord, who was conceived by the Holy Spirit, born of the Virgin Mary, suffered under Pontius Pilate, was crucified, died, and was buried. He descended into hell. On the third day, he rose again. He ascended into heaven. He is seated at the right hand of the Father, and he will come to judge the living and the dead. I believe in the Holy Spirit, the Holy Catholic Church, the communion of saints, the forgiveness of sins, the resurrection of the body, and the life everlasting. Amen. All right. You may be seated. I have a couple of tips here on how to keep it simple. Make a list. Keep it simple. If you have more than three steps on it, it's a craft project, not a plan. And if God didn't put it on your to-do list, I'm not adding it. And let our ushers come forward to receive the offering.

God of grace, your love reaches to the heavens and your abundance to the depths of the seas. Bless what we offer to your service, our gifts, our abilities, and especially our hearts. Let us overflow with gratitude and generosity now and always. Amen. Amen. And our closing hymn today is I Believe in Jesus. Words are in your bulletin.

0: And Father, while you're standing here in our midst, we just claim that power to heal now and your grace to forgive on all who need healing, I pray. Our sending blessing today is to go in peace. Go forth in the peace of Christ, who has ascended far above all the heavens and yet remains nearer than our own breath. May his reign guide our steps, his promise steady our heart, and his spirit empower your witness. May we go and keep it simple and keep it in hope and joy.
1: Thanks be to God.
0: I love you all. Have a good week.

0: Chris Jansen on today's Best Country B103. Before that, Ella Langley. 75 degrees at 11 o'clock. 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And time for the live church services from the Auburn Brien Church, Auburn, Nebraska.
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2: We started our journey together in the book of 1 Thessalonians. That's where we started our journey together. Now, I already know what some of you are thinking. Well, now, wait a minute, preacher. We haven't been through the book of Zephaniah yet. I know that. I'm aware of that. But we'll probably get there someday. All right? But so 1 Thessalonians, I will always remember it for that and many other reasons. Tremendous truth is packed in this book. Let's look to the Lord in prayer and we'll proceed. Father in heaven, thank you, Lord, again for the day and, Lord, for the rains that have been sent. And Lord, we know that we were really in pretty dire need of that rain, Lord. So we want to give you all the thanks and praise for it. And Lord, we know that you are the perfect steward of this earth that you have created. You know exactly what the ground needs and exactly when it needs it. And so, Lord, again, we're just asking at the same time your blessing, Lord, upon all the work that's been done, all the planting throughout this entire area. And Lord, as always, we pray for a bountiful harvest. And Lord, that you would just bless the ground. Lord, this is not just about feeding our county or even our state, Lord. We are a very important part of feeding the world. And Lord, help us to see the larger vision here of how the blessings that come upon our land ripple out into blessings all around the globe. And so, Lord, again, we just give you the thanks for all of that in Jesus' name. Amen. A lot of times when we begin a new book, I'll give, you know, pretty fair amount of background, backstory, context. I'm not going to do as much of that with this book because Pastor Frank in Life Group is going through the second half of Acts, starting from chapter 13 on, which is where Paul and his missionary journeys really kind of, you know, that's pretty much the arc of the second half of the book of Acts. So that in time, you guys will be looking at Acts 17, which is the second missionary journey of Paul's, along with Timothy and Silas. And that's where they arrive in Thessalonica and preach the gospel and plant the church, and run into a lot of violent resistance, as was often the case for Paul. And but so you guys will walk through that, you know, the context of this book and its historical background. And if you're not currently coming that hour early for the Life Group here in the sanctuary, I really encourage you to. And so I'm letting you know, going through Paul's journeys and Acts, and that's a fascinating portion of Scripture for sure. Now, our focus today is going to be on the role of the Holy Spirit in our salvation. The role of the Holy Spirit in our salvation. This book, it begins with Paul, Silas, and Timothy. So that was the band of missionaries who went to Thessalonica, got the operation going, planted a church, spread the gospel, and so forth. And so Paul is including them in this writing to the church of Thessalonica that he's writing from Corinth. So he's still on his second missionary journey when he writes this. Another interesting historical element to this, you know, God used Paul to write 13 letters of the New Testament. That's a considerable amount of the 27 books, right? 13 letters of the New Testament. The book of 1 Thessalonians was the second letter that he wrote. So this was very, very early on in his missionary career. And hence, it was basically the second book of the New Testament that was written. As we talked about, I think we referenced several times through the book of James, that James is the first book of the New Testament that was written. So this is early on in the Christian endeavor here, in Christian history. And the church hasn't been around at this point, that he's writing this, the church itself hasn't been around for probably a full 20 years. And this church in Thessalonian here has not been around more than a year. So this is a very young church. He says, to the church of the Thessalonians in God the Father and the Lord Jesus Christ, grace to you and peace from our God, from God our Father and the Lord Jesus Christ. Paul says, we give thanks to God always from you all, making mention of you in our prayers. So Paul was getting reports as he carried on his missionary journeys. He was getting reports specifically from Timothy as far as the state of the church at Thessalonica. While Paul was, you know, off exploring other cities. So he says, we give thanks to God always for you all, making mention of you in our prayers. Remembering without ceasing, now he's talking to the church of believers here. He says, remembering without ceasing your work of faith, labor of love, and patience of hope in our God, Jesus Christ, and in our Lord, Jesus Christ, and in the sight of our God and Father. So this church was already enduring tremendous resistance and persecution and difficulties. Again, they chased Paul out of town, and many people in Thessalonica were determined to try to strangle this church in the cradle, try to just put it out of business before it could even really get started. And so the reports that Paul's getting back from Timothy is that they are soldiering on in the faith, work of the faith, in a labor of love and patience of hope in the Lord Jesus Christ and God. So these are young believers, but they're not wilting under the heat of the sun. You know, these are young believers. Doesn't matter their age, they're new in Christ. And so we are, you know, when we are born again, which we'll be talking about quite a bit in a little bit, you know, we come into this thing as babes in Christ. Doesn't matter if you come to faith at 75. Makes no difference. And so these people have not had time to, you want to say, mature in the faith. Not a lot of time to do that. But boy, they're being tried by fire. They're being tried by fire. A persecution. When you came to faith in Jesus Christ, looking back at your own life story, I mean, did you immediately encounter all kinds of persecution for making that decision? Did you encounter just immediate opposition and fierce opposition for choosing to be a follower of Christ? I seriously doubt hardly any of us faced that. Okay. Well, my friends thought I was just nuts, but, you know, but that's not the same as being actively persecuted as these folks were being. But they were not shying away from it. And then he says, knowing, beloved brethren, your election by God. And, of course, you know, that's always a topic of some controversy among people, but what we see in Ephesians chapter 1 is that the plan of redemption originated with God the Father. That work of redemption was carried out by God the Son, Jesus Christ, on the cross. And the application of that plan of redemption is carried out by the person of the Holy Spirit. So all three members of the Trinity are very much involved in your salvation. They all play a part in it, even to this very, very day. To be elected means to be chosen. Now, here's where the rub tends to be, is that people underestimate, even Christians underestimate how lost the lost really are. And remember, that includes all of us. Because Jesus said to Nicodemus, you know, you must be born again in order to see the kingdom of God. To step into the realm of salvation, You must be born again, which means to be born from above. That's what born again means, to be born from above, to be born spiritually. Jesus taught in John 3 that, you know, that which is born of the flesh is flesh. That's the first step, right? You're born into the world. And you are physically alive, but you're not spiritually alive. But then he goes on to say, but that which is born of the Spirit is spirit. And that is when we become spiritually alive. Now, you know, I think where a lot of the confusion comes with some of this is that as we're experiencing that ourselves in our lives, we're not really aware of that. We're born into the world, we're physically alive, we're doing our thing, but we don't really recognize that we're spiritually dead. Because we seem very much alive, and we are. Physically, we are. And so we figure we got the whole package, but we don't. We're not spiritually alive until we place our faith in Jesus Christ and are born from above, born again, made a new creation in Christ, what the Bible also calls being regenerated, okay, which is a work specifically of the Holy Spirit. So consequently, we kind of underestimate how lost the lost really are. We tend to underestimate how lost we were. Okay, it's we. This isn't abstractly about other people. We underestimate how lost we were and how fundamentally unresponsive to God we were apart from God's intervention in our lives. Apart from His intervention in our lives. You know, Jesus said, in John 15:8, he said, you did not choose me. I chose you and appointed you that you should go and bear fruit and that your fruit should remain. In John 16:8, Jesus said the role of the Holy Spirit is going to be that He will convict the world of sin and of righteousness and of judgment. You see, somebody really has to convict us in our lost condition. Someone has to really convict us of the state of our lostness, of the state of our hopelessness, of the state of our alienation from God. That is the role and the person of the Holy Spirit who comes into the world, Jesus said, to convict the world. We have to be convicted to convict the world of sin. No one is going to authentically come to Christ who doesn't believe that they've really never done anything wrong. Ever. No one's going to come to faith in Christ unless they really fully realize they need to be saved. Because then otherwise their question is, saved from what? And if you've had the experience of sharing the gospel with people, and people, you know, they'll get very tripped up on the word sin. They don't want to acknowledge sin. They'll say, well, yeah, I've made some mistakes. Oh, yeah, I've made some mistakes, too. You should talk to some of my high school math teachers. Okay, that's some mistakes. You should talk to some of my high school English teachers when it came to grammar sometimes. Yeah, I made some mistakes. Those aren't sins. See, and that's what people want to rationalize. Well, I've made some mistakes. Yeah, you know, O.J., he made some mistakes. No, sin. Sin. Boy, people get real wonky with that. About some people just do not want to own up to that. They do not want to acknowledge that. They do not want to confront that reality. And that sin alienated us from God. Because God is holy. So, thus, God does very much intervene into our lives to bring conviction of sin, of righteousness, and of the judgment to come for those who reject God. So this part and parcel of the plan, I think Ephesians chapter 1 probably lays that out as well as any. But I want to stay right now on this topic of the role of the Holy Spirit in our salvation. It says here in verse 5, for our gospel did not come to you in word only, but also in power and in the Holy Spirit and in much assurance, as you know what kind of men we were among you for your sake. Okay, so Paul is saying that he and Timothy and Silas did not just come as smooth talkers. They didn't just come as motivational speakers. They didn't just come as inspirational speakers. There's people who make literally millions and millions and millions and millions of dollars doing those things. But that has nothing to do with transforming a person from being spiritually dead to spiritually alive. Jesus said, or Paul is saying here, that our gospel did not come to you in word only. No. There's power behind it, but also in power and in the Holy Spirit. So yes, this word of God is infused with the Holy Spirit. The Holy Spirit is the author of this word. And that is what impacts you and I. And when you were in a condition prior to salvation, it was the Holy Spirit of God taking the word of God and impacting your heart and mind to the reality of the truth of this word. But this wasn't just another book. This wasn't just some philosophy or ideology. But this was, in fact, the truth. That this was the truth. And you were so convicted by it because of the Holy Spirit that you knew that you needed to yield to Christ or else, to put it bluntly. And so he brought us to that place of faith. Look down at verse 9. What were these Thessalonians all about before Paul and his crew came to town? He says of the Thessalonians' neighbors, he said, "For they themselves declare concerning us what manner of entry we had to you, and how you, Thessalonians, and how you turned to God from idols to serve the living and true God." Okay, so these believers in Thessalonica were idol worshipers. They were just card-carrying pagans, alienated from God. Before Paul and his co-workers came to deliver the gospel, they're lost as lost can be. Now, you know, Thessalonica was a Greek city. In fact, it was one of the primary cities of the first century. And, you know, the Greeks are still famous in a sense for their intellect and wisdom. You know, it's kind of the homeland of philosophy and the great philosophers and schools of philosophy and all of the rest of it. So by the first century standards, they were a sophisticated city. They were an educated city. They were a cultured city. And they were as lost as can be. Because education does not save you. Culture does not save you. None of those things do. You can have all of that kind of stuff in spades and be as lost can be. Now I'm going to ask you to turn back to John chapter 3, which I think is one of the best discourses in Scripture about this whole issue, of course, of the need for a new birth. Turn back to John chapter 3, and you'll probably recognize it immediately. In Jesus' discussion with Nicodemus. So Nicodemus was the preeminent rabbi in Israel in the days of Jesus. Recognized near and far as a wise man, righteous man, holy man, you know, all this kind of business. Only problem was Nicodemus was as lost could be. Well, how does that add up? He's the foremost spiritual leader of the nation, respected and esteemed by all his contemporaries, and yet he's just as lost as could be. Well, let's explore that. So in verse 1 of John chapter 3, very familiar passage, I'm sure. There was a man of the Pharisees named Nicodemus, a ruler of the Jews. So he was politically connected. He was part of the Sanhedrin, and he was religiously connected as a Pharisee. It says in verse 2, this man came to Jesus by night, and I'm sure he did that in order to try to protect his own reputation and perception the people had. Because if he's the preeminent teacher of rabbinical Judaism in the first century of Israel, does he really want to be seen with this Jesus? Will not all of his peers frown upon that? Yes, they will. So he wanted to catch Jesus in a very safe place, I guess you might say. This man came to Jesus by night and said to him, Rabbi, which just means teacher, says to Jesus, Rabbi, we know that you are a teacher come from God, for no one can do these things that you do unless God is with him. Now, he's coming like with an olive branch or maybe with a bouquet of roses. He's coming to, I don't want to say flatter, but he's coming very complimentary to Jesus. You know, and what did Jesus say? Oh, shucks, you know, or no. No, what did Jesus say? Jesus said in verse 3, Jesus answered and said to him, most assuredly I say to you, Nicodemus, unless one is born again, born from above, which is the literal meaning of this, unless one is born again, born from above, he cannot see the kingdom of God, which was going to be the realm of salvation. So never mind how educated Nicodemus was, how religious he was, how devout he was. If the world had ended that day, Nicodemus wasn't going to heaven. That would have come as a complete shock to him and all of the other Pharisees and probably just the population in general. Because for all of his learning, talking about Nicodemus, for all of his learning and all of his religion and everything else, apart from a personal relationship with Jesus Christ, it just wasn't going to matter. Because Jesus is the Messiah. The long-awaited Messiah. So, unless one is born again, he cannot see the kingdom of God. Nicodemus said to him, How can a man be born when he is old? Can he enter a second time into his mother's womb and be born? So here, Nicodemus is talking on just a completely natural plane, because that's all he's really understanding from this. How am I going to get born again? He's thinking in the physical realm. Okay? Can I enter a second time into my mother's womb and be born? My mother was barely 100 pounds when she delivered me. Last time I stepped on the scale, it said, ouch! Okay? 216. Yeah. No vacancies here in my mama. You know, I have to know. No, I'm not crawling back in. You know, it's not going to work. And see, and this is just kind of what Nicodemus is thinking. Well, this doesn't make any sense. Jesus said in verse 5, most assuredly, Nicodemus, I say to you, unless one is born of water and the Spirit, notice the Spirit, capitalized, the person, the Holy Spirit. Unless one is born of water and the Spirit, he cannot enter the kingdom of God. Okay, now we're going to do a little Bible college seminary here for about 5 minutes. Because this is one of those verses that has perplexed people. The best interpretation of the Bible, the best commentary of the Bible is the Bible. That is a time, true, tested proverb and adage. The best interpreter of the Bible is the Bible. The very next verse really explains, verse 6 explains verse 5. So let's read verse 5. Jesus answered, most assuredly I say to you, unless one is born of water and the Spirit, he cannot enter the kingdom of God. He won't see salvation. So I'll give my position first, but I will spend a little bit of time talking about some alternative views that have been out there through the centuries. Jesus said, that which is born of the flesh is flesh. Okay, we understand the physical birth. We've all been through it. We're all living examples of it. We understand the physical birth. That which is born of the flesh is flesh, and that which is born of the Spirit person of the Holy Spirit. There's a human spirit, of course, that wouldn't even be capitalized. But we're talking about the Holy Spirit. But that which is born of the Spirit is spirit. So Jesus is contrasting the two, our physical birth and our spiritual birth. They're not one and the same. They're not one and the same. The physical birth is going to precede the spiritual birth every time. And then the spiritual birth comes later if a person trusts in Christ. So let's get back to verse 5 for a little bit. Christianity's been around for, 20 centuries now. So you get a variety of takes on different things. Okay, so when Jesus said in verse 5, "Most assuredly I say to you, unless one is born of water and the Spirit," notice now he's making a contrast of the two, born of water and the Spirit, "he cannot enter the kingdom of God." So what have people said over the years? Well, one erroneous view would be that of salvation by baptism. Well, there are countless verses in the Bible that teach us that that is not the case. You were not saved by baptism. We just had a baptismal service. It's a wonderful thing, and it's something we're commanded to do. But it is a way of publicly identifying ourselves as a follower of Jesus Christ. And it is following His command to be baptized as part of the body of Christ. But as we practice, and we explained, we practice believer's baptism. You believe first, then baptized. And that's what's clearly taught in Scripture, believer's baptism. So he's not referring to believers. He's not referring to regenerative baptism there. Some people will say, well, oftentimes water is used symbolically in the Bible for the Holy Spirit. Yeah, that's true. The problem is the Holy Spirit's already being mentioned in verse 5. And he's drawing a contrast between the water and the Holy Spirit so that they're not one and the same. Well, there's others that have taught that sometimes in the Word of God, water is used symbolically. And so here's the problem, is symbolically, rather than just taking things literally. They'll cite, well, sometimes in the Bible, water is used symbolically to speak of the Word of God. And that's true. Problem is, the passages and verses that the scholars cite to try to prove that point are typically taken from epistles in the New Testament that were written decades after this conversation that Jesus is having with Nicodemus. Could Jesus have said to Nicodemus that day, Nick, I want you to turn to the book of Ephesians. Nick, I want you to turn to the book of Titus. No. They hadn't been written and wouldn't be written for a long time. See, the point is, Nicodemus had to be able to understand what Jesus was saying to him. And that is something, honestly, a lot of commentators lose the plot on this. Jesus is talking to be understood, just like I am efforting and striving to talk to be understood. If you're not speaking to be understood, you're not communicating. Right? I could be up here making animal noises. Jesus is speaking to Nicodemus in order to be understood. Another interpretation that's been applied to this, and I guess I would maybe rank it as maybe the second most likely, is that he was referencing the baptisms being conducted by John the Baptist, which was the baptism of repentance, and that repentance needs to be part of this transaction of salvation. So if I had to put the five main interpretations, I'd probably rank that second, but I clearly think that's not the right one. No, I think Jesus explains this in the very next verse, and that's why you stay with the context. Jesus answered, "Most assuredly I say to you," verse 5, "unless one is born of water and the Spirit, he cannot enter the kingdom of God." And then he amplifies it, draws it out, explains it in verse 6. "That which is born of the flesh is flesh. He's talking about a physical birth to begin with, which is necessary in order to be saved. And that which is born of the Spirit is spirit. So the other centuries-old interpretation has been the amniotic fluid that protects, secures the baby in the womb throughout the time of pregnancy. And all you moms know, when that water breaks, that baby's coming. In fact, medically today, once the water breaks, they will not even wait 24 hours. They'll do anything they have to do to deliver the baby, talking about the doctors. They'll go right to C-section if the baby's not coming soon after the water breaks. And so, you know, there's been a school of thought for centuries that that's the view. And I think it is the view, because I think verse 6 is laying that specifically out as the view. Now, so that which is born of the flesh is flesh. Okay, you're alive, you're born, you're out running around. But that which is born of the Spirit is spirit. Jesus said, "Do not marvel that I said to you, you must be born again." The spiritual birth. The spiritual birth. Now he describes the mysterious work of the Holy Spirit in verse 8. He says, "The wind blows where it wishes. And you hear the sound of it, but you cannot tell where it comes from and where it goes. So is everyone who is born of the Spirit." The work of the Holy Spirit is a mysterious work. He said, you know, what he's saying here, you can see the effects of it on a windy day. And I don't know, here in Nebraska, we have a lot of windy days. You can see the effects of the wind. You know, when the trees are over sideways, you can see the effects of the wind. But you, with your naked eyeball, cannot see and tell where it's coming from and where it's going. And it seems like for all the countless millions of dollars that have been invested into meteorologists, they can't seem to figure it out either, all right? Even with satellites and high tech. The weather is constantly changing. Climate change. Every day is a climate change, and has been since the day of creation. Climate changes. Anybody notice that? You know, I mean, the silliness of this age that we live in. The next revelation is going to be coming from somebody that the sun is hot. Oh, really? Okay. Thanks for telling me. All right. Yeah, the wind blows, the Holy Spirit. He blows where he wishes. This is sovereignly of God. You hear the sound of it, but you cannot tell where it comes from and where it goes. So is everyone who is born of the Spirit. You know, the greatest evangelists in the history of Christianity, from D.L. Moody to Billy Sunday to Billy Graham to all these people, they would preach to groups of thousands and thousands and thousands and thousands of people, pack out stadiums. They would preach the same gospel. And without fail, they would always give invitations. And some people would respond and some people wouldn't. And those evangelists themselves never had any idea of who would respond and who wouldn't. Because it wasn't up to them. Their job is to preach the gospel. My job is to preach the gospel. Any minister of the gospel, it's their job to preach the gospel. If I conduct a funeral, I preach the gospel. If I conduct a wedding, I preach the gospel. Okay? That is your baseline responsibility as a minister of the gospel. And some people will respond to that positively and some people will not. But the truth of Scripture is that without God's intervention into the life of a person, into their heart and mind, because of our sin nature, we just don't move toward God. Unless God intervenes in our life. Again, we underestimate how lost being lost really is. In fact, Scripture, Ephesians chapter 2, says that for the lost, that they are spiritually dead. Spiritually dead. You know, I've conducted a lot of funerals in my 40-plus years of ministry. I'm going to tell you something. Nobody ever got back up. They're unresponsive. To be spiritually dead means you're going to be unresponsive to God. So God intervenes in the life of a person. Now, Scripture also says, you know, God does not wish anybody to stay in that condition. God, it, you know, the gospel is to go out everywhere, indiscriminately. Everybody that's hearing this on the radio today, and it's a lot of people, according to our radio station, but not today because their station is down. But normally, they say our broadcast goes out to 8,000 to 13,000 listeners in a 50-mile radius. And we got our friends on Facebook. And the folks that are here, the gospel is to be preached indiscriminately to all the world. Because we don't know who's going to respond to it. We don't know. We have no way of knowing. That is God's sovereign work in the life of a person. And because somebody doesn't receive the gospel today doesn't mean they won't receive it 5 years from now. We don't know. What we're called upon to do is to cast the seed. Cast the seed. And so Paul, okay, was there ever a better evangelist in the world than Paul? Paul goes to Thessalonica, he preaches the gospel to a whole city that's lost. Some people get saved and are on fire for God. Biggest majority of them did not respond positively, got angry, got violent, and tarred and feathered Paul and ran him out of town on a rail. Same gospel. Some people embraced it, some people rejected it. Just the way it is. And that's why he's commending the Thessalonians for their labor of love and how they are persevering under a great deal of persecution in the city there. Continue on in John chapter 3. Nicodemus answered and said to Jesus, "How can these things be?" Jesus answered and said to him, "Are you the," and in the Greek that's exactly what it means, "are you the teacher of Israel and do not know these things?" In the days of Jesus, you know, the people in general would have thought if anybody had this whole thing figured out, it was the Pharisees. And what do we see in the Pharisees' reactions to Jesus? Was it largely positive, or was it overwhelmingly negative? It was overwhelmingly negative. Now, the Sadducees, who were more liberal than the Pharisees, was their response to Jesus positive or overwhelmingly negative? Overwhelmingly negative. How about the whole priestly class? Were they pro-Jesus? Were they anti-Jesus? No, they were anti-Jesus. They were religious all day long, but they were spiritually dead. And they were unresponsive to their own Messiah. You know, when we have Brother Rich Freeman come in 2 weeks from today, on that weekend, I want to really encourage you. I mean, he'll on Saturday, he'll do a three-hour seminar talking about so many of these things, and he'll be preaching the worship service and conducting the Shabbat dinner. But I really want to encourage you to engage with him. Very friendly man. But just engage with him and talk with him. Because he grew up in an observant Jewish home. All of his relatives, as far back as you could throw a golf ball, were, you know, observant Jews, which means, you know, rejectors of Jesus. And a man where he worked, I've heard his testimony. After college, he got a job in Texas, I think in the financial world. And there was always a lot of chaos at work, you know, because the financial markets. But there was one coworker that he had who just always seemed to be calm, no matter what was going on. He always seemed to be grounded, no matter what was going on. While everybody else was running around with their hair on fire, he seemed to be have his composure and stability. And so finally, Dr. Rich, he goes over to this man one day. He says, "What is it about you?" And so that man said, "What do you mean?" He said, "Well, you're not freaking out and bouncing off the ceiling like all the rest of us in here." He says, "Do you really want to know?" And Rich said, "Well, yeah, I do. I want to know." He says, "Come into my office." And so Rich is thinking about, what's this all about? You know, comes into his office, he says, "Have a seat." Ben opens his drawer, he pulls out a Bible, lays it down on his desk, and said, "This is what keeps me grounded. This is what keeps my feet on the ground. This is how I keep my head when everybody else is losing theirs. It's because of my faith in Jesus Christ." That started a journey for Rich. And I don't want to steal too much thunder if he chooses to share that. That began him on a journey of surrendering his life to Jesus Christ as his Savior. He went to Dallas Theological Seminary. God providentially already had him near the place where he would be educated. And he has been in Jewish missionary work for decades now. The Lord gave him a terrific wife, Julia. You love her. She's a lot of fun. Just reoriented his whole life. Just took one person to start that train moving. Here's my Bible. Here's my testimony. Here's what it's done for me. That started the wheels turning in Rich's mind. And you know what happens to people when they're kind of challenged that way? They feel like, well, now I've got to figure this out. I've got to see if there's anything to this. I've got to investigate this myself. He's not a dummy. He's a smart guy. I need to look into this and see if this is for real. So many people have come to Christ with that attitude. If they've put in the effort to really examine it, so many people have come to faith that way. Because they never gave it any really serious thought before then. Until somebody challenged them, you know, to come and see. Come and see for yourself. And as they do that, the Holy Spirit of God starts convicting them of the truth of this. Until they just have no choice but to yield to Christ. That's how it worked for me. That's how the Lord does it. So, please block out time on your calendar to be part of that weekend. I think it's going to be great. We'll pick up next week in Thessalonians chapter 1. We just touched on the first part of it. But today has to do with the Holy Spirit's role in our salvation. As again, the plan of redemption, okay, originated with the Father. Plan of redemption was carried out, executed, if you will, on the cross. And the Holy Spirit is the applicator of it. He is the one that applicates it to the heart of a person and brings about the new birth. Now, you know, there in chapter 3 of John, it seems like it ends kind of inconclusively with Nicodemus. But his story doesn't end that way. If we go ahead in the Gospel of John in chapter 7, Nicodemus is standing up to Jesus' critics, his fellow Pharisees. Hear that? Nicodemus is standing up on his hind legs and defending Jesus in a room full of angry Pharisees, of which he is one, and saying, "Aren't you guys just rushing to judgment on this? Aren't you guys really just..." You know, and that took some guts because, you know, he was a lone wolf in that room. In John chapter 19, Nicodemus comes with Joseph of Arimathea. They go to Pilate. They request the body of Jesus. They take it down from the cross. They wrap it, give him a suitable burial. Now you realize in that act, Nicodemus was forfeiting everything that he had spent his life attempting to acquire. He was a political big shot as part of the Sanhedrin. He was a religious big shot because of his prominent place among the Pharisees. To publicly go before the Roman governor to request the body of Jesus and then to care for his body in an observant, loving Jewish way and burial. You got to understand, he was casting his lot with Jesus Christ, whom he was burying, because he had to have come to a place of faith where he knew that Jesus would rise again. It cost him everything on a career level, a human level, but in the process, he gained everything. He gained everything. Eternal life. And his name is prominently recorded in the pages of Scripture that have been read by millions and millions and millions and millions and millions of people. As someone who ultimately came to faith in Christ. Maybe not on that first encounter in John chapter 3, but it got the wheels turning. It got the wheels turning. And eventually he came to that place of faith, as evidenced by his very dangerous and self-sacrificing actions. Wow. Holy Spirit really truly does act in mysterious ways. I have a couple more graduation baskets or gift bags I'll get out today. So don't run out of here, guys. For Grace and for David, okay? And I'm going to ask our worship team if they'll come up front and close us out in a song.

The message of the Revelation 22 assures us that we can look forward to a time when God will surely break every chain and make all things new, the water of life healing all nations. And he showed me a pure river of life, water of life, clear as crystal, proceeding from the throne of God and of the Lamb. In the middle of its street and on either side of the river was a tree of life, which bore 12 fruit, each tree yielding its fruit every month. The leaves of the tree were for the healing of the nations. And there shall be no more curse, but the throne of God and of the Lamb shall be in it, and his servants shall serve him. They shall see his face, and his name shall be on their foreheads. There shall be no night there. They need no lamp, nor light of the sun, for the Lord God gives them light, and they shall reign forever and ever. See you next week.

0: Thank you for worshiping with us today at the Auburn Berean Church. Also, you can learn more about us at auburnbereanchurch.org.
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0: half the rent, like $14.27. 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
1: With Roger Miller on today's Best Country, B103, KBIE, Auburn, Nebraska City. We will see you next time. Have a great week ahead. So long.

0: Stevens. President Trump warning that Iran will face a, quote, very bad time, unquote, if a peace agreement is not reached soon.
1: Regional intelligence sources tell Fox News they assess the Iranians believe they can drag out this current stalemate for at least 2 weeks. But the prevailing assessment inside of Iran is that President Trump may resort to military action.
0: Fox's Trey Yinks in Tel Aviv, Israel, an incumbent U.S. Senate member from Louisiana and critic of the president, defeated in a Saturday primary.
2: Trump-backed Congresswoman Julia Letlow and State Treasurer John Fleming will now face off in a runoff on June 27th. Incumbent Louisiana Senator Bill Cassidy finished third in the Republican primary, ending his bid for re-election.
0: That update from Fox's Chan Lee Painter, that runoff is June 27th. 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
2: Well, hello and happy ACM Awards weekend. Welcome to American Country Countdown. I'm your host, Ryan Fox. We are loaded down with all the big nominees this weekend on ACC from the ACC O'Reilly Auto Parts Studio. And it could be a life-changing moment for so many stars, while others could be adding to their already impressive collection of trophies. We're bringing you all the stars this weekend. And speaking of stars, this one was a recent guest with us here on ACC. Kicking off this week's survey, Dustin Lynch, Easy to Love, American Country Countdown.

Dustin Lynch, Easy to Love, number 30 on American Country Countdown. It's Ryan Fox with you this weekend. And Luke Combs has won 4 ACM trophies in his so far illustrious career, including Male Artist of the Year and Album of the Year. And looky here, he's just won the award for the 29th biggest song in America this week. An ACC debut, Be By You, American Country Countdown.

Elena and Chase Matthew, 28, All My Exes on American Country Countdown. I'm Ryan Fox. And up next, we check in with reigning ACM Male Artist of the Year, Chris Stapleton. And what's a thing that always surprises him about the ACM Awards? He'll tell us after this song that hit number one here in ACC back in 2022. You should probably leave American Country Countdown. I'm

0: one hit the number one spot here on ACC back in February of 2022. You should probably leave. Chris Stapleton, American Country Countdown. It's Ryan. ACM Awards weekend in Las Vegas, and Chris has won 11 ACM trophies in his illustrious career, including Male Vocalist of the Year and Entertainer of the Year. But what are his thoughts when it comes to the ACMs?
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14: A flood watch begins at 7 p.m. tonight and continues until 7 a.m. Tuesday. Sunshine mixed with clouds at times this afternoon, with daytime highs approaching 88. Winds out of the south, 20 to 25 miles per hour. Cloudy skies expected tonight. Storms likely. Lows dip down to about 64. Thunderstorms likely tomorrow. Highs around 84. Cloudy. I'm weatherology meteorologist Laura Lockwood on News Channel Nebraska. Currently 77.
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1: with an ACC Sure Shot. That one is sure to join the countdown soon. It is Long Live Country on American Country Countdown. I'm Ryan, and up next on the survey is fresh face Zach John King. He just turned 29 years old from Fayetteville, Georgia. Another star from the Peach State. He's touring with Morgan Wallen here this summer, and his song Get to Drinkin' is up one notch this weekend on American Country Countdown.
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0: continuing his run on ACC. That's Get to Drinkin' 27 on American Country Countdown. You got Ryan Fox with the hits. And Luke Bryan knows the ACMs very well, the ACM Awards. Heck, he used to host a show. Remember those years he was up there with Blake Shelton? Now you can see him every week on American Idol, even falling out of his judge's chair. And only the way that Luke Bryan can. LB on ACC. It's Country and She Knows It.
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0: Brian is at number 26, Country and She Knows It, on American Country Countdown. I'm Ryan Fox, and I get to host this show every weekend, but Luke is no stranger to hosting things. 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
4: Hannah complained of a headache. It was a rhabdomyosarcoma. Within a few days, Hannah was in treatment because we were told that the tumor was very aggressive. And it very quickly became clear that St. Jude was the ultimate place to be. So we've essentially put our lives in South Africa on hold. Incredibly blessed to be here. St. Jude is an asset to the world. The research that is developed here is offered freely to the rest of the medical world. The entire way that the place operates is just to give and to care. I think it's the kind of place that not only stands as a beacon for pediatric cancer, but I think it could teach the world a couple of lessons about how to treat people. And I think if those lessons could be learned even in their most basic form, this world could be a better place.
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John Party, sitting at number 25 with Boots Off on American Country Countdown. It's Ryan Fox with all the hits and the stars, coast to coast and around the world. And time now for another ACC world premiere. And this time it's from Russell Dickerson at a song you'll be hearing a lot here in 2026. And that's a good thing. It's worth your while. American.

Zach Top. South Obscenity, number 24 on American Country Countdown. It's Ryan Fox. And speaking of Zach, he's up for 4 trophies this year in Vegas. Single, song, male artist, and album of the year. He's looking to build on his win for new male artist last year at the ACMs and quickly becoming one of the staples in country here in 2026. And so is Tucker Wetmore, who has landed the male artist trophy for this year. Congrats, Tucker. He wins that on the male side. And fresh face Avery Anna has landed the female artist trophy. The ACM Awards live from the MGM Grand Garden Arena in Las Vegas and streaming live on Prime Video.

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Chelsea Hart with an ACC next track, New and Now. That's Fireworks on American Country Countdown. I'm Ryan Fox, and Keith Urban has a long list of wins when it comes to the ACM Awards, with 15, including the Triple Crown just last year. Keith, one of our favorites here at ACC, and he's ramping up to the release of a brand new project he is very excited about. Talks about that. You hear two songs, but first, it's Low Cash with Some Hearts. ACC.

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1: 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This is an ACC Extra.

We have the ACM Award for Vocal Event of the Year in 2014. Keith Urban, Miranda Lambert, big hit. It's We Were Us on American Country Countdown. Here with Ryan. And Keith Urban may be Australian, but he'll be celebrating big in the Lone Star State on July 4th in Houston, Texas, playing the Freedom Over Texas event. That'll be fun. And Keith is coming in hot with new music, too, a Yacht Rock album on June 12th. Celebrate.

0: about that? Keith's take on the Seals and Crofts classic from the 70s, Summer Breeze. The album's called Flow State, and our friend Alicia Davis from Extra recently caught up with Keith and asked him what that title means.
1: It's just being in the moment. I think it's the most important thing and the hardest thing to be is in the moment. These songs that have stood the test of time were written and inspired as a sort of a reaction to and an antidote to the times, the difficulty of the times, and they were the perfect song to bring everybody together. I think that's the reason that music's had such a resurgence, is it's right back doing what it was created to do, which is to just bring some blue sky, 75 degree weather to everybody.
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15: Incumbent Louisiana Senator Bill Cassidy finished third in the Republican primary, ending his bid for re-election. Cassidy, who faced backlash from many Republicans after voting to convict President Trump in his second impeachment trial following the January 6th riot at the U.S. Capitol, also broke with President Trump on key issues, the president calling Cassidy a, quote, disloyal disaster.
16: Runoffs for the top two are June 27th. President Trump and Israeli Prime Minister Benjamin Netanyahu speaking today. Fox's Trey Yingst is in Tel Aviv.
17: The prevailing assessment inside of Iran is that President Trump may resort to military action, and Tehran is now deliberately pursuing a strategy of deception and delay with the hopes that buying time will complicate any potential return to war.
16: America is listening to Fox News.

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5: Coast to coast and around the world, this is American Country Countdown. I'm Ryan Fox from the ACC O'Reilly Auto Parts Studio. And this hour, we'll hear from the ACM Entertainer of the Year nominee, Lenny Wilson. We'll play you a very personal voicemail that comes to us from a country star that we all know and love. And we'll have a few other surprises, too. So what do you say we get back to the countdown? And speaking of surprises, we are so happy to have this one fall in our lap here in 2026. Ella Langley and Morgan Wallen. It's I Can't Love You Anymore, American Country Countdown. Number

Morgan, number 22, I Can't Love You Anymore on American Country Countdown. It's Ryan Fox. And speaking of love, did you get mom something nice for Mother's Day? 74% of Americans purchased greeting cards, which was number one over flowers this year. Congrats to all the moms, and thank you for all you do for all of us. Meanwhile, Blake Shelton's mama's name is Dorothy, and he says she gave him his love for country music. Thank you, Mama Dorothy. Blake now with his latest, an ACC next track, New and Now. Let him in anyway. American Country Countdown. Hey.

Hardy, Eric Church, Morgan Wallen, and Tim McGraw. That's MacArthur, number 21, on American Country Countdown with Ryan Fox. Lainey Wilson could be walking away with the ultimate prize this weekend for ACM Entertainer of the Year at the ACM Awards. And up next, Lainey talked to us about the journey she's been on to get to this point. It's after we play her ACC number one from 2021, Things a Man Ought to Know on American Country Countdown.

0: That one hit number one in September of 2021. Here on American Country Countdown, ACM Entertainer of the Year nominee Lainey Wilson. That's Things a Man Ought to Know. It's Ryan Fox, and we got to catch up with Lainey recently and reflected with her on just how far she's come in her career.
1: We've come a long way.
0: Yeah. How does that feel?
1: It's crazy. I mean, I've been in Nashville for almost 15 years at this point, but I feel like the last few have been 90 to nothing. So
0: yeah.
1: It feels good. I feel like I'm right where I'm supposed to be.
0: What do you got on the horizon? What are things that are cooking in Lainey's kitchen, so to speak?
1: Oh, let's see. I'm always working on new music.
0: Yep.
1: Working on new music of my own. I mean, there might be something in the pipeline pretty soon.
0: Bell Bottoms Up is one that you did at Abbey Road in London.
1: Mm-hmm.
0: Did you feel a Beatles presence or anything like that when you were
1: there? You can't walk in that building and not feel a Beatles. Have you been?
0: I have not. I know Darius Rucker has been recording over there, and he says it's fantastic.
1: There is definitely, like, a feeling in that building. And my band got to play on my record, and they're playing on this new stuff, too. And my band is, I mean, influenced by, who's not influenced by the Beatles?
0: Oh, no.
1: But you walk in there, and you can definitely tell that some magic was made.
0: When you go in with the idea of doing a song at Abbey Road, and then you get to working on it, does that influence change the song at all, or is it...
1: You know, I think we definitely had a vision of where we wanted the song to go, but I think so, you know. We wanted it to have a little bit of that edge, and so...
0: Yeah.
1: It's like you can't help it, you know, like you walk in there and you're thinking about the Beatles and thinking about all the different things that they did that inspired you. And I think we cooked something up that had a little bit of their flair.
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16: A flood watch begins at 7 p.m. tonight and remains in effect until 7 a.m. Tuesday. Sunshine mixed with clouds at times this afternoon, with daytime highs approaching 88. Southerly winds 20 to 25 miles per hour. Storms likely tonight, lows of aloft around 63, cloudy skies. Chance for storms tomorrow, highs around 81, cloudy skies expected. I'm weatherology meteorologist Allura Lockwood on News Channel Nebraska. Currently 79.
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Guest of ours last weekend here at ACC, George Burge with Luke Bryan. Number 20, Ride, Ride, Ride on American Country Countdown. Ryan Fox here. And up next is Alexandra Kay, who rose to fame via TikTok, covering songs we all know while making coffee in her videos. So how many fans have seen her sing songs we all know on social media? How about 3 million and growing? Alexandra with the song just outside our survey, an ACC Sure Shot. Sure to join the countdown very soon. It's straight for the heart, American Country Countdown.

0: An ACC sure shot. I'll be sure to join the countdown soon from Alexandra K. Straight for the heart on American Country Countdown. I'm Ryan Fox, and every week ACC is proud to be heard on the American Forces Radio Network. On military bases and ships at sea around the globe, just for you, our ACC military moment is coming up. After John Morgan, it's Kid Myself, American Country Countdown.
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0: It's Ryan, and this weekend's ACC Military Moment shines the light on something really cool that the USO is doing right now. Have you heard of the We're With Them campaign? This is Bridget and Mike to tell us how it works.
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0: Number one this weekend from 2020 on American Country Countdown. Thomas Rhett and John Party. Beer Can't Fix on ACC. I'm Ryan Fox with all the hits and the stars coast to coast and around the world. And one of the best things about country music is that the artists who live and work in country often share personal stories that you just don't get anywhere else. Case in point, wait to hear the voicemail that one country star is now sharing, and it's going viral. Guaranteed to make you smile. Coming up in two songs. But first, latest from Kane Brown. This is Woman, American Country Countdown.
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0: Jake Owens, Big Number One from 2011, Barefoot Blue Jean Night on American Country Countdown. I'm Ryan Fox, and recently Jake Owens stopped by the Stefan Hogan podcast when he revealed that he still gets daily voicemails from his nearly 104-year-old granddad. And not only that, he shared one of these voicemails. You got to hear this.
1: Good morning, Jake. Granddad here. I hope I didn't wake you up. I just want to say hello, see where you are, and remind you to take time to talk to God today, every day. Your day always goes better if you do that. I love you. Hope everything is going well for you. I'll talk to you later. Bye.
0: Isn't that good? That is so awesome. How can I get Jake's granddad to start leaving me voicemails? That's what I want to know.
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Basium nominee from 2023 and 2025, Bailey Zimmerman at Chevy Silverado, number 17 on American Country Countdown. I'm Ryan Fox, and I gotta admit, my look or fashion is pretty basic. Jeans or shorts, and a t-shirt or a polo, but one up-and-coming country star is revealing how he plans his look on stage. And we gotta share it with you here in two songs. First, though, Graylin James and an ACC Extra. It's Water at a Wedding. Well, I'm

0: Vincent Mason at number 16 on American Country Countdown. That's Wish You Well. It's Ryan Fox. And most of the time, you'll catch me in jeans, T-shirt. But then again, I don't perform in front of huge crowds. Vincent does, however. And listen to how he describes his style to the Watering Hole podcast.
1: It's a lot of T-shirts. A lot of T-shirts and jeans. But lately, we've been stepping out. I've never really been like a fashion guy, so like it takes me some convincing to like try something new. Yeah. Mm-hmm. But button downs have been pretty fire lately. Mm-hmm. Like pearl snaps, like jean button downs. I wear them like open or buttoned up, but I've dug that. I like the way those look. That might be the next evolution.
2: Mm-hmm. Yeah,
1: but it's usually a t-shirt and jeans.
3: 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It's Ryan Fox on American Country Countdown.
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15: News. I'm Carmen Roberts. Republican voters in Louisiana deny U.S. Senator Bill Cassidy a third term in office. He finished yesterday's GOP primary in third place. He's accepting defeat and staying strong.
16: When you participate in democracy, sometimes it doesn't turn out the way you want it to. But you don't pout. You don't whine. You don't claim the election was stolen.
15: The top two vote-getters, State Treasurer John Fleming and Trump-endorsed Congresswoman Julia Letlow, face a runoff in late June. With North America's largest commuter rail system shut down by a union strike, New York Governor Kathy Hochul's begging unions to resume talks, and MTA CEO Yano Lieber says,
17: "We are available to negotiate. We really need a partner. We need a partner who's willing to respond to ideas and come up with ideas and find a settlement."
15: America's listening to Fox News.

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5: 2 hours down, 2 hours to go. You found the number one country music countdown in the world. American Country Countdown. I'm your host, Ryan Fox, and this hour we catch up with ACM nominee, Ella Langley. Ella's up for 7 awards at this year's ACMs, tied for 3rd most with Lainey Wilson. Keep it here, Ella, in the next 15 minutes from the ACC O'Reilly Auto Parts Studio. But first, back to the countdown and Morgan Wallen, Don't We? 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

we? Number 15, Morgan Wallen on ACC. I'm Ryan Box. And Hudson Westbrook has had a busy May, including a date in Vegas this weekend as part of the ACM Next Wave Country's Beach Bash, headlined by Keith Urban. Hudson on the bill with Dasha, Ashley Cook, Flatland Calvary, and Tucker Wetmore. Meanwhile, Hudson is headlining American Country Countdown this weekend with his latest, an ACC Sure Shot, Painted You Pretty, American Country Countdown.

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number 14. It's Days Like These on American Country Countdown. Here with Ryan Fox. And up next, Ella Langley is talking about a song that is vying to be back in the top spot on this weekend's countdown. Choosing Texas. She's bringing along the song's co-writer, Miranda Lambert, too. It's after another one of her songs that's hit number one here at ACC. Work for the Wind, American Country Countdown.

0: flying solo on our ACC number one, Weren't for the Wind, on American Country Countdown. And Ryan and Ella's had success both doing the solo thing and also collaborating with people like Riley Green and Morgan Wallen, and also writing songs like with Miranda Lambert on the massive hit Choosing Texas. But when writing it, did Ella or Miranda ever think the song would do what it did?
1: We loved the song when we wrote it. It was the song that I think me and Miranda clicked on, where it was like, all right, we're going to work together in a bigger way. But did we think it could do something like this? I don't know if you can predict that.
2: No, absolutely not. 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
14: A flood watch begins at 7 p.m. tonight and remains in effect until 7 a.m. Tuesday. Sunshine mixed with clouds at times this afternoon, with daytime highs approaching 88. Southerly winds 20 to 25 miles per hour. Storms likely tonight, lows level off around 63, cloudy skies. Chance for storms tomorrow, highs around 81, cloudy skies expected. I'm weatherology meteorologist Laura Lockwood on News Channel Nebraska. Currently, it's 80 degrees.
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Morgan Wallen and Post Malone, I Ain't Coming Back, number 13 on American Country Countdown with Ryan Fox. And Posty is pushing pause on touring so he can finish new music, which we all can't wait to hear. Canceling some dates here this month with Jelly Roll. But speaking of collabs, how about this one? Corey Kent and Ko Edsel brewing up something good at number 12, Rocky Mountain Low, American Country Countdown.

touring Europe right now. 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It's Ryan Fox, and one of the stars up for the biggest trophy of the night at this year's ACM Awards, Entertainer of the Year, is none other than Jelly Roll. And as usual with Jelly, he is dishing out some sage life advice. You got to hear this after his ACC number one, Liar, American Country Countdown.

0: song that hit number one here at ACC back in March of last year. Jelly Roll, Liar, on American Country Countdown. It's Ryan, and Jelly Roll is no stranger to doling out great advice. And recently, he shared a pearl of wisdom that his dad dropped on him about the value of hard work.
1: My daddy once told me, if you want to be a good dancer, you got to dance a lot.
2: Mm-hmm.
1: You know what I mean? It's like, and if you want to be a singer-songwriter, I need you to sing and write songs.
2: Yeah.
1: You know what I mean? And do it a lot. Don't put out the first 10 songs you write. Go write 300 and pick one if you think it's good, you know? I'm working on my new album. I probably wrote 100 songs in the last year for this album. And just because I can't find exactly the way I want to convey the emotion yet. But I don't care how many I have to write to make sure it's right.
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0: Chris Jansen, move it up one notch to number 11 on American Country Countdown. That is Mina Beer and Ryan. And 87% of us will do this year, and it is a record high. Any guesses? We'll reveal just what that number means in our ACC Inside America segment here in two songs. First, though, Jason Aldean up four spots this weekend with Don't Tell Me, American Country Countdown.
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0: song that always comes to mind when I think about my kids, and a song played at graduations all around the world this month. 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
2: Inside America.
0: It's Ryan, and earlier I teased that 87% of Americans will be doing this month, and it is a record number. What is it? Well, it's the amount of people graduating from a U.S. public high school, a record high, according to the National Center of Education Statistics. So is college next? Well, for some, according to a 2025 Gallup poll, 25% of U.S. adults consider college education very important. Meanwhile, the average annual tuition and fees will set you back about $12,000 for an in-state public four-year college degree. Well, that number climbs to $32,000 for out-of-state and $45,000 a year for a private, nonprofit, four-year institution. It's one of the most popular college degrees. 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And that's this weekend's ACC Inside America. 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

Shay, Eddie Say So. It's Ryan, and she leads all nominees with 9 total nods at this weekend's ACM Awards in Las Vegas. I'm talking about the one and only Megan Maroney. And we'll catch up with Megan after her latest hits ACC right between the eyes. Beautiful Things, American Country Countdown. Number

0: firmly in the top 10 with that one. Megan Maroney at number 9 on American Country Countdown. That's Beautiful Things. It's Ryan. Megan up for 9 awards at this weekend's ACMs in Las Vegas. Hanging with Megan right now. I want to ask you, what's it like to write a deeply personal song? And maybe the song's been out for years and years and years about a relationship that you've been in. And that song is still very popular. Is that weird at all? I mean, I guess it's a blessing, right, to have a hit that fans are still digging, right?
1: Yeah, I mean, for me, it's all about the connection with my fans. Like, it's so special. Like, there's a song on my debut album called Girl in the Mirror. And fortunately, like, I've grown up and matured, so I don't feel that way anymore. I would never date someone who makes me feel so small like that. But that is how I felt at the time. And when I look out and I see, like, a young girl, or not a young girl, her mom crying to this song, too, it's like, this was all worth it. And seeing that kind of reaction from my fans kind of reopens the wound a little bit. But it's more so in a way that, like, I hope they look at me and they're like, I know that she doesn't feel that way anymore. Because before Girl in the Mirror, now I give the speech of, like, if you're here right now, you're not going to be there forever, because I, too, was right there with you. And now I, you know, I grew up a little bit.
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13: Paul Stevens, President Trump, and Israeli Prime Minister Benjamin Netanyahu speaking today.
14: The prevailing assessment inside of Iran is that President Trump may resort to military action, and Tehran is now deliberately pursuing a strategy of deception and delay with the hopes that buying time will complicate any potential return to war.
13: And that's Fox's Trey Ingston, Tel Aviv. Kentucky GOP Congressman Thomas Massie not backing down from opposing U.S. military operations in Iran.
15: But you can tell that I'm ahead in the polls and they're desperate. That's why they're sending the Secretary of War to my district tomorrow. That's why the president's losing sleep and tweeting about this. That's why AIPAC has dumped another $3 million into my race this weekend.
13: Congressman Massie on ABC's This Week referring to the American-Israel Public Affairs Committee. 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
5: On this ACM weekend, ACC rolls into hour number four. And this is the hour we're going to reveal the number one song in the land. From the ACC O'Reilly Auto Parts studio, can Luke Combs hold on for a fifth straight week at the top with Sleepless in a Hotel Room? We're about to find out together. 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

Josh Ross, moving up two to number eight on American Country Countdown. It's Hey How You Look. It's Ryan, and we live in a world that likes to binge things, whether it be a TV show, a series of movies, or even your favorite podcast. 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You can listen to them anytime, but you might want to wait a little bit because Ashley McBride is on now from her new album, Wild, and ACC next track, New and Now. What If We Don't? American Country Countdown.

see him get the base hit for the Savannah Bananas last weekend in Atlanta. The multi-talented Riley Green changed my mind. Number 7 on American Country Countdown. It's Ryan Fox, and we all have that one person in our lives whose stamp of approval means everything. And Lainey Wilson is no different. Coming up, she reveals the atta girl she got and who it was from after her former ACC number 1 somewhere over Laredo. American Country Countdown. Call

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1: That would hit number one in December of 2025 here at ACC. Lady Wilson, Somewhere Over Laredo on American Country Countdown. It's Ryan Fox, and Lainey knew she had something with that song when it got the stamp of approval from none other than her dad.
2: My daddy don't pass out compliments. Like, the only way I knew he liked a song growing up, like, I just remember him sitting.
3: 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Remember, a tornado watch means the conditions are favorable for the development of severe weather, including tornadoes, large hail, and damaging winds in and close to the watch area. While severe weather may not be imminent, persons should remain alert for rapidly changing weather conditions and listen for later statements and possible warnings. 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Repeating, tornado watch number 214 has been issued until 11 p.m. for the following county, Nemaha, Kansas, and the following counties in Nebraska, Cass, Johnson, Nemaha, Odo, Pawnee, and Richardson.
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11: A flood watch begins at 7 p.m. tonight and remains in effect until 7 a.m. Tuesday. Sunshine mixed with clouds at times this afternoon, with daytime highs approaching 88. Southerly winds 20 to 25 miles per hour. Storms likely tonight, lows level off around 63, cloudy skies. Chance for storms tomorrow, highs around 81, cloudy skies expected. I'm weatherology meteorologist Laura Lockwood on News Channel Nebraska. Right now, 81.

Ella Langley, number 6 on American Country Countdown. That is Be Her. It's Ryan Fox with all the hits and the stars, coast to coast and around the world. And I think I'm safe to say that that is one of two songs from Ella here inside the top 10. I don't think that's too much of a spoiler alert. We'll see how our other big smash does coming up. Don't go anywhere. Meanwhile, ACM's this weekend in Vegas, and they are still doing it. Brooks and Dunn up for ACM Vocal Duo of the Year. And who can forget this ACC number one from 30 years ago this month? My Maria and ACM.

0: Brooks and Dawn with their ACC number one from 1996. My Maria on American Country Countdown. Ryan Fox. And Kix and Ronnie have been doing this thing for a long time now. They are legends, and they were recently asked by Country Limits about their thoughts on the current state of country music.
1: Everybody out there has an opinion on what it does. I don't see the negative dynamic to it. I don't. Let other people make those statements and judgment. I'm gonna come at it as an artist and a creative type. You know, at the same time, I'm born in West Texas. We grew up in Texas and Oklahoma, so there's rock music out there too, and different slants on what country should be.
2: Fans change because fans get older and young fans come in. That's always been the way that this wheel turns. And fans ultimately, I've always said this about people who are throwing rocks at some artist that is not classic, hasn't been here forever, artist today that may have their start on TikTok or whatever. It's like, stop throwing rocks. We have millions of fans out there, and they're going to decide.
1: The marketplace is going to decide exactly.
2: They're going to decide. They're either going to like it, and they may like that song, and they may give that artist that shot. But ultimately, if there's longevity, if there's a career there, the fans are going to decide.
3: 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Just LMK if he doesn't. ACC with Ryan Fox.
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already a winner at the 61st ACM Awards. Steven Wilson Jr. with an ACC Next track, New and Now. It's Gary on American Country Countdown. It's Ryan Fox. I'm with the United States of America celebrating its 250th birthday coming up in July. There's a country star revealing the time that he felt the most American. You got to hear who it is and his answer in 6 minutes. Right now, though, Jordan Davis up 3 spots this weekend with Turn His Truck Around. American Country Countdown.

0: and ACC number one from 2010 here on American Country Countdown. Brad Paisley, and it's Water. Train Fox, a song that reminds us all of summer. And with summer coming, a lot of great patriotic celebrations will be going down, including America's 250th birthday on July 4th. And speaking of patriotic, in an interview with Tom Yamas of NBC Nightly News, Brad revealed the time he felt the most American.
1: I flew to Afghanistan with President Obama in the middle of the night and played for the troops on Bagram Air Force Base. Waking up on the floor of Air Force One on a mat and over the Black Sea, I think, and realizing where I'm at. Like, you know, I slept on the floor in the plane, got up, it was a secret mission, and then played songs for the troops over there. I mean, that's pretty hard to top.
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Brunette on American Country Countdown. I'm Ryan Fox. An ACM Entertainer of the Year nominee, Cody Johnson, stands on the shoulders of some of the greats that have come before him. But who makes the list of stars? Who inspired him? Hang on, Kojo shares after he sings The Fall on American Country Countdown.

0: nominee, Cody Johnson, The Fall, number 3 on American Country Countdown. I'm Ryan Fox, and recently on RFD TV, Kojo got real about the country music greats who have shaped him as an artist. So who tops that list?
1: George Strait influenced me probably more than anybody as far as being a cowboy, not taking the hat off whenever they wanted to change his name and take the hat off, and he didn't, and it wound up being the king of country music, and he's still such a gracious person to be around. He's always been so cordial to me, and he's never lost any integrity in his music. Willie Nelson, being a man that was told no so many times and still became Willie Nelson, that inspired me, and he inspired me on my lyrics and the way I play guitar so much. Chris LeDoux, the crazy wild rock show from the guy with the gold belt buckle and the cowboy hat, and it felt like an AC/DC concert, but it was still just the cowboy. That shaped me more than you'll ever know. But Merle Haggard was a poet. Even in the up-tempo, fun songs, he was still a poet. And I probably have every Merle Haggard song ever recorded on my phone, and most days that's what's going on in my truck. When I'm happy, when I'm sad, when I'm frustrated, everything in between, Merle has sang the soundtrack to my life, and he's still the only artist that has ever passed away that I cried like it was a family member. I don't know why. I've opened for him 3 times, got an autograph on my guitar. Man, it hit me in the heart, and it's the point where now my kids have asked, like, when can we go see Merle Haggard in concert? Because I play it so much. My song to my daughter, Clara, is my favorite memory of all. And my song to my daughter, Corey, is The Farmer's Daughter. And so it's like, we have Merle as just a part of our family and always will be.
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3: We are rolling into the top two songs in the land, and this is amazing. Ella Langley has now become the first woman known primarily for country music to hold the Billboard Hot 100's top two spots at the same time in the chart's 67-year history. The hit at number two is her song Be Her, and the song at number one on the Hot 100 is the song that's number two on this weekend's ACC. The biggest hit of her career so far, Choosing Texas, Ella Langley on American Country Countdown.
5: Number two. Just

Langley. Once again, camping out in the number two spot here at American Country Countdown. That is Choosin' Texas. It's Ryan Fox. And now we have arrived to the number one song in America. And it's by an artist who has great respect for all the country stars who have come before him. For example, last weekend, when his My Kind of Saturday Night tour rolled into Norman, Oklahoma and OU's football stadium, he decided to pay tribute to Country Music Hall of Famer and Oklahoma legend, the late, great Toby Keith. He played Toby's iconic hit,

0: Could have been a cowboy as he walked into the stadium. He wore a cap on his head that had the name Toby in big letters. And before he took the stage, he and his band and crew took shots from Red Solo cups. A classy tribute to a legend from a star who once again has the number one song in the land. The number one song in America on American Country Countdown for the fifth straight week belongs to Luke Combs. 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
1: Number

0: And there you have it, the number one song in America for the fifth straight week on American Country Countdown. It's Luke Combs with Sleepless in a Hotel Room. American Country Countdown is the longest-running country countdown show in the USA. Broadcasting this week and every week from our ACC O'Reilly Auto Parts studio, the countdown was created by Casey Kasem, Dom Bastani, and Tom Rounds. ACC is a production of Westwood One. Special thanks to Chris Carson, Dingo O'Brien, Corey Linton, and Susan Stevens for helping us bring you the biggest hits and the biggest stars every weekend right here. A big thanks to our special guests this week, Lainey Wilson, Chris Stapleton, Miranda Lambert, Ella Langley, and Megan Maroney. And make sure you join us next week when more big stars will be dropping by, and we may just have a brand new number one song. Until then, this is Ryan Fox saying be safe, take care of each other, and we'll see you then.
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5: Fox News, I'm Carmen Roberts. Saudi Arabia is condemning the drone attack that targeted a UAE nuclear power plant. This raising fears of renewed conflict with Iran. President Trump spoke by phone today with Israel's prime minister about what's next.
6: We have reports that say the U.S. and Israel are undergoing the most intense preparations for these renewed attacks against Iran since the ceasefire was agreed last month.
5: Fox's Ashley Webster in Tel Aviv. New York's Governor Kathy Hochul is pleading with the Long Island Railroad unions who went on strike yesterday to restart negotiations.
7: The work you do is absolutely vital. Absolutely. I value your labor, and I believe that you deserve fair wages and benefits. But this strike has put all that at risk.
5: The strike has stranded hundreds of thousands of commuters. 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

to Rich Jackson's Country Classics. The late David Allan Coe told us that the perfect country and western song had to mention something about mama, trains, trucks, prison, and getting drunk. But one listen to our show today, and you'll know there's one missing. And this show is all about that one called Cheating, Lying, and Leaving.

I'm pretty sure Conway recorded more songs about our theme today than anyone. And that's one of his best, called Linda on My Mind, 1975, with Brooks and Dunn. Just before that, She Used to Be Mine and Alan Jackson kicked off our feature of Cheating, Lying and Leaving with Who's Cheating Who. Now, in 1981, Roseanne Cash had an argument with her husband at the time, Rodney Crowell, and did what she always does when she's trying to work something out about her feelings, and wrote what turned out to be her signature song and the first of her 11 number one songs, called 7 Year Age.

0: Wish I Didn't Know Now by Toby Keith, and a chance for us to remind you that Memorial Day is coming up next weekend, and our feature then will include Toby in our Memorial Day feature of Hillbilly Heaven. And I've got John Connolly coming up next on today's feature of Cheating, Lying, and Leaving.
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11: A tornado watch remains in effect. A flood watch begins at 7 p.m. tonight. Thunderstorms likely tonight, otherwise cloudy skies expected. Lows dip down to about 63. Winds out of the south 10 to 20 miles per hour. Chance for storms tomorrow. Highs level off around 81. Overcast skies. Overcast tomorrow night. Storms likely. Lows around 49. I'm weatherology meteorologist Laura Lockwood on News Channel Nebraska. Right now, it's 82 degrees.
12: There is absolutely no mistaking this voice. John Connolly sounds like a guy who swallowed the whole swamp and came up out of there with a sound that us grit lovers just can't get enough of. And here he comes with one of his best. And that side of 30, it's John Connolly on our feature of Cheating, Lying, and Leaving.

0: song hit number one for Dottie West in 1980. And then nearly 20 years later in 1999, Joe DiMaggio sent it right back up the charts to number two with A Lesson in Leaving. And she just announced her new tour for the summer. She calls it the Bridges Tour, highlighted by an appearance at Cheyenne Frontier Days, July 25th. And the list of performers there is always impressive. This year, it includes Joe D., Blake Shelton, Riley Green, Trace Adkins, Hardy, and the Red Clay Strays, one of the best lineups anywhere this year at Cheyenne Frontier Days. And I got Kenny Rogers coming up on our feature of Cheating, Lying, and Leaving.
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0: was talking about Cheyenne Frontier Days, and speaking of concerts, about 10 years ago, I had a chance to attend Stagecoach in Southern California, which also puts together an outstanding lineup almost every year. And Kenny Rogers was part of Stagecoach when I was there that year, but he wasn't a headliner. Kenny was no longer producing hits at that point, so they put Kenny on a small stage for rising and aging stars. Well, that was a mistake. The area around that stage could only hold a couple thousand people, and nearly the whole crowd showed up. I mean, in the tens of thousands to see his show. Made me chuckle a little, but it also made me happy because that crowd was singing right along with Kenny on just about every song he sang, including this one called Lucille. And more of our feature of Cheating, Lying, and Leaving.
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0: country classics.
1: You know, sometimes in your life, you may find it hurts to be alone. Especially when you and the one you love already belong to somebody else. You're tied to her, and I'm tied to him. And we don't want to hurt either one of them. That's how it is.

0: from Mandrill. Our whole family used to sit down and watch his show back in the 1980s. It was a smash, a top 10 show for a couple of years. But she had to walk away from that due to extreme exhaustion and severe vocal strain. Or it might still be on here today. Who knows? It was really a great show. And, you know, because of that show, she always had a wholesome, good gal kind of image. But many of her biggest songs were cheating songs, like that one called Mary But Not to Each Other. And big songs like If Loving You Is Wrong, I Don't Want to Be Right. The Angel in Your Arms This Morning is going to be the Devil in Someone Else's Arms Tonight. And a tune called Midnight Oil. That's Barbara Mandrell on our feature of Cheating, Lying, and Leaving.
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0: is a sad song, but it doesn't sound like it, or at least not to me, because of one of the most infectious beats you're ever going to hear on this song by Don Williams on our feature of Cheatin', Lyin' and Leavin'.
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4: I'm Paul Stevens. Many Democrats not pulling punches about the U.S., Israel, and the current war in Iran.
5: Prime Minister Netanyahu said that he'd been waiting 40 years for somebody to go to war with him in Iran. He found a president stupid enough to do it. I blame Donald Trump for that decision, but here we are.
4: Maryland Democratic Senator Chris Van Hollen on NBC's Meet the Press. The White House says it's still pursuing a peace deal with Iran. Officials in Taiwan, meantime, still trying to gauge President Trump's trip to China last week and a meeting with Xi Jinping.
6: He mentioned that he heard a lot about Taiwan. He heard a lot about Taiwan these 2 days in Beijing. But the problem is he heard only their side of the story. He heard the Chinese story.
4: Taiwan's representative to the U.S., Alexander Yui, on CBS's Face the Nation. 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

Well, of course, that's Dolly. And it reminds me that there's a post going around on social media right now about the Mount Rushmore of female country singers. And I can never whittle those down for men or women down to four. I mean, there's Patsy and Tammy, Loretta, Reba, Martina, Emmy Lou, Miranda, Kitty, Patty, Tanya, Trisha. Who am I forgetting? Plenty, I'm sure. And you might argue about some of those, but one is sure. Dolly is in, period. In fact, I'd put Dolly right up there with the men of Mount Rushmore. You sure wouldn't get an argument from me. Here comes T.G. Shepherd with more of our feature of cheating, lying, and leaving on Rick Jackson's Country Classics.

0: That's Randy Travis. And you know, the Academy of Country Music Awards show is this weekend, Sunday night on Prime from Las Vegas at the MGM Theater. And Randy won 9 ACM Awards, and 3 of those were for top male vocalist. And this year, it's between Chris Stapleton, Cody Johnson, Luke Combs, Riley Green, and Zach Topp. And this is the first time in a long time that I can honestly say, and glad to say, that they are all real country singers and worthy choices. So I won't be disappointed with any of them. But I gotta say, secretly, or maybe not so secretly now, I'm pulling for Zach Topp because I think he is the most country of them and just a doggone breath of fresh air. Zach Topp is my pick. I hope he gets it. Coming up next, we've got music on the way from John Anderson and more of our feature of Cheating, Lying, and Leaving.
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13: A tornado watch continues. A flood watch begins at 7 p.m. tonight. Severe thunderstorms likely tonight, otherwise cloudy skies expected. Lows dip down to about 63. Winds out of the south 10 to 20 miles per hour. Cloudy skies expected again tomorrow. Chance of thunderstorms. Daytime highs approaching 81. Lows dip down to about 49. Tomorrow night, thunderstorms likely. I'm weatherology meteorologist Laura Lockwood on News Channel Nebraska. Currently, it's 83 degrees.

0: Sweatless in Blame It On Your Heart, and she's been absent for a while from the music scene because her husband, Emery Gordy, has been ill, and she's been caring for him. But he's recovered sufficiently to allow her to perform again, and she's going to join Vince Gill on tour. And if you know anything about those two, their background together, Patty has been Vince's partner on many of his best-known songs, like Go Rest High on That Mountain and When I Call Your Name, and their harmonies are absolutely just beautiful. Magic stuff, and I'm going to get my tickets right now. And speaking of great harmonies, the Eagles are coming up next on our feature of Cheating, Lying, and Leaving.
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0: Miranda Lambert. And since we mentioned the guys earlier, let's take a look at the gals up for Female Artist of the Year at the ACM Awards, which is this weekend, Sunday evening. And they are Miranda Lambert, Megan Maroney, Lainey Wilson, Kelsey Ballerini, and Ella Langley. And that's a tough one to call, but I think it comes down to Ella because her song, Choosing Texas, has spent 21 weeks at number one on the country charts and 9 weeks on top of the pop charts, putting her song up there with songs like Yesterday by the Beatles and Heartbreak Hotel by Elvis Presley. It's something. But regardless, whoever wins, it's great to see that category so strong. And it's the women who dominate the awards show this year. They are smoking. And so are we with Sylvia coming up next.
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4: I'm Carmen Roberts. The risk of more military action against Iran is rising as President Trump and Israeli Prime Minister Netanyahu talked by phone today about their next move.
5: They reportedly talked for about 30 minutes, and then shortly after that, President Trump taking to social media to tell Iran that, yep, time is running out.
4: Fox's Ashley Webster in Tel Aviv says the president's referring to time to sign a peace deal. Incumbent Senator Bill Cassidy lost yesterday's GOP primary in Louisiana to Trump-backed Congresswoman Julia Letlow and State Treasurer John Fleming, who now advanced to the runoff.
6: President Donald Trump attacked Cassidy on Truth Social a number of times, calling him disloyal and, of course, urging people in Louisiana to vote against him.
4: Fox 8 New Orleans, Sabrina Wilson, America's listening to Fox News.
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Glaber made this song the second of his 21 number one songs in 1977 as Kenny Rogers kicks off another hour of Cheating, Lying, and Leaving.

Yeah, it's Earl Thomas Conley, another of the many country stars from Oklahoma, like Toby Keith, Reba McEntire, Blake Shelton, Carrie Underwood, Vince Gill, Joe Diffie, Roger Miller, and Garth Brooks. And of course, there's many others. If you took the singers from Texas, Tennessee, and Oklahoma out of the Hall of Fame, you'd lose half the roster. And speaking of Texas, here comes George Jones, who's from Tioga in the Lone Star State, and Tammy Wynette from the thriving metropolis of Itawamba, Mississippi, on our feature of Cheatin', Lyin', and Leavin'.

0: That's Reba McEntire and whoever's in New England. And here's one for you. Reba passed on the song called Does Fort Worth Ever Cross Your Mind? Of course, that George Strait hit that he took to number one. She didn't think the line about beer would apply too much to a gal. And George passed on Reba's number one song called How Blue, even though it was written for him, before Reba made it a chart topper herself. Reba joked about it. She thought, well, Jiminy, we ought to start calling each other to find out what we passed on. Be a surefire hit for the other one. And that sounds like a fine plan to me. And we've got Carrie Underwood coming up next, speaking of fine plans, on our feature of Cheating, Lying, and Leaving.
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12: A tornado watch continues. A flood watch begins at 7 p.m. tonight. Severe thunderstorms likely tonight, otherwise cloudy skies expected. Lows dip down to about 63. Winds out of the south, 10 to 20 miles per hour. Cloudy skies expected again tomorrow. Chance of thunderstorms. Daytime highs approaching 81. Lows dip down to about 49. Tomorrow night, thunderstorms likely. I'm weatherology meteorologist Laura Lockwood on News Channel Nebraska. Right now, it's 82 degrees.

Mighty Then Mighty Fine. This is the biggest record seller Carrie Underwood has ever produced, selling 4 million in America and 11 million worldwide. Now, to put that into context, those sales marks for this one song would equal the career sales for all the songs of some singers you know pretty well. Yeah, this was big. Here comes Carrie Underwood with Before He Cheats on our feature of Cheats.

0: slowly fading. Boy, you know you got it going on when even the songs you never released as singles end up being classics. And Merle Haggard had several of those, including Today I Started Loving You Again, which he never released as a single, and that song called Silver Wings, which he never intended for the charts either. It became a hit anyway, with or without the charts. Merle Haggard and Silver Wings. Brooks and Don, You're Gonna Miss Me When I'm Gone, and the Grand Tour from George Jones, too, with Travis Tritt coming up on our feature of Cheating, Lying, and Leaving.
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0: Cheating, Lying, and Leaving. And Travis Tritt's got something to say about that on this song called Here's a Quarter Called Someone Who Cares.

0: I got the perfect response to that song from a gal who called one time and said, hey, if those guys are so tuckered out from trying to love two women, here's an idea. Stop doing it. Problem solved. That's the Oak Ridge Boys with Sarah Evans and Stronger just before that. And Hank Williams is coming up on our feature of Cheating, Lying and Leaving.
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are three songs that most folks in the country music business would agree should be considered the signature song of country music. The first one is an older song written in 1907 called Will the Circle Be Unbroken, first popularized by the Carter family, later by the Nitty Gritty Dirt Band. And it's a song so important that title encircles the rotunda of the Country Music Hall of Fame. Another is He Stopped Loving Her Today, which comes from the signature voice of country music, George Jones, and tells one of the greatest stories ever in country music. And finally, this song we're about to play from our signature songwriter, Hank Williams. And here he is with Your Cheatin' Heart.

Williams, and the perfect way to end our feature of cheating, lying, and leaving. And coming up next week. With the recent passing of David Allan Coe and Don Schlitz, the guy who wrote The Gambler and so many classic songs, we look towards Memorial Day and a celebration of our greatest country stars who have gone to their reward. So join us for our Memorial Day feature of Hillbilly Heaven, coming up next weekend right here on Rick Jackson's Country Classics, brought to you by Key United Stations Radio Networks and our boss there, Stephen Jones. Thanks to Vanessa Kajikan for her help behind the scenes. Gina Witt is our syndication director. 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And thank you for joining us today for Rick Jackson's Country Classics. I am Rick Jackson. Happy trails.

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4: Stevens, President Trump speaking by phone today with Israeli Prime Minister Benjamin Netanyahu about the situation in Iran.
5: It is believed that the U.S. and Israel are certainly making intense preparations, as one person put it, for renewed attacks against Iran. But Iran's foreign minister says that makes no sense.
4: Fox's Ashley Webster in Tel Aviv. Faith leaders and lawmakers, meantime, gathering today at Rededicate 250, a prayer session on the National Mall in D.C. President Trump taking part by reading a Bible verse.
6: If my people, which are called by my name, shall humble themselves and pray and seek my face and turn from their wicked ways, then will I hear from heaven and will forgive their sin and will heal their land.
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